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16: Well, the Brewers will get a 6-game road trip going tonight in San Francisco. It's the second straight series for the crew against teams that are struggling after taking 2 of 3 from the last place Rockies. Milwaukee faces a Giants squad that is 16 games under 500. They'll follow it up with a series in LA against an Angels team that is 22 games under 500. Tonight, giving Brandon Sproat on the mound for the crew while San Francisco goes with Tyler Mahle. First pitch is at 8:45. Meanwhile, the trade deadline fast approaching. It's a week from today. Brewers likely to make some kind of move to bolster a team that holds the second best record in the majors right now. Turning to the Packers, they held their annual shareholders meeting this afternoon in Green Bay. It was the first for new president Ed Policy. Said over the weekend that the team does need to find more revenue streams, especially after experiencing the first operating loss in the last 36 years. Team lost $1.1 million, though much of that was the result of expensive contracts given out to the likes of Micah Parsons and others. The Packers will get training camp going on Wednesday with the first practice of 13 open to the public.
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16: Well, the Badgers were picked to finish in the lower half of the Big Ten this fall. 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That would actually be a slight improvement after finishing 14th a year ago. 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With this Wisconsin Sports Zone Network update, I'm Zach Heil-Pritt.
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The Tampa Bay Buccaneers are not only making a mistake with Vita Vea, who requested a trade yesterday, we talked about it, but even more so today, the Tampa Bay Buccaneers are making a massive mistake with how they are handling the contract extension situation for their franchise quarterback, Baker Mayfield. And it is one of the now many reasons that I am out on the Tampa Bay Buccaneers in 2026. 310-840-4910. That's the talk and text line to join the show. You could call, you could text. 310-840-4910. You can also hit me up on Twitter at PatBoyle44. So in case you haven't been following, we've been talking about it on the show, and it's been in the news for the last couple of weeks. I've been hitting on it. This is something, honestly, I've been talking about since March. Back when free agency started, and there were some rumblings, there was just a little bit of conversation, and this was before the Rams drafted Ty Simpson in April. Stupidly drafted Ty Simpson. I said to myself, Baker Mayfield's going into the final year of his contract. At the time, I thought it was setting up that the Rams were basically going to have Matthew Stafford come back for one more season, one more year. And with Baker Mayfield going into the final year of his contract, maybe Baker doesn't want to sign a contract extension. Maybe Baker wants to play the final year of his deal out on the Tampa Bay Buccaneers, hit free agency. And yes, it would be a gamble on himself because nobody in the NFL, let alone any quarterback, wants to go into the final year of their deal with an extension not in place. So it'd be a gamble. It'd be a risk. But I wouldn't put it past somebody like Baker Mayfield. And the direction that the Bucs seemed to be trending in at the end of last season, they collapsed that 6-2 start. They missed the playoffs, aging defense. And I thought maybe Baker Mayfield is gearing up to become the replacement for Matthew Stafford in 2027 for the LA Rams. He's going to rejoin forces with his buddy Sean McVay, who helped him resurrect his career after he got cut by the Panthers a couple of years ago. But then the Rams gave Matthew Stafford a two-year extension, which, again, if Matthew Stafford retires after this season, that second year doesn't matter anyway. But then they drafted Ty Simpson. And that just didn't make a whole lot of sense. But hey, maybe the LA Rams weren't holding out hope. Maybe there was no conversation at all between Sean McVay and Baker Mayfield. Maybe they didn't see the vision. Maybe they weren't effing with my vision. You know, you hear that term, you F with the vision. You bleep with the vision. Maybe the Rams weren't bleeping with my vision of having Baker Mayfield be their continuity plan to Matthew Stafford, because you still have Puka Nacua, you have Devontae Adams, you have Kyren Williams, you've got a star-studded, loaded defense now. That was before they made the trade for Myles Garrett. Either way. Okay. Well, Baker Mayfield still wants a contract extension, doesn't he? And if I told you what Baker Mayfield has done, forget about the eye test. Forget about what you know about Baker Mayfield over the last 3 years and what he's done for the Tampa Bay Buccaneers. They won back-to-back division titles. And yes, last year they missed out. What if I told you the last 3 years, top three passing yards in the NFL was Jared Goff, Matthew Stafford, and then Baker Mayfield. That's right. And he's played the same amount of games as Josh Allen. He's played just a handful of games more than Patrick Mahomes. But he's played a couple more games, a good amount, more than almost 10 more games than Dak Prescott.
But Baker Mayfield's durability is part of what makes him so great and so special and so valuable. More passing yards than Justin Herbert. More passing yards than Lamar Jackson. More passing yards than Brock Purdy, Trevor Lawrence, Jalen Hurts, Joe Burrow. Injuries playing a big part in Joe Burrow, but still, Baker Mayfield, third in the NFL in the last 3 years combined in passing yards and only 200 behind Matthew Stafford. What about completions? Jared Goff, number one. Baker Mayfield, number two. What about touchdowns, Pat? Tell us, Pat, who's the leaders in passing touchdowns in the NFL the past three seasons? Jared Goff, once again, number one. 101 touchdown passes. You know who's number two? Baker Mayfield with 95. Then it's Lamar, or then it's Matthew Stafford, then it's Lamar, then it's Josh Allen, then it's Jordan Love, Dak Prescott, Joe Burrow, Patrick Mahomes, Brock Purdy, Justin Herbert. You know the common theme of all those other quarterbacks? They're all paid. You know who's not paid? Baker Mayfield. At least he's not in the midst of a contract extension, and he is not paid to the likes of which these other quarterbacks are paid. Dak Prescott, $60 million a year. How many playoffs has he been to the last couple of seasons? Joe Burrow, $55 million a year. Josh Allen, $55 million a year. Jordan Love, $55 million a year. Trevor Lawrence, $55 million a year. Stafford, $55 million a year. Goff, Purdy, Justin Herbert, Lamar Jackson, Jalen Hurts, all over $51 million per year. You know how much Baker Mayfield is currently making on his final contract or on the final year of his contract? Baker Mayfield, when he signed with the Buccaneers 3 years ago, was a three-year deal for $100 million. Baker Mayfield average salary per year is just over $33 million. $33 million. For a guy that in the last 3 years is in the top three in passing yards, completions, and touchdowns. A guy that has played every game. A guy that has been to the playoffs every year, but this past year, and played through multiple injuries. And a guy that's only 31. I know it might feel like Baker's been in the league a while. He's not 34. He's not 35. He's not 36. He's 31. How have we gotten to today where Baker Mayfield, weeks ago, Baker Mayfield said, "We're through his team." I don't know if he ever said it directly publicly in front of a microphone, but they're reportedly between the Bucs and Baker Mayfield and his camp, they were way off in their negotiations for a contract extension. Tell me which quarterback in that conversation we've had, of that ilk, all those guys that I just rattled off, some of the top quarterbacks in the league, tell me which of their teams would let their quarterback go into training camp of the final year of their contract without an extension. It wouldn't happen. It hasn't happened. It doesn't happen. And a couple of weeks ago when, again, through per Baker Mayfield's team, said that if there was no contract extension by the time training camp started, there would be no more discussions. That would be it. That's the deadline. If there's no contract extension by the time Baker Mayfield and the Buccaneers report for training camp, he's going to play the final year on this contract, and that's it. And he's going to head into free agency next season. Well, today has come and passed, Tuesday, July 28th, and Baker Mayfield and the Buccaneers veterans reported for training camp, and there is no contract extension. And so Baker Mayfield is going to play out the final year of his contract before becoming an unrestricted free agent. And again, I ask, how did the Buccaneers let it get to this point? That is organizational malpractice. That is a horrendous job by GM Jason Light. That is terrible. That is a massive mistake. 310-840-4910. I don't care if you think Baker Mayfield is bluffing, because I don't think he is. Here's the thing. And we've seen different types of strategies from players. Hold-ins, hold-outs, requests for a trade. Vita Vea might get paid.
He very well could be paid. He very well could be traded. After what we've seen with Dexter Lawrence, Micah Parsons, players of higher star caliber than Vita Vea, players that you think their franchise in the Giants and the Dallas Cowboys, well, you can't trade Micah Parsons. Ah, the Cowboys will pay Micah. This is what they always do. Players of bigger star caliber than Vita Vea have been traded after requesting a trade because they didn't get the contract they wanted. So the Buccaneers got two major issues right now. They've got two of their star players, two of their most valuable players, arguably their most valuable player on defense. Tell me, who's more valuable on that Buccaneers defense than Vita Vea? Tell me. I'll rattle off a couple names for you. They just signed Alex Anzalone. He can't be, and they got him on a cheap contract. Yaya Diaby? No shot. Zion McCollum in the secondary? Nope. Antoine Winfield? Good veteran. Not the most valuable on that defense. A'shaun Robinson? Nope. Elijah Roberts? Nope. These are guys that are signing one. They just drafted Elijah Roberts in the fifth year, in the fifth round. A'shaun Robinson just got a cheap one-year deal. Vita Vea, without a doubt, is the most valuable player on their defense. He just requested a trade. And now your franchise quarterback, who has played every single game, played the past year with PCL strains, MCL strains, bicep strain. I don't know if you watched the Netflix documentary, Quarterback. Baker Mayfield, half of his bicep was purple for over a week. Shoulder injury that he had to exit one of the games late in the season, but then played the next week. The guy's been a warrior. The guy's been durable. The guy has statistically been one of the best quarterbacks in football in the last 3 years. Massive mistake for this to get to this point that you can't come to an agreement. And again, I don't think Baker's bluffing. Like we said, hold-ins, hold-outs, requests for trade, all the different strategies that a player and their agent could use in an attempt to get the contract extension they're looking for. Baker Mayfield's not holding in. At least we don't believe he is. We'll see. They have their first official practice tomorrow. Baker Mayfield's not holding out. He reported. He's at training camp. Baker Mayfield has not requested a trade. Baker Mayfield is telling the Tampa Bay Buccaneers and GM Jason Light, F-A-F-O. Leap around and find out. I think Baker Mayfield is a man of his word. I don't think there's going to be any negotiating. I don't think he's going to sign a contract extension. I think he is going to play this final year. And I think he's going to be a free agent come March. And I think he'll be looking for a new team. 310-840-4910. Your thoughts on the Buccaneers not being able to get a contract extension done with Baker Mayfield? Do you think he's worth it? Do you think this is a mistake for Tampa Bay? Because I did see some news yesterday, and I saw the same thing again today. And maybe you might have seen it as well, and you're saying to yourself in your car or in your house or wherever you might be right now at the gym listening, you're saying, well, hold on, Pat. Hold on, Pat Boyle. I was looking at this. I was Googling about Baker Mayfield. I wanted to get the latest, or I heard on a different show, or I saw this. The Buccaneers, they could put the franchise tag on him. They could put the one-year franchise tender on Baker Mayfield. They don't have to sign him to a contract extension. Okay. What good does that do the Tampa Bay Buccaneers? What good does that do them? To have Baker Mayfield play this season with no guarantee of a long-term extension, which at times could be a good incentivizer. I don't think Baker Mayfield is the kind of guy that needs it. Doesn't need that extra incentive. Doesn't need the motivation of having to play a prove-it year. He's proven plenty. But in some cases, that could be a good tactic. That's a good weapon for NFL teams. Look, the Cowboys are doing it with George Pickens. They put the franchise tag on him, and I don't blame them. But what good does that do the Buccaneers? Think about it from a financial standpoint. And we want to talk numbers. Like, what's a reasonable contract for Baker Mayfield? Again, I mean, he's got to be in the same conversation as Trevor Lawrence, as Justin Herbert. He has to be. He simply has to be. He has to be in the same conversation as Jalen Hurts and Jared Goff. That number's got to start with a 5. And it's got to be probably $55 million.
Because you look at some of those contracts, some of those are a year old, 2 years old, some of them are 3 years old. With the NFL salary cap going up every year, how does Baker Mayfield not getting $55 million per year minimum? Minimum. Tell me how. Was Baker asking for 60? And the Buccaneers were saying, no, 55? And we couldn't come to an agreement there? Either way. The franchise tag, it doesn't, we don't know what that number is going to be

cost him almost $50 million. That is the projected number. What good does that do you? $50 million for 1 year versus $55 million for 3 years, for 4 years? Because you're basically saying you're going to spend almost the same amount of money. And on top of that, if Baker Mayfield plays well this year and they don't give him a contract extension in the offseason, which, by the way, the longer they've waited, and they've already waited too long. Like, if they would have gotten it done this offseason before the salary cap goes up next year again, which it does basically by 10% every year, $55 million for Baker Mayfield now is going to be $60 million per year next year. And if the Buccaneers really, really want to be bold and brash, selfish, in my opinion, about this, and they want to play, have Baker Mayfield play this year, and maybe he has just an okay season, and they say, hey, we won that battle. Yeah, we would have liked to be a playoff team, but Baker Mayfield not playing as great as he had in 2024, in the beginning of 2025, that just saved us some money, didn't it? We'll just put this $50 million franchise tender on him, franchise tag tender, and if he doesn't play well in 2027, well, we're looking for a new quarterback. Well, what if Baker Mayfield then balls out in 2027? You're going to just let him walk after that? If he even wants to stick around? Then you're going to end up paying him $65 million a year. So what is the backup option for the Buccaneers at quarterback? Good quarterbacks. Solid, durable, franchise quarterbacks. They don't grow on trees, baby. What's the backup plan? Where are the Buccaneers headed? What's their five-year plan? Hell, what's their three-year plan? I would assume in a mediocre NFC South, it's probably to continue to try to contend for the NFC South crown, right? Every single year, considering they did it for, what, five straight years, and then they went from Brady to Baker pretty seamlessly, continued to win division championships. So what's a three-year plan? If it's not Baker, who's the option? Who's the answer at quarterback? Because their backup right now is Jake Browning. And after that, it's Connor Bazelak and Jalen Daniels. Not Jaden Daniels. Jalen Daniels. Went to Kansas. He stinks. No offense. He stinks. I couldn't even tell you where the hell Connor Bazelak, I'm even saying it right. Connor Bazelak, I don't even know who this guy is. Couldn't even tell you what college he went to. Bowling Green. I mean, who are the Buccaneers getting to replace Baker Mayfield? How could you get to this date without a contract extension? Unless Jason Light is trying, again, unless they're calling Baker's bluff, and they're saying no. Now, eventually he'll crack. Maybe Baker's asking for 62. Maybe he's asking for 63 million. And the Buccaneers are saying, Baker, come on. We're trying to work with you. We're trying to pay you like a top 10 quarterback, but that's too much. Meet us at 56. Meet us at 57. Maybe Baker says, nope, it's going to start with a 6, or I'm not signing. Maybe he's been playing hardball. And maybe the Buccaneers think right now, let's see how a couple weeks in training camp, when he's with his buddies and his teammates, and word starts maybe getting out, maybe that it's Baker who's asking for too much. Maybe he wants it fully guaranteed. And the Buccaneers are willing to give him 75% guaranteed, but not 100% guaranteed. Maybe once his teammates start saying, hey, come on, man. You want to be with us or not? I don't know. I'm not going to lie to you and act like I've ever been in an NFL locker room or that I've been a part of a training camp or that I know what these conversations look like between these players and these coaches and these assistant coaches when we've got these contract disputes that we all talk about in the media and we see it every day on TV and you hear about it, me talking about it on the radio. We don't actually know what those day-to-day conversations look like. All I know is if you've got yourself a franchise quarterback, you pay him. And you look at the market. It is the most well-defined market in all of sports, the quarterback market. And if you're telling me that Trevor Lawrence and Justin Herbert are worth
53 million.

0: million and $55 million respectively, and those contracts were given out over a year ago and 2 years ago. How the hell is Baker Mayfield not worth at least $55 million a year? This is a massive, massive mistake by the Buccaneers. And I think, again, I'll say it, I think Baker's a man of his word. I think he's going to play the final year of this contract out, and I hope he balls out. I hope he balls out. I really do. Because this seems blasphemous to me. This seems blasphemous. And I know, by the way, that the Bucs, they move at their own pace. They don't crack to public pressure. They don't crack to demands. When Mike Evans employed a similar tactic in 2023, saying they would not continue negotiations once the season arrived, the Buccaneers didn't rush. Instead, Mike Evans played out that season and then reached an agreement on a two-year deal in 2024. Now, Mike Evans just left for the 49ers, but the reporting has been that those previous negotiations did not leave a sour taste in his mouth. Well, it's one thing to be a receiver. It's another thing to be a quarterback that has poured your blood, sweat, and tears for your franchise. And you expect to be paid when the time comes to be paid. Time has come. The time has passed. The Buccaneers are failing themselves. Jason Light is failing this organization by not paying Baker Mayfield and risking him leaving in free agency, or they're going to wield this one-year franchise tag tender like it's some big weapon of leverage. Get lost. 310-840-4910. We'll get to your phone calls as soon as we come back. We've got some callers that want to weigh in on Baker Mayfield and the Buccaneers. Again, it's expected now that Baker's going to play this final year of his contract. No contract extension was reached. I think this is a massive mistake by the Buccaneers. What say you? 310-840-4910. Plus, when we come back, we mentioned earlier in the show, Jalen Carter got paid. Well, somebody else on the defensive side of the football, they also got paid a record-setting contract in the secondary in the AFC North. We'll talk about that when we return. I'm Pat Boyle. This is BetMGM Tonight on Westwood One Sports.
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7: Here's your 96.7 FM, 1670 AM, The Zone weatherology forecast. Lows level off around 61. Tonight, under clear skies, winds out of the southeast at around 5 miles an hour. High temperatures reach up to 85. Tomorrow, mainly clear skies. Tomorrow night, 64. Daytime highs approaching 87 Thursday under mainly sunny skies. 80 Friday, thunderstorms likely. Right now, it's 75 degrees. I'm staff meteorologist Megan Mulford on The Zone.
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1: Fiend, Fiend, Fiend, Fiend, Fiend, Fiend, Fiend. Zach Kroll, who's filling in for Brandon Combs, literally put in the chat, Fiend, Fiend, Fiend, Fiend. My nephews, they sing this song all the time. They can't get enough of it. And quick little family inside joke. My sister's got five kids. The fourth, the youngest boy's name is Colton, but as a nickname, we call him Colty Bean. So call him Bean for short. I'm sure somebody has called their baby, you know, their kid Bean. Oh, that little precious little Bean. They call him, hey, Bean. So instead, we sing that song. My nephew sing it. Now we just go, Bean, Bean, Bean. And like we throw him up in the air. It's adorable. Anyway, welcome on back. BetMGM Tonight, Westwood One Sports. I'm Pat Boyle. Phone number to join the show, 310-840-4910. I keep teasing this record-setting bag. Not Jalen Carter, the other one that the news broke on today. We'll get to that in just a bit. Don't worry. Don't you worry. But I want to get to more of your phone calls here because you guys are lighting up the phone lines. 310-840-4910. Let's get to Bert. Our guy Bert in Baltimore next up on BetMGM Tonight. Bert, what's up, man?
2: Cool. Me with these vacations, man. It's way too quiet on the airwaves.
1: What do you mean it's way too quiet?
2: When you're out, bro, there's no hey-os, there's no screaming into the mic. I've gotten addicted to that nonsense over the last couple years, bro.
1: you need my lunacy. You need me being an absolute psychopath.
2: Yeah. Absolutely. Right, speaking of psychopaths, you mentioned look at a franchise that's failed the last couple years. How about the last 30 years?
1: Yeah, the Cowboys. Bert, you still there? We lost you for a second. We lost our guy, Bert. All right, Bert, try giving us a call back. We can get you teed back up there because you didn't even get you teased your point there about the Dallas Cowboys, and I want to give you the chance, and you're a loyal caller and a good caller. So we'll see if we can get Bert teed back up here next segment. But I know he was talking about Jerry Jones and the Dallas Cowboys. I was interested to hear his point that he was going to make. All right, I'll pay off that tease now. So again, Jalen Carter, big record-setting contract today, 4 years, $160 million for the Philadelphia Eagles. I'm a little bit skeptical. I get the potentials there, but after a year, they took a step back. Remember, got the ejection for spitting on Dak Prescott in the first game of last season. There's definitely some concerns. There's really no concerns about Denzel Ward. Browns and Denzel Ward agree to a two-year, $62 million extension that once again makes him the highest-paid defensive back in NFL history for the second time in his career. And just an all-around great guy, great human, five-time Pro Bowl corner, one of the best corners in football, 29 years old. He had 2 years left on his deal, but no guaranteed salary from the initial five-year, $100 million extension he signed back in April 2022. So Denzel Ward gets a nice little raise. He gets more guaranteed money. And for a guy that has done nothing but show his commitment to the Cleveland Browns, when he's had no reason to do so, just like anybody else that's been in that franchise that has walked through those prison doors of the Browns facility the last couple of years, Denzel Ward showed his commitment, says he wants to be. He spoke at a celebrity softball game, says, I want to be here in Cleveland. He's from Cleveland. He's going to stay with Cleveland for the next couple of years and play out the rest of his prime. So that's kudos to Denzel Ward, one of the great players and great guys in the NFL.
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18: 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He was arrested at the scene and charged with malicious wounding and firearms offenses. Bieniemy has temporarily stepped away from training camp to be with his family. I'm Drake Toll.
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0: averaging over 200 passing yards per game. He's thrown in the first four games of the season. He's thrown 8 touchdowns and only 2 interceptions. The Las Vegas Raiders now have a valuable trade chip. They now have draft capital. And what are you getting back for Kirk Cousins? Is it a 6th-round pick? Is it a 5th-round pick? I mean, if you got a team that's desperate enough, maybe you milk a 4th-round draft pick back for Kirk Cousins. I think that might be part of the equation here, Zach, is that, hey, let's, you know, all the reasons that I said, but on top of that, if Kirk plays well enough and there's another team that's a playoff caliber team that has a starting quarterback injury and he's out for the season, they might pick up the phone and give us a call and say, hey, what's it going to take for you to give up Kirk Cousins? We're ready to throw Fernando Mendoza in there anyway. So let's get something back for Kirk Cousins. I think that's a possibility that has probably been played in the head of GM John Spytek for the Raiders.
1: And I will say, you would agree, Cousins played pretty well down the stretch last year for the Falcons after Michael Penix got hurt. I remember that Thursday night game against the Bucks; they had that crazy comeback. He played better than I thought.
0: Yeah, he did. I'm just looking here at he took over as the starter in week 12. And so from week 12 to week 18, that is 7 starts for Kirk Cousins. He averaged 210 yards per game, threw for 10 touchdowns, 5 interceptions, a completion percentage of 62%. There were some ugly games. I remember the game against Seattle was god-awful. I remember the Week 17 game against the Rams. He basically didn't do anything. But yeah, that Week 15 game against the Bucks, where he threw for nearly 400 yards and 3 touchdowns. Kirk Cousins, a couple years removed from a torn Achilles at 37 years old, still got some juice.
1: Pat, before we move on here on Hot or Cold, there is one impromptu question I just wanted to throw at you that just crossed my mind thinking about that Thursday night game against the Bucks. Do you have any interest in drafting Kyle Pitts in fantasy this year? Are you one of those sickos that will be willing to take a risk on him, or have you been burned before?
0: Well, so I was a sicko that has been burned by Kyle Pitts in the past, and then I drafted him again late. I got him late. I want to say Kyle Pitts, I got him in like round 8 or 9 last year, maybe even later than that. That feels like that might have even been too high. But I was like, you know what? I'll get hurt again by Kyle Pitts. Kyle Pitts actually got me to my fantasy championship game with that week 15 game against the Bucks, where he had 166 yards and 3 touchdowns. So after 2 different tries of Kyle Pitts burning me in fantasy football, I went back to the well for a 3rd time and I was handsomely rewarded. So yeah, I honestly would draft him again.
1: I love to hear that, because I feel like I've had so many conversations where I just bring him up when it comes to fantasy football, and most of the time it's just people who've been burned by him. So that's great to hear. All right, moving on here on Hot or Cold. We spent a couple segments earlier in the show talking about the Houston Texans. We had a legendary sports writer in Houston, John McClain, on to preview the Texans season. And one key point we discussed with him was C.J. Stroud and just how crucial of a season it is for him coming up in Houston. John said that he doesn't think this upcoming season is a make-or-break year for C.J. Stroud, because he is one of 2 quarterbacks in the NFL that have won playoff games in each of the last 3 seasons. Pat, you said you're high on the Texans. You're predicting them to win 10 games to make the playoffs. So do you think C.J. Stroud will be the Texans quarterback in 1 year's time? Hot or cold, Stroud will be a Texan in 2027.
0: Yeah, it's hot. It's hot. And look, and I've been very critical of C.J. Stroud, rightfully so. Maybe overly critical. I mean, I don't know. I didn't think I was being overly critical when I said at halftime last year against the Patriots that DeMeco Ryans should honestly be fired if he doesn't bench C.J. Stroud and go to Davis Mills. You remember that game, the playoff game just this past January, 4 interceptions. They're down at half. Their defense is at least keeping them somewhat in the game. C.J. Stroud looks lost, god-awful out there. Do you remember that off the top of your head, Zach? Do you think that they should have went to Davis Mills, or were you one of what I feel like had to be a minority of people saying, nah, stick it out with C.J. Stroud?
1: Here's the problem. I think that situation DeMeco Ryans was in was damned if you do, damned if you don't, because I feel like if he would have benched C.J. Stroud, that would have been the end of C.J. Stroud in Houston. And I'm still not sure if that performance was so bad that I'm just not sure he could recover from it. And honestly,

0: see on your home.
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5: The Minnesota Vikings are making a major splash ahead of training camp, bolstering their defense with a three-time Pro Bowler. The team has agreed to terms with veteran safety and linebacker Jamal Adams, who spent last season with the Raiders. Defensive coordinator Brian Flores is expected to deploy Adams in a versatile hybrid role, giving Minnesota an explosive new chess piece as preparation for the season is underway. I'm Drake Toll.
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11: 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Lows level off around 61. Tonight, under clear skies, winds out of the southeast at around 5 miles an hour. Ample sunshine expected tomorrow. Daytime highs approaching 85. Lows around 64. Tomorrow night, mainly clear. A mix of clouds and sun Thursday, with highs in the upper 80s. Storms likely Friday. Right now, 64. I'm staff meteorologist Megan Mulford on The Zone.
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9: 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Sunny skies, Wednesday, highs level off around 85. Mainly clear skies, Wednesday night, lows around 64. Highs level off around 87, Thursday, under mainly clear skies, 80. Friday, storms likely. Right now, 63. I'm Staff Meteorologist Megan Mulford on The Zone.
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11: The impact of a meal goes well beyond feeding our bodies, because when people don't have to worry about where their next meal is coming from, they can truly thrive, like Marta.
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18: The New England Patriots might as well be chugging Pedialyte or using an IV. No Super Bowl hangover coming for the Patriots this season. And I know the schedule is going to be way tougher this year than it was last year. There's also no question the team on the field will be better this year than it was last year when New England went to the Super Bowl. I can't wait to see Drake May throw touchdown passes this year to A.J. Brown. I'm Nick Costos.
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5: 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Sunny skies Wednesday, highs level off around 85. Mainly clear skies Wednesday night, lows around 64. Highs level off around 87 Thursday, under mainly clear skies, 80. Friday, storms likely. Currently, it's 61 degrees. I'm staff meteorologist Megan Mulford on The Zone.
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0: Here's Linnell Willingham.
1: For one final time this morning, here is Linnell Willingham, youngest in charge, rocking out with you one final segment. Linnell Russell on Sports Night. Appreciate you all being here, man. I said it at the start of the show. It was the calm before the storm. The energy that you got tonight is probably the most energy I'm going to have for like the next week and a half as the marathon that is NFL training camp gets underway. And that's just the reality of it, man. How much sleep are we getting tonight, Denton Day? I think you're going to get more sleep than me, inevitably. Who knows?
2: I mean, probably. But it's not exactly like we're stacking a ton of sleep. You know what I mean? Like, we'll put the show to bed, but I ain't getting a lot of bedtime.
1: Pretty much. Nap season during camp becomes just paramount. I'm having an issue. My water looks cloudy as hell. I can't get over this. But, no, naps are going to be paramount. So, for me to get to Commander's practice at the start of practice, I would have to leave at about 6:54 a.m. Eastern time. That would put me there at 8:15. Practice starts at 8:30. So if I get there at 8:30, I'll probably get to sleep until 7:15. Which, if I can get to bed by 4, which is unrealistic, honestly. An hour? I don't think I'm going down in an hour. I probably will, though. Throw on the Unreal. I can't even throw on Unreal. I've watched it. By the way, I'm not throwing on Monday Night Raw. What a terrible-ass episode of Raw last night. I mean, just god-awful.
2: That's your boys.
1: Yeah, and I was dreading even wanting to talk about it because then you get to rub it in my face about how I like the less
2: the Fed.
1: Yeah, I like the lesser of the two promotions that matter right now. I like the I don't know what I liked, if I'm being honest. I even thought the Obafemi Brock thing was lame too. Like it just wasn't good, man. I do love Solo Sikoa and how they're letting him be like a baby face. Yeah, I love that. There's something I just spilled water on my floor. There's something in my cup, dog. This is why
2: it's ice.
1: I'm driving a Wawa, bro. I can't.
2: You and I are such different people because you're like, there's no way I'm gonna get to bed in an hour, and I'm gonna be in bed like 4 minutes after the show is over.
1: Normally, like, full transparency to pull the curtain back. We powwow, me, Oliver Popular, and Denton after the show. We just sit here and chop it up. I guarantee
2: there will be none of that today.
1: There will be no chopping it up tonight. Oliver, it's just not happening. Oliver's going to go get his Gatorade Zero. I already know he's geeked up for the end of the show.
2: He's like, I need you guys out of here. Get out.
1: Oh. Good job, pal. That's the imaging for putting it to bed. We had about roughly 30 seconds left. I appreciate everybody being here. Awesome show per usual. Subscribe to us on YouTube, Westwood One Sports Night. We got exclusive training camp content coming your way. Myself and Denton Day, boots on the ground in Ashburn for Commanders practice tomorrow. I'll keep the show on the road going to Baltimore, West Virginia to see the Giants, Pittsburgh to see the Steelers, Philly to see the Eagles, Cleveland to see the Browns, all within the span of the next 10 days, man. Appreciate Denton. Appreciate Oliver Popular. Thank you for your calls. Drake Toll, what up, dog?
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15: 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If I were Tampa Bay Buccaneers general manager Jason Light and head coach Todd Bowles, I would just keep Vea. 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
1: 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Lows dip down to about 61 overnight under clear skies, southeast winds at around 5 miles an hour. Bright sunshine expected Wednesday. Highs level off around 85. Wednesday night, lows dip down to about 64. Mainly clear Thursday with highs in the upper 80s, showers likely Friday. Right now, 60. I'm meteorologist Megan Mulford on The Zone.
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Barnes and L. Willingham. Getting you up to 3 a.m. Eastern time, kicking it with you as we take you coast to coast, bring you the latest and greatest in the world of sports. Number to hit us up on the talk and text line, 310-840-4910. We're going to get to the phones coming up here momentarily because there's something pretty polarizing that I want to get to. Before we do that, reset things here. Welcome in. Appreciate you locking in. However you choose to do so, you can check us out via our YouTube live. Baltimore, we'll take a trip to Cleveland. We'll take a trip to New York to visit the Jets. We'll go to West Virginia to visit John Harbaugh and the Giants. We'll go to Philadelphia to check in on the Eagles. And we'll also be in Pittsburgh checking out the Steelers. So super duper excited for that. If you're a fan out there at any of those camps, come holla at your boy. I told you going into the break, right? 43 days away from the start of the National Football League season. And as we get closer to the NFL season, you know, I always talk about every fan base needing to be optimistic, every fan base, you know, being geeked up about what their squad could be coming up in the year. The Super Bowl champions are a team that we don't spend a whole lot of time talking about. If I'm being honest, right, I think Seattle as a team

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0: Sports Night. Here's Linnell Willingham.
1: For one final time this morning, here is Linnell Willingham, youngest in charge. Rocking out with you one final segment. Linnell Wessel on Sports Night. Appreciate you all being here, man. I said it at the start of the show. It was a calm before the storm. The energy that you got tonight is probably the most energy I'm going to have for like the next week and a half as the marathon that is NFL training camp gets underway. And that's just the reality of it, man. How much sleep are we getting tonight, Denton Day? I think you're going to get more sleep than me, inevitably. Who knows?
2: I mean, probably. But it's not exactly like we're stacking a ton of sleep. You know what I mean? Like, we'll put the show to bed, but I ain't getting a lot of bedtime.
1: Pretty much. Nap season during camp becomes just paramount. I'm having an issue. My water looks cloudy as hell. I can't get over this. But, no, naps are going to be paramount. So, for me to get to Commander's practice at the start of practice, I would have to leave at about 6:54 a.m. Eastern time. That would put me there at 8:15. Practice starts at 8:30. So if I get there at 8:30, I'll probably get to sleep until 7:15. Which, if I can get to bed by 4, which is unrealistic, honestly, an hour. I don't think I'm going down in an hur. I probably will though. Throw on the Unreal. I can't even throw on Unreal. I've watched it. By the way, I'm not throwing on Monday Night Raw. What a terrible ass episode of Raw last night. I mean, just god awful.
2: That's your boys.
1: Yeah, and I was dreading even wanting to talk about it because then you get to rub it in my face about how I like the less
2: the Fed.
1: Yeah, I like the lesser of the two promotions that matter right now. If I'm being honest. I even thought the Obafemi Brock thing was lame too. Like it just wasn't good, man. I do love Solo Sikoa and how they're letting him be like a baby face. Yeah, I love that. There's something. Shoot, I just spilled water on my floor. There's something in my cup, dog. This is why.
2: Hey, it's ice.
1: I'm driving a Wawa, bro. I can't.
2: You and I are such different people because you're like, there's no way I'm going to get to bed in an hour, and I'm going to be in bed like 4 minutes after the show is over.
1: Normally, like, full transparency to pull the curtain back. We powwow, me, Oliver Popular, and Denton after the show. We just sit here and chop it up. I guarantee
2: there will be none of that today.
1: There will be no chopping it up tonight. Oliver, it's just not happening. Oliver's going to go get his Gatorade Zero. I already know he's geeked up for the end of the show.
2: He's like, I need you guys out of here. Get out.
1: Oh. Ha ha. Good job, pal. That's the imaging for putting it to bed. We had about roughly 30 seconds left. I appreciate everybody being here. Awesome show per usual. Subscribe to us on YouTube, Westwood One Sports Night. We got exclusive training camp content coming your way. Myself and Denton Day, boots on the ground in Ashburn for Commanders practice tomorrow. I'll keep the show on the road going to Baltimore, West Virginia to see the Giants, Pittsburgh to see the Steelers, Philly to see the Eagles, Cleveland to see the Browns, all within the span of the next 10 days, man. Appreciate Denton. Appreciate Oliver Popular. Thank you for your calls. Drake Toll, what up, dog?
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24: 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The Dallas Cowboys report to Oxnard, California. The Cowboys' defense was 32nd in the NFL in defensive points per game. The question around the Cowboys will this defense improve enough to make a deep playoff run? I'm Chris Black.
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33: Following Carson Quapel's breakout NASCAR O'Reilly Auto Parts Series victory Saturday at Indy, his car co-owner, Dale Earnhardt Jr., became quite emotional. The Junior Motorsports patriarch shared why he was so passionate about the long-awaited victory that came after 3 years and 64 starts.
3: You get to working with these guys, and you become family. 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I feel a lot of pressure, I think, to provide him a race car that I think is worthy of his talent. I just was really happy to see him get one. And from here on out, him and Rodney are together. They're going to be tough. I expect it. We'll contend for more of these.
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33: Looks like the weather is going to give us a little bit of a break today. That's great news for some of the folks that suffered through severe weather earlier this week. Still looking for a farmer that was impacted by some of that severe weather along the lakeshore. Our talk text line is a great way to reach out with us if you've got a story. 877-301-FARM. That's 877-301-3276. We know between the winds, the rain, and the hail, some crop damage definitely occurred. Go ahead and let us know if you see any of that in your backyard.
0: Oh, by the way, I am the fabulous Farm Bay Pam Yonke. This is the Midwest Farm Report on a Wednesday. We'll be talking weather with Stu Muck, our ag meteorologist, in about 15 minutes or so. Sunshine on the way today. It looks like we'll touch out right around 85 degrees as our high. A little bit of a breeze out there to help keep us comfortable. Just about 5 miles an hour. Tomorrow, clouds start rolling back into Wisconsin. Our daytime highs tomorrow back up around 88. Tomorrow night, we've got a sliver of a chance of showers that could develop. Better chance of rain for everybody on Friday. Maybe a quarter to a half an inch out of the system rolling in on Friday. And cooler temperatures on Friday as well. 76 are expected high. Well, with this heat and humidity, we have to keep an eye on what's happening with activities. This week, we've got several big 4-H fairs happening around Wisconsin. How do the kids have to take care of those animals? What do they need to be mindful of? Kylie Allen's got that story with Bernie O'Rourke, one of our University Extension youth livestock specialists. We're also talking this morning about a challenge that many communities face. Some of these energy projects. We've talked before about data centers. This morning, Jill Welke is going to join us with a story on how one central Wisconsin community is struggling with a solar array. They know that they need the power. They wonder if they can put up with the eyesore. Jill Welke on the way next with that story on a Wednesday.
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14: Well, if you drive anywhere in the state of Wisconsin, a lot of times you see these solar arrays. They are becoming one of those sites on our farmland. And I'm Jill Welke from the northern end of the world's longest barn in Eau Claire. I was to a meeting in Osseo, and that's right outside my back door. And I have Jessie Bradish. She is the renewable energy specialist working out of the Division of Extension. And I brought up solar arrays, and you put on a presentation tonight about what's going on in Wisconsin when it comes to kind of preparing the landscape, preparing people out there with something that's probably going to be coming before too long in more places. Within your presentation, you talked about RESET. Now, that's an acronym, and we use a lot of acronyms in my world. What does that really mean for a community?
15: I work for RESET, and that's Renewable Energy Siting and Engagement for Tomorrow. And we are here to help communities get educated and engaged in what we are mostly seeing with electricity, which is wind and solar projects. And as you mentioned, Jill, it's already here, right?
14: And when it comes to getting the community engaged, we talked a lot about community benefit agreements. What are some of the things that, from your point of view, that we're looking at for the communities?
15: Sure. So when you see these projects, these are large-scale solar and wind developments that can take up dozens, hundreds, in some cases, thousands of acres. And that's a big land use change, and it's a big change to the visual landscape. It's also a lot of money. There's a lot of money in electricity. So communities can ask these developers for additional benefits, whether that's donating to your foundation, repairing the roads or improving them, or other investments in the community. There are opportunities to have additional contracts with the industry.
14: And what about when these solar panels run their life? Is there a way to propel these developers to set up funds or a plan to recommission that land into what it used to be?
15: That's a great question. So these projects are estimated to last for 25 or 30 years. At the end of that, we're not sure what they're going to do with the panels. One thing we want communities to negotiate for is panel disposal. The recycling industry for solar panels is still new. We need to develop that. So in 25 to 30 years from now, what's happening with the material on the site, and can the land be farmed again? So how is the land going to be returned to agricultural production? And the specifics of that also do need to be negotiated with the developer, because there are some expectations, but there's not very strong standards right now in Wisconsin.
14: And when it comes to getting these expectations out and the community really getting involved, what are you seeing from your point of view? Are they looking more towards maintenance right now? Are they looking for emergency support when it comes to natural disaster? Or are we looking to the end and wanting to know what's going to really be happening?
15: People have questions about every step of the process, from how is the construction going to be managed? What's going on with the dust, the noise, the lights? What are the hours? People don't want to live next to a construction site. And this could go on for a year. Right? So being ready for construction best management practices, topsoil management, we don't want to see compaction, we don't want to see erosion or any impacts to the waterways. Then there's 25 to 30 years where they're operating this project. You mentioned natural disasters. There could be also possibly unlikely, but what if there was a fire on the site? So what are the emergency management services plans? Do you need extra equipment? Do you need to have your firefighters get trained? And what is the financial cost of that? We're looking to the developers to also cover that. And then the decommissioning, removing things from the site that were placed there during construction, and then returning it to, most of the time this was farmland, so returning it to farmable land. There's questions to be addressed at every step in the process. And the first large-scale projects that we saw in Wisconsin were only built in 2020. So we haven't yet seen any large-scale projects be decommissioned. There is a question mark here, and people want answers. The most important thing we want them to think about at Reset is be in conversation with the developer. We want you to negotiate a contract, address these things during the permitting process. Once it's been approved and constructed, there's no leverage for the community to get any additional benefits or agreements, and we want it all in writing. What happens if the company goes bankrupt? People talked a lot tonight about the sand mine hangover. Everybody, I think, has seen a project happen, and then suddenly they're left with something, and who's going to pay to clean it up? The community. There are opportunities to have financial assurances from the developer. Unfortunately, or maybe fortunately, this is up to the community to negotiate on a per-project basis with the developer, who sometimes is also the utility, and Reset. You can go to go.wisc.edu/reset. We have a lot of resources. Our goal is to make sure every Wisconsin community has the information they need at the time they need it, so that they can have the best outcome for what is probably going to happen in your county at some point in time.
14: And we're chatting with Jesse Bradish about renewable energy and a little bit more specific with what you've seen out there. Now, here in Osseo, they're talking 700 acres, 80 megawatts. Size-wise, is that a big one or a little one? It's hard for me to put that into focus.
15: So that's probably a medium-sized solar project for what we're seeing. Projects over 100 megawatts in size are going to be cited through the Public Service Commission, and we've seen projects that are 300 or 400 megawatts in size. At that point, we're talking about thousands of acres of land. Sometimes that spans multiple counties depending on the footprint. And obviously that's a big change. And with that, we need to be having these conversations.
14: There were a few things that were brought up when it comes to land use during something called agrivoltaics. Is that a little bit of a combination with using the ground for something else?
15: So agrivoltaics is when you take agriculture and you mix it with photovoltaics. Sometimes people also call it agrisolar, but it's the idea that some amount of farming could still happen on the land while the solar project is operational. And there's options like using sheep grazing instead of lawn mowing and giving sheep producers an opportunity to expand their flock and also reduce the amount of fossil fuels that are being used on the site. You can have pollinator planting and habitat. You could be having bees. And there's a lot of research right now. Again, this is a new space on perennial or annual crop production. And UW-Madison actually has a site where we're looking at what are some of the other options in Wisconsin. One of the benefits can be the shade from the panel can actually help certain crops do better. And there's some really interesting studies we'll be seeing the results of in the next few years.
14: From what you're seeing now, and I still say this is a new industry, new things going on, are they earning their money and making their profits from subsidies?
15: So this is a great question. It's a question we get a lot is, would solar or wind projects make sense if there was not a federal or state subsidy? Well, we've actually don't have any federal subsidies right now for wind and solar, but the price of this equipment has come way down. The price of solar has been cut to like a tenth of what it was 20 years ago. And so that's actually the least expensive form of electricity production is wind and solar. And after that is natural gas. One of the main reasons that it's the least expensive is because we don't have to pay for the sun or the wind. And Wisconsin has no oil or gas reserves in state. We currently spend more than $1 billion each year importing coal and natural gas to create our electricity in Wisconsin. So over the course of the system, without any subsidies, wind, solar, and natural gas are the least expensive forms of electricity. And that is what we're seeing built across Wisconsin. So it's not just wind and solar. We are also seeing quite a few new natural gas plants being spun up as well.
14: And within your presentation, you talk about what's building in 2026 in Wisconsin. We've seen more solar panels. What else do you want to highlight? You talked natural gas too.
15: Absolutely. And then battery storage is the last part of that, right? Because the sun doesn't always shine and the wind doesn't always blow. So we're seeing about half of all new power plant production nationally is in solar. About a quarter is in batteries. We also are seeing wind and natural gas, and that's exclusively what was being built in 2026. People ask about other fuel types and other power plant production, but the utilities are actually designing for the most affordable and quickest to market. So solar and wind farms can be built within 2 to 3 years, and some of the other plants, like a nuclear plant, takes about 10 years to permit.
14: Now, within your research, we're not talking about all of Wisconsin energy coming from solar. It's only a small percentage, but is that going to be enough to boost us to meet our supplies and our demands?
15: So that's a really good question. I'm sure a lot of us are aware, data centers, they use a lot of energy, and we are going to be experiencing increasing demand. Right now, wind and solar are about 10% of the electricity mix, but we project that solar could be as much as a third of our electricity mix by 2050.
14: Bridging the gap between the community and the developers when it comes to those solar arrays, and that was Jessie Bradish. She is renewable energy specialist working out of the UW Division of Extension. And I'm Jill Welke from the northern end of the world's longest barn in Eau Claire, but chatting to you from Osseo.
16: What weather is in store for the Midwest today? Stay tuned as Ag Meteorologist Stu Muck gives you the latest forecast in just moments, right here on the Midwest Farm Report.
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0: 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Let's find out about this forecast. Dumuck Ag Meteorologist along with us. Looks a little more moderate today.
22: A little more moderate, yeah. The temps are going to be a little warmer than yesterday, but an old friend returns. You may see a little wildfire smoke up in the sky by late today in western Wisconsin, tonight or into the day tomorrow elsewhere. No, it's not going to be like it was a week or so ago, not that heavy and thick, but we may notice some of that smoke. Otherwise, it sounds pretty good. We're looking to a cool front way off to the northwest parts of North Dakota today, but it's going to drop east and southeast. Mild, moist air will move north out ahead of that boundary, and that's all going to build up. So toward the end of the week, the possibility of some rain starts showing up. Northwest Wisconsin may see that chance as early as tomorrow afternoon. The rest of us falling into line after that, not into the day Friday. Could be a little damp to wrap up the week. You know, rain amounts even up into that half or 1 inch range possibility. I'll have forecast details after this.
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3: Well, pretty fair weather. How about that? Our Compere Financial Ag Weather Forecast. Sunny skies today. Believe it or not, Hayward and Park Falls, way in the northwest, have a heat advisory today until 7 p.m. The rest of us just warm. Oh, and I expect mid and some upper 80s with not much of a breeze. Overnight, some of that smoke showing up even late today in the west. Generally clear overnight as temps fall into the lower 60s. Could be an upper 50 here or there. Winds out of the south about 5. Partly sunny skies developing Thursday. That small chance of rain in the far northwest later in the day. I'd still expect temps into the upper 80s. There could be a 90 with the southwest wind about 5. And then that rain chance building in on into the day Friday. More clouds and a little cooler because of rain, upper 70s, mid and upper 70s, Pam. But through Friday and Friday night, I see, you know, a quarter, maybe a half an inch in the north. Could be heavier in southern and especially southwest Wisconsin. We'll see how that develops, but it looks like we'll be a little wet to wrap up the week and then dry it out for the weekend.
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7: While drones are becoming a common sight over our fields, insuring these small aircraft is a whole different ballgame than your standard farm policy. We're sitting down with Eric Greening to break down the risks and regulations of an agriculture drone. Eric joins us from Family Insurance Center. Tell me what you've noticed in the industry when it comes to taking advantage of some of this new tech.
8: Well, one of the big things where we've seen these become very popular is, you take a look at Wisconsin last year with the amount of rain we had in a short period of time. We had farmers that would be calling us. We had drone companies that would be calling us asking if we knew anybody else that had these drones, because they were getting 2 to 3 calls a day because they couldn't get tractors in the field for a couple of weeks and they still had to get these crops sprayed. So that's been the biggest area where I think these things have become more and more useful is, when it's too wet to get a tractor in the field, you can send one of these out and take care of it. But these are also used in golf courses for fertilizing. They're used in solar fields to be able to spray the weeds to keep them down over the panels. I've heard they're used in big cities to clean skyscrapers windows, so you're not sending people up on the platforms anymore. So I think it's just a matter of time until these drones are used in everyday life in industry outside of agriculture.
7: I also wanted to ask you, I don't want to dissuade people from getting drones, but do you have any funny claim stories, if you're allowed?
8: Yeah, I mean, like I said, the biggest claim scenario that we come across is the chemical, the overspray, the drift. I've heard of examples. Actually, there was one out in California when during the wildfires where somebody took their personal, smaller scout-type drone up in the air, and it actually hit one of the scooper airplanes and grounded that airplane for a number of days. And the claim amount was very high because not only do you have the damage that you caused to this big scooper plane, but also the effect of not having that scooper plane being able to dump water on these fires. So there is a risk. The nice thing about these spray drones, the big ones, is you have to have FAA certification. You have to go through a lot of licensing and permitting to be able to fly one of these. So you can't just buy one and then go run it on your property legally. So there are a lot of safeguards in place when it comes to the licensing and the regulation that you must follow in order to be able to fly one of these.
7: Eric Greening from Family Insurance Center breaking down the essential pillars of insurance coverage on these small aircraft. As you heard from Eric, staying current on FAA regulations is not just a legal requirement, but it may be the only thing keeping your insurance policy from becoming null and void. For the Midwest Farm Report, I'm Stephanie Hoff.
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13: Well, the good news is that weather should allow us to continue cleanup for the folks that were devastated by some of that severe weather that rumbled through earlier this week. Farmers, we'd like to know what kind of crop damage you sustained. Go ahead and let us know using our talk text line. That's 877-301-FARM, 877-301-3276. If you've never used it, super simple tool to communicate directly with us so that we know what's happening in your backyard. Welcome back to the Midwest Farm Report on a Wednesday. I am the fabulous Farm Babe Pam Yonke. Also on the way this morning, something I hope that puts a smile on your face. It is one of the treats of summer. Ice cream, July being National Ice Cream Month, we are celebrating a 4-H club in Merrill, Wisconsin that won this year's Cedar Crest Ice Cream Flavor Competition with their entry, Hold Your Horses. Now, if you're saying to yourself, Pam, what flavor do you get with a Hold Your Horses phrase? Well, you're going to have to stick around. Kylie's got the details as we rumble our way through. On this, the 29th day of July, did you know on this day back in 1958, the National Aeronautics Space Administration was created? NASA, for short. Of course, President John F. Kennedy wanted to see the United States be the first to go to the moon. Russia wanted to give us a fight for that title. But NASA created on this day back in 1958. A lot of people got married on this date. I remember I was in college when a bunch of my roommates and buddies on the floor decided they had to get up at the crack of dawn to see Lady Diana marry Prince Charles. It happened on this day back in 1981. They estimate about 1 billion TV viewers from 74 different countries that tuned in real time to watch the marriage and all the glamour take place. There was another marriage that took place on this day, 2000. That's the day that Brad Pitt and Jennifer Aniston got married. And now you know. Do I have any fans in the audience for American Idol? This is a long-running television show looking for kind of the perfect performer. Well, they think they found it in a gal named Hannah Harper from Missouri. You may say, well, Pam, what in the world does this have to do with the farm show? Terry Barr has the reason why we're talking about it on a Wednesday.
14: A song about a favorite dairy snack is turning into a nationwide celebration of family music and a whole bunch of Wisconsin cheese. Country artist Hannah Harper is the most recent winner of American Idol. She's taking her string cheese tour across the country, and along for the ride, Plymouth-based Sargento. Harper's song, String Cheese, celebrates the everyday moments of parenting. She says it's the messy, the funny, and meaningful memories families create together. That message caught the attention of Sargento, the family-owned Wisconsin company that's been making cheese for more than 70 years. And Harper announced the partnership on social media.
15: 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Isn't it amazing? I'm so excited to announce from the get-go, my very first audition, Sargento reached out to me and they sent me cheese. 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They are family-owned since 1953, which we share a lot of the same values because we're doing this with our people.
14: So what began with Sargento sending Harper some of its favorite cheese snacks has now grown into a more than a year-long collaboration. Harper's tour bus even has a Wisconsin twist. Custom Sargento graphics all over it.
15: Look at my name. Look at this big old cheese stick!
14: And a fridge stocked with string cheese, snack kits, and other real, natural cheeses to keep her crew filled between the shows.
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14: Aaron Price, general manager at Sargento, considers the connection beyond a product partnership. She says from the minute they heard her song, they believe she shares the values that have defined Sargento. Family, quality, and bringing people together. The collaboration is another way, of course, to share a Wisconsin-made product with consumers all across the country. And for Hannah Harper, a song inspired by a simple snack has become a reminder that the moments families share around food can create connections that travel far beyond the kitchen table.
15: I will see you guys down the road.
14: For the Midwest Farm Report, I'm Terry Barr.
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13: Well, you heard Terry Barr's story about string cheese and American Idol Hannah Harper. String cheese, not necessarily in our markets, but the cheese market yesterday actually slipped a little bit. Barrel cheese was down 5.25, 157.75. 40-pound black cheese was down 4 at 155.5. Even our AA butter dropped 9 cents yesterday to $1.38 a pound. I'm afraid the same negativity is in the marketplace this morning. August milk, the exception, up 14 cents right now at $16.76 a hundredweight, with the September contract up 13 at $17.02. Currently, I'm looking at August soybeans down 9, November new crop down 9 at $12.11, September corns down a penny, December new crop down a penny at $4.79. Right now, September wheat down a penny as well, $6.62 a bushel. Well, Wisconsin's dairy industry is going to need something more than American Idol and a focus on string cheese to help it out. Right now, U.S.-Mexico-Canada trade agreement in full sight of the general public as negotiations kind of continue to move forward. It's something that's already been underway. Dr. Megan Roberts with Compure Financials and Ag Economist that's keeping an eye on things. She explains why dairy really has to keep a close eye on what happens with USMCA.
20: As a whole, that is an agreement that has ushered in some really great export opportunities. And when you're looking at 17%+ of our dairy production in the United States being exported, it's so important to have good access to our nearest neighbors who are our number one and number two importers of dairy products and milk.
13: Megan Roberts, she's an ag economist with Compure Financial, keeping an eye on discussions about the U.S.-Mexico-Canada agreement, which started before the 1st of July. Why is it so important in Wisconsin? Well, a lot of our agribusinesses and food processors depend on USMCA to keep the artery flowing of our products into Canada, like Belgioso cheese, Land O'Lakes, Dairy Farmers of America, just a few of the large dairy cooperatives. And of course, let's not forget about all the end users of some of our corn products in Canada as well. So keep an eye on what's going on there. We're keeping an eye on county fair activity. This week, good luck to the youth involved at the Rock County 4-H Fair in Janesville, Winnebago County Fair, Ozaukee County Fair, Racine County Fair, Columbia County Fair in Portage, happening this week. 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
13: Still taking your storm damage update, farmers. If you were some of those folks that were impacted by the hail, the heavy winds, maybe even tornadic activity, let us know what's happening in your farm fields. The wheat harvest was underway, so we know there's been some disruptions. Talk text line is the best way to share your story. 877 877-301-FARM. That's 877-301-3276. As we wrap her up on a Wednesday morning, we want to turn our attention to one of the sweet, simple pleasures of summer, enjoying ice cream. It can cut through the heat and the humidity in short fashion, put a smile back on your face. And this story should put a smile on your face as well. Kylie Allen joining us this morning with the winners of the 2026 Cedar Crest 4-H Ice Cream Contest. And it might get you started on the right note this morning.
0: Some people say kids have the best imaginations, and I can't think of a better way to exercise that theory than the Cedar Crest Ice Cream Flavor Creation Contest. Shannon Simon is the marketing manager for the company. She says the 4-H'ers keep proving that the sky is the limit when it comes to their creativity.
1: Yes, so our winner is the Posobiec Pathfinders from Merrill, Wisconsin, and they gave us the flavor Hold Your Horses.
0: Dive into Hold Your Horses a little bit for me. What can people expect from that flavor?
1: So it is inspired on the fact that when you're working on farms, you have to get up really early, like 5:30. And when they are waking up that early to work on their chores for that day, they love the fresh smell of coffee. And that's kind of what gets their gears running. So they have gave us the flavor Hold Your Horses, which is espresso-flavored ice cream with chocolate-covered toffee pieces and a caramel ribbon. Just something to kind of get their day running and starting.
0: Well, hey, you're speaking my language. I love a fresh cup of coffee in the morning. Mm-hmm. Let's talk about the contest itself. How does it work?
1: So we have been working with the Wisconsin 4-H community since 2013. Every September, we will put out a flavor contest form to all the 4-H in the community of Wisconsin, and they have the opportunity to request or submit flavors that has, you know, a base of, you know, ice cream flavor base, and then up to three inclusions to that. We look at the names that they create with these flavors, the combination of the ingredients that they put together, as well as what has inspired them to kind of be like, this is a great flavor because it reminds us of this, or it's Wisconsin related that. So that kind of really drives where we kind of decide what's going to be the good flavor, along with a great combination of ingredients and, you know, sweetness or saltiness, caramel, all those flavors.
0: Well, this year's flavor sounds absolutely delicious, but it's not necessarily unique in that regard. Every year, it seems like every flavor that is announced sounds absolutely incredible. Tell me about some of the history.
1: We've had some great flavors come through. The one I know for sure from 2019 that has been added to our retail line is Wisconsin Campfire S'mores. That is a graham cracker flavored ice cream, a marshmallow swirl with Reese's Pieces peanut butter cups, because the team that suggested that flavor has said that they don't have old-fashioned s'mores when they go camping. They have s'mores with Reese's peanut butter cups, and that's why we decided, because it was such a uniqueness but also a tradition that they have in northern Wisconsin, is why that particular flavor won in 2019. One of my favorites is a 2024 flavor, Paul Bunyan vanilla ice cream, maple swirl, chocolate-covered pretzel logs, and peanut butter sawdust. It's kind of how they marketed those, you know, pretzel log and the sawdust to be very Paul Bunyan lumberjack-like, as well as incorporating, you know, Wisconsin's maple syrup that, you know, Wisconsin's also well known for, with the lumberjack timber industry.
0: Do you tend to see everybody get really excited and a rush come in to purchase the 4-H flavors?
1: Oh, absolutely. I think it's the community that really gets excited for their 4-H winners. So this is Posobiec's second year winning almost in a row. They did take a break in that 2025, but because of, you know, that big, you know, celebration, we're like, oh, we won again. Everyone in that area is buying, you know, the ice cream at the tubs. They have friends and families that are buying tubs and taking it home and distributing with, you know, everyone that they know. It's a really prideful sense that is brought to each community. So every time there's a winner, you know, doesn't matter where in Wisconsin, it is getting bought up because, you know, everyone's like, oh, my daughter is the one that came up with this, or this is her group. It's, you know, this is our 4-H, our city that won. This is the flavor that won. They get really involved with that, and they all want to buy, you know, their own tubs, try it, share it with friends and family, share it with, you know, people across Wisconsin.
0: Well, we're rounding out the month of July here. Do we still have a few days that we can try this flavor ourselves?
1: Absolutely. In fact, we are actually going to have Hold Your Horses available where Cedar Crest is sold in retail. So we will have it in 48 ounces. So if you haven't had a chance to stop at a parlor this past month, we will have it available in August in, you know, Festival Foods, Piggly Wiggly, Sendick's, or Woodman's.
0: For 4-H clubs who want to participate next year, when does the contest open again?
1: We do start the 4-H flavor again this coming September. We will have entries open starting, I want to say, September 15th, available to November 15th. You can go online and submit your flavors. You can grab a flavor form and mail it in. And then we will look at those flavors a little bit after, like Thanksgiving, December, and hopefully have a flavor determined by the first of the next year of 2027.
0: Shannon Simon, along with us, marketing manager at Cedar Crest Ice Cream. She says that September will bring new flavors, including baked apple pie and pumpkin pie. Those, of course, available in retail wherever you can find Cedar Crest ice cream. For the Midwest Farm Report, I'm Kylie Allen.
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1: Last night saw the Milwaukee Brewers cruise to an 8-2 victory over the San Francisco Giants as rookie Luis Lora knocked in three runs. Jackson Chirio added two and two RBIs, while Bryce Turing had three hits and two RBIs. While starting pitcher Logan Henderson had seven strikeouts and allowed two hits in 5 2/3 scoreless innings, sending the Brewers to victory. Manager Pat Murphy talks on being shut out on Monday night and scoring eight runs last night.
2: Twice we had two outs, nobody on, and scored three runs. And that's the sign of a team that's, you know, grinding, trying to do everything they can to create runs. We didn't have an extra base hit in any of those until Lara's triple. So it was contact, putting balls in play, and just staying relentless.
1: It'll be Brewers and Giants today in the rubber match. First pitch coming at 2:45. Turning to the Packers, today is the day, the start of training camp. It kicks off with the first of three consecutive public practices. Then we'll have Saturday off before holding three more consecutive practices on Sunday. Then the Packers will host Family Night at Lambeau Field on Friday, August 7th, with their first preseason game August 13th in Pittsburgh against the Steelers.
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1: Wisconsin's head coach Luke Fickell and a handful of players were at Big Ten Media Days down in Chicago yesterday. Fickell, he emphasized a new look and feel Badgers within the program as they get ready for the season. They'll open up fall camp next Thursday. For the Wisconsin Sports Zone Network, I'm Ebo.
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1: Last night saw the Milwaukee Brewers cruise to an 8-2 victory over the San Francisco Giants as rookie Luis Lora knocked in three runs. Jackson Chirio added two and two RBIs, while Bryce Turing had three hits and two RBIs. While starting pitcher Logan Henderson had seven strikeouts and allowed two hits in 5 2/3 scoreless innings, sending the Brewers to victory. Manager Pat Murphy talks on being shut out on Monday night and scoring eight runs last night.
2: Twice we had two outs, nobody on, and scored three runs, and that's the sign of a team that's, you know, grinding, trying to do everything they can to create runs. We didn't have an extra base hit in any of those until Lara's triple, so it was contact, putting balls in play, and just staying relentless.
1: It'll be Brewers and Giants today in the rubber match. First pitch coming at 2:45. Turning to the Packers, today is the day, the start of training camp. It kicks off with the first of three consecutive public practices, then we'll have Saturday off before holding three more consecutive practices on Sunday. Then the Packers will host Family Night at Lambeau Field on Friday, August 7th, with their first preseason game August 13th in Pittsburgh against the Steelers.
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1: Wisconsin's head coach Luke Fickell and a handful of players were at Big Ten Media Days down in Chicago yesterday. Fickell, he emphasized a new look and feel Badgers within the program as they get ready for the season. They'll open up fall camp next Thursday. 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
9: Good morning. Getting more crowded now, but so far the interstates and Beltline are fine, but pockets of congestion are starting up. Brake lights on outbound John Nolan at Broome Street, inbound approaching North Shore Drive. No issues on East Wyche or downtown yet. You may see some disabled vehicles on the shoulders out there, and some slow spots starting up include 151 South approaching the interstate and Ashton Corners. Peak traffic starts up soon. Expect congestion on the westbound Beltline. For now, other main routes are at the posted speeds. No crashes or delays. With your Zone traffic, I'm Stacy Kay.
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11: All right, before Zach Halpin pops on here, I do want to get one Luke Fickell comment out. We got a phone call, too, to get to.
12: Oh, well.
11: What have we...
12: gonna piss off Zach.
11: What have we been... Yeah, damn it.
12: Yeah.
11: Quarterback. This is only 46 seconds. Quarterback has always been a... last couple of years for Wisconsin football,
12: it's been tough.
11: They get injured. Yeah. And you're left with a bunch of bums.
12: Who really knows if they were that good to begin with?
11: Luke Fickell, though, was talking about Colton Joseph, Kojo. He is the one. He is our Neo.
13: You're the chosen one.
11: He is our chosen one. Here's Luke Fickell.
14: About your quarterback position, this has been a position of change because it's just unlucky and not being able to stay healthy at that spot.
15: Yeah. I would tell you this. Like, look, I love where Colton Joseph is. Colton Joseph, from the time he started spring football to the time he ended spring football, has grown more than anybody else, I think, in our program. And I hope he would say the same thing. And I mean that in a confidence level to the way that which he played. But I think that quarterback room might be one of the biggest differences in our whole entire program. Like, there's a competitiveness in that room. There's the future in that room different than, you know, I think this investment world of what you had and what you have in there right now, the future is not just this year with Colton and maybe next year because he has 2 years, but the future with some of the younger guys is really bright.
11: Okay.
12: Yeah.
11: Fickle

0: 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You're bleeding, man.
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12: Good morning. Peak traffic time now with pockets of congestion on the northbound interstate between 94 and 151 and on the westbound Beltline between Park Street and Seminole Highway. Brake lights in the construction zone on John Nolan and on westbound K at 12 and Ashton. And some congestion on 151 South approaching the interstate and Verona Road approaching the Beltline. Plus traffic light and construction congestion starting up downtown on East Wash Capitol Square and campus. Other main routes at the posted speeds. And you may see some disabled vehicles on the shoulders out there, but no crashes or delays. With your zone traffic, I'm Stacey Kay.
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15: You know, a lot of opinions being thrown out there for News of the Weird when it comes to Tony Romo. I watched the body cam footage, the one where I don't think this cop knew who he was. She was just like, where are you going? He's like, I'm going to grandma and grandpa's. And then once she heard that he was coming from the golf course, then it was full on, you are mine, dude. You are who you're going to get it. You're getting it, Tony Romo! Boom. Tony Romo was very respectful, very courteous. Followed directions.
16: You can be respectful and courteous and still be drunk.
15: I don't know.
16: Some people are like not that good.
15: My favorite, though, was when he was having to do the field sobriety test, which I wouldn't do either, Tony. They're set up and designed for you to fail. But Tony, he was asked during it, before it, and he did some stretching before he did, But RJ, during it, he was asked, I'll play the audio for you, and I feel like Tony Romo had a little PTSD when this happened. Here, take a listen.
17: Side.
18: Okay.
17: Okay. Any head injuries?
18: Excuse me?
17: Any head injuries recently? Any concussions?
18: Well.
19: Hello, darkness, my old friend.
20: Michael Foley got a clean
19: I've come to talk with you again. Because I went to Fort
15: Worth. Have you had any head injuries?
18: Slow to get up.
15: And that is the worst. I don't know, Jeff. Have I had any head injuries? Let me think about it. That was planted. It actually hurts to think about, Mrs. Officer. What still remains within the sound of silence. Poor Tone. Again. RJ.
17: Side. Okay. Any head injuries?
15: He looks at her like, excuse me.
17: Any head injuries
15: excuse
17: recently?
15: Me?
17: Any concussions?
15: he starts laughing. Yeah, I've had a lot of them, actually. And then he starts stretching before he does, like, the touch your toe to toe. Feels the right foot. Poor guy. All right, there you go. That'll do it. We'll come right back.
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15: Last night saw the Milwaukee Brewers cruise to an 8-2 victory over the San Francisco Giants as rookie Luis Lora knocked in 3 runs. Jackson Chirio added 2. And 2 RBIs, while Bryce Turing had 3 hits and 2 RBIs. While starting pitcher, Logan Henderson had 7 strikeouts and allowed 2 hits in 5 2/3 scoreless innings, sending the Brewers to victory. Manager Pat Murphy talks on being shut out on Monday night and scoring 8 runs last night.
22: Twice we had 2 outs, nobody on, and scored 3 runs. And that's the sign of a team that's, you know, grinding, trying to do everything they can to create runs. We didn't have an extra base hit in any of those until Lara's triple. So it was contact, putting balls in play, and just staying relentless.
15: It'll be Brewers and Giants today in the rubber match. First pitch coming at 2:45. Turning to the Packers, today is the day, the start of training camp. It kicks off with the first of 3 consecutive public practices, then we'll have Saturday off before holding 3 more consecutive practices on Sunday. Then the Packers will host Family Night at Lambeau Field on Friday, August 7th, with their first preseason game August 13th in Pittsburgh against the Steelers.
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15: Wisconsin's head coach Luke Fickell and a handful of players were at Big Ten Media Days down in Chicago yesterday. Fickell, he emphasized a new look and feel Badgers within the program as they get ready for the season. They'll open up fall camp next Thursday. For the Wisconsin Sports Zone Network, I'm Ebo.
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15: Welcome back in. We are taking a couple phone calls here. I do want to say good morning quick to Connor from Forward Madison. Connor's going to hang out for a second. You can say morning.
25: Good to see you. Good to be here.
15: We're going to take a couple calls, and then we'll shift to what you're here for, Connor.
25: Sounds like a plan.
15: I'll just turn your mic off. Or do you want it on?
25: I will just observe this portion of the program.
15: All right, I'll turn your mic off. I'll just observe this portion. Also, bottom of the hour, our chief meteorologist, Savannah Brito, coming in. We were talking some of the extreme weather that's been around, like the crazy, you know, Menasha, Hamilton, the terrible tornado. That was wild. So we're going to talk some, and the heat, we'll talk with Savannah Brito. We also have a new segment coming up with her as well. I'll explain momentarily. We do have the full phone bank, though, and we do have to get to Connor eventually. So we got to do a little condensing here. Line 1, good morning. Who do we got?
26: I'm just double-dipping. I'll move fast here. I heard News of the Weird. Do you got Google in front of you?
15: I do, yes.
26: Can you Google St. Paul Mayor?
15: St. Paul Mayor?
26: Yeah, just real quick. You're going to love this.
15: Well, the first headline that came up.
26: Yep. Not satire.
15: St. Paul Mayor. I don't even know how to say the name.
26: Don't worry about it.
15: St. Paul Mayor under investigation for sexual harassment after complaint alleges Wiener Wednesday text message.
26: So the
15: you're gonna love this.
26: Police of St. Paul, the chief of police of St. Paul is charging or going after the mayor of St. Paul for sexual harassment, which, okay, of course, is going to cause big...
15: Which we don't love, by the way. We do not condone.
26: Which we do not condone. And the details are, on numerous occasions, the mayor texted the police chief as well as other city officials in a group text message, Happy Wiener Wednesday, to her male counterparts. You can't make this up.
15: I just had a Wiener wallet in the studio the other day. Sam from the mail has brought me a Wiener wallet. Did you know that? Were you here? Did you hear that?
26: Is that okay?
15: Yeah, you put a hot dog in it.
26: Is it okay? Is it okay to make that inference?
15: Wiener, well, it depends on the context. I think it's all context, right?
26: Yeah, she also sent a meme, a graphic image, which has not been released yet. But the meme is when she wraps you up after a good wienering.
15: Now, my favorite wienering is $1.50 at Costco. It comes with a soda, too.
26: I had more thoughts on that, but I'll let you get to the rest of the phone.
15: Okay. Thank you for that.
26: News of the Weird.
15: I thought it was going to be about Tony Romo or something. Thank you, Vagabond. Thank you, buddy. Maybe we should have went with you first, Connor. Line two, good morning.
0: I can't follow that. I'm too scooping, too.
15: Hey, Eric.
0: I wanted to talk about that Tony Romo thing, you know?
15: Yeah.
0: He clearly looks like a guy who got caught drunk driving to me, personally.
15: I think he's just a happy-go-lucky kind of guy, you know? I think he was taken aback that I don't think the officer that pulled him over, I don't think she knew who he was. So I think that's what threw him off.
0: She did.
15: Yeah.
0: She didn't. And so I watch these advertisements on how you're supposed to conduct yourself at a traffic stop. And when he said where he was, that was his downfall. You should.
15: Yeah, don't say I was at a golf course. Yeah.
0: You have to say, I don't answer any questions.
15: That's your God-given right.
0: Response.
15: Yeah.
0: Because all that is building evidence.
15: Yeah, all you say is, I don't answer questions. I've seen these questions. First Amendment auditor videos. I don't answer questions.
0: I don't answer questions. And then I just don't answer.
15: I don't think that really helps your cause either. No matter what, you're kind of jammed up.
0: I've never dared try that. I pulled them exactly where I was. Because it's no big deal.
15: I was at Quick Trip taking their extra food boats, okay? Sorry.
0: Right. Yeah, I've been shoplifting. That's for sure.
15: Is it shoplifting, though? You can take as many as you want at Quick Trip for those hot dogs or the roller dogs or whatever. The little cardboard boats? I think you can take as many as you want.
0: Do you know why I pulled you over? Because I was shoplifting? That's why you pulled me over? That should be your answer.
15: I took too many condiments from Quick Trip?
0: All the free condiments? Yeah. That's where he fell off. He'll do fine. Yeah. I'm sure his attorney will get him out.
15: Yeah. Money is power.
0: You won't get
15: this. Eric, we love you, buddy.
0: You have a great day, bud.
15: All right, one more. Then line three, good morning.
2: Hey, good morning.
15: Mickey, good morning.
2: Who is Connor?
15: Connor, do you want to say who you are? Do you want me to?
25: Yeah, I'm with Forward Madison, the pro soccer team in town.
15: Yeah, he is the, you are the creme de la creme of Forward Madison.
2: Yeah. Very cool.
15: Nice to
25: meet you.
15: He's very nicely dressed.
25: Oh, yeah.
15: He always is. He's got like a...
25: I thought this was TV. I didn't know it was radio.
15: Well, it's theater of the mind. Theater of the mind.
25: Shirt.
15: ZZ Top a song about him.
2: Ebo makes
15: man.
2: It look like TV, so...
15: Yeah.
2: Hey, you like this. I'm in Massachusetts, and one of my coworkers wears a Forward Madison t-shirt.
25: All right. Good deal.
15: You guys have a huge game tonight. You got a huge, like, your guys' brand is everywhere.
25: Yeah, shipped merchandise to 50 states, 36 countries. It's pretty awesome to have seen the brand from Madison get far beyond.
15: In Massachusetts right now. Go Mickey. Or your co-worker.
2: Yeah, yeah.
15: Your Mickey's co-worker.
2: Former UW, I guess. So there you go.
15: All right, Connor, turn your mic off again, okay? Then we'll get...
2: Oh, by the way, I don't follow you on Twitter, but your your tweet about Tony Romo came across my feed.
15: Why don't you follow me on Twitter, Mickey? This has always been a concern of mine.
2: Well, it's to maintain the anonymity, Ebo.
15: So lame, dude.
2: I mean, look, I don't even have to follow you. It just comes across my feed.
15: Tony Romo tweet. Let's see here, Mickey. We got how many impressions do we have? 1.3 million impressions. We have got what we call gone viral.
2: Yes, you have gone viral. Yes. It was very impressive.
15: And that's how I look at a high life. Exactly how Tony Romo looks in his mugshot. Like, I look lovingly at a Miller High Life, the champagne of beers.
2: My favorite part about all this is the rest of the country finding out how many tiers of drunk driving there are in Wisconsin.
15: Were you surprised when you first moved to Wisconsin?
2: About drunk driving?
15: Yeah.
2: I just learned that after work at happy hour that I should drive carefully. You know, the swaying is not my imagination. It really is. You know, you take your time. You plan for it.
15: I just, you know, if you're Tony Romo, it's... The only way that you don't get out of it is if someone doesn't know who you are. That's the only way. He didn't seem like, I don't know. And we'll see what happens. We don't condone drunk driving, but like, it just seems she had to have not known who Tony is. And then I think the other guys came and they're like,
2: had a concussion.
15: And they're like, dude, that's Tony Romo. And then she's okay. Well, I can't, there's no going back now. I gotta like quadruple down on this.
2: Well, once you know who it is, sometimes they, yeah, like you said, they quadruple down.
15: Yeah.
2: Once there's a name, you're like, oh, you got a name? All right.
15: Yeah.
2: This is going to be interesting. Yeah.
15: Yeah.
2: No?
15: Yeah.
2: I forgot why I called. I got distracted by Eric and the St. Paul mayor.
15: Okay, Connors.
2: Look, never send what you send your friends to your coworkers. There you go.
15: Yeah, that's a good point. Well, Mickey, if you do remember, you could please call back in, okay? Double dip.
2: Yeah.
15: I mean, Vagabond John double dipped, Erica 990 double dipped in this segment, and you can double dip whenever you want, all right?
2: Yeah, I think I wanted to talk something about Texas A&M building nuclear reactors for Saudi Arabia, but anyway, we'll talk later.
15: Please, make sure to call in later about that. Thank you.
2: Bye, Ebo.
15: Treasure in a treat. Connor, this is what happens on a regular basis on Over the Line. You just get a little... You come in at 8 o'clock, you get like 10 minutes, and then off you go. You never get the full experience.
25: Yeah, Tony Romo to
15: nuclear facilities in
25: Saudi Arabia.
15: Well, we were talking earlier about college sports, that it's now turned into a basketball and football. It's turned into an arms race. How much money can you collect in order to spend that on arms, i.e. eventually someone's going to become nuclear capable, and then they're going to really... And then other schools are going to be like, oh, no, I don't know about this. You know, it's an arms race.
25: No, yeah, I mean, $20 million for a jersey patch, you know, outpacing most NBA teams. It's pretty amazing what's happening in college football.
15: Isn't that insane?
25: It is, and so quickly.
15: And for, like, you know, Big Ten Media Days, Fickle was talking, like, Wisconsin's around $25 million. But you got some schools out there, like, 50, 55, even more, building a nuclear facility there, as Mickey was talking about. Anyways. Forward Madison FC. How are we looking? How are we doing?
25: Yeah, team's doing great. Seven games unbeaten.
15: You got seven now.
25: Seven unbeaten. Team's playing, you know, potentially in the 8-year history of the club, I think the best soccer we've played.
15: Hell yeah.
25: Our last six matches, we've outscored the opponent 17-4 and lead the league in goal differential, which means we've scored, you know, the difference in goals we've scored versus the opponent. So, you know, exciting soccer. You know, I know a lot of people enjoyed the World Cup.
15: Got to build on it.
25: Earlier this month, and now here's your chance to come enjoy local soccer, affordable local soccer right here in the backyard at Bree Stevens Field.
15: Yeah, and well, have you guys been enjoying? Now, a lot of people are like, oh, we need the rain, but it's probably been pretty nice for the home games, right? And, like, you don't have to worry about too much about the rain.
25: Yeah, no, and turf field, you know, we don't have to, you know, it's not turning.
15: You have to water the grass?
25: Yeah. We've been out there watering it too much. It's kind of always green, magic.
15: You got to water those flamingos, though, make sure they're okay.
25: Yeah, make sure they have plenty of water. But no, no rain is a good thing for us there. And,
15: oh, I remember something I was going to ask you.
25: Uh-oh.
15: One of our Kate Fox, she works for us. She's one of our reporter and whatever. We were talking about some kind of theme night. I forget exactly what it was. And she brought up the potential of getting flamingos and racing. I forget what. It wasn't about Ford Madison. But I said, oh, I know a guy. I got a guy that knows about flamingo legalities. Because I'm an ideas man. I've tried many times to get flamingos for Madison. You can't, though, right? Did you say you looked into this?
25: Well, it's very challenging to get licensed in the state of Wisconsin to actually own a flamingo. You know, when we started 8 years ago, we wanted a live mascot. We thought a flamingo would be great.
3: Yeah.
25: What we learned quickly is flamingos are best at the zoo. They're very fragile. They can't travel if they break a leg.
15: That's what I told Kate.
25: You know, they're... things are over.
15: I told Kate that they're very fragile birds.
25: Yes, extremely fragile. Actually, when they transport them, they put their legs in styrofoam.
15: So you did really research into this.
25: Yeah, we did the work. And after all the work, we ended up with a 1,500-pound dairy cow because, you know, maintaining a live flamingo in downtown Madison just wasn't real feasible. So we had Leonella Bessie was our first cow, and then her calf, her daughter, Rose Cowbell, is now at every game. 1,500 pounds out there at Havens.
3: I'm kind of scared to ask, but what happened to Leonella Bessie?
25: She's retired.
3: Okay, she's off in a pasture somewhere?
25: She's no longer doing public appearances.
3: Okay.
25: But Rose is there, and then we have a full petting zoo as well and all kinds of fun stuff.
3: With no flamingos.
25: Every match day. Only plastic flamingos.
3: You can pet those flamingos.
25: Yeah, you can pet those. Easy to move around, throw.
3: They put styrofoam.
25: No, seriously, they put them in like boxes, like wooden boxes.
3: What do they just stand? So they make them stand up in styrofoam?
25: Because if they break their legs, they're no longer...
3: It's game over for them.
25: Yeah. So...
15: they can fly, right? They've the flight. Yeah.
3: So yeah, I told Kate I know a guy that knows about flamingo legality.
25: Your show is so wide ranging.
3: Well, we try to be eclectic.
25: A lot of sports.
3: Well, this is involving sports. And speaking of sports, well, I mean, I wanted the flamingo theme. I sort of do, but you know, the powers that be won't let us happen. But coming up, old fashioned sausage.
25: Yeah, Saturday. So we have just quickly game tonight. Wingo bingo night tonight. 6 o'clock gates. 7 o'clock kick. Play Chattanooga. Like I said, the team's on a great roll, and then we're back home Saturday as well. Our old-fashioned sausage fest presented by Wollersheim, where you get an old-fashioned variety of different sausages, 5 to 7 pregame, a little pregame party at the stadium.
15: I love it.
25: An annual tradition for us and always a great event.
3: And if we might see each other again. If not, you got neighborhood night on the 12th.
25: You bet, yeah. In three home games in the month, or four home games in the month of August. So, you know, we put new turf in. The city of Madison installed new turf, so that kind of pushed back our home games.
3: Sure, sure.
25: So we have a lot of home games here August, September, October.
3: I love it, man. And then, again, I think we will, but if not, you know, go visit ForwardMadisonFC.com, and you got back to school night on August 22nd. And are your kiddos in school?
25: They are.
3: Yeah.
25: Yeah,
3: our nieces are coming down before that from Holman, and we're gonna take them school shopping.
25: All right,
3: yeah. So it's a fantastic idea. ForwardMadisonFC.com. I think we covered a lot there, Connor.
25: Good to see you.
3: Anything else you want to? you got any opinions on it?
25: I'm good.
3: Cubs, Bears.
25: Hey, Cubs are doing just fine.
3: Okay,
25: Are you Bears guy? Bears and Packers, if that's possible. Okay. Complicated story.
3: It's okay. You're a
25: but yeah.
3: Yeah,
25: I do think Packers will fare better this year than the Bears.
3: Really?
25: Yeah.
3: See, I'm not a Matt LaFleur guy.
25: Ooh.
3: Yeah.
25: Next time.
3: You're telling me. All right, there's Connor. And we got Savannah Brito coming in, our meteorologist to the stars. So we'll get her on, talk a little of this extreme weather. She's a Bears fan. I think she's wearing orange. That might be a problem. But we'll get her on next. Connor, thanks again, man.

0: Your ass is already on the line. The only question is, what are you going to do about it?
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0: right. We go from Connor from Forward Madison FC to our chief meteorologist. You can also find her on Channel 3000.
1: I'm back.
0: Savannah Brito.
1: Thanks for having me.
0: Thanks for coming on. There's been a lot of extreme weather.
1: It's been insane.
0: This has been crazy.
1: Yeah, Appleton, feeling for those folks this morning, those areas up to our northeast.
0: Now, before we get into that, though, you want to take a phone call?
1: I do. Let's do it.
0: People are already chomping at the bit.
1: All right, let's go.
0: Also, we have a new segment coming up with Savannah.
1: Excited for this
0: It's called Brito Bears or Bad Weather. And we're going to give something and then three options. You have to guess your chance. Something to win. I'll find something around here. 608-321-1670. That will be a little later. Line one, though. Good morning.
1: Good morning.
2: Hey, Bo. It's the electrifying Mr. Positive.
0: Mr. Positive, what do we owe the honor?
2: Hey, I just wanted to say hi and hope you're doing well. And
0: thank you.
2: I'm proud of LeBron going to Philadelphia.
0: Oh.
2: I don't care if he's a ring chaser or what have you. He's still the GOAT.
0: Yeah.
2: And he's going to do fine. He's going to be a facilitator. And hopefully Scuba will stay. What do you think? Is he going to get traded, or what do you think?
0: I don't think, if he does, it's not to the Brewers. I don't think the Brewers are going to mortgage their future, Mr. Positive. Hey, speaking of that, are you doing okay? I think last time you said you had a couple of health issues. Are you doing better, I hope?
2: Still the same.
0: Well, I hope everything, I hope it starts getting better for you, Mr. Positive.
2: Thank you, Ebo. Hey, love you. Everybody go for your dreams. Boom, shakalaka. Have a great day, buddy.
0: Thank you too, Mr. Positive. Thank you.
1: I think he's sweet.
0: I think he's out of Michigan.
1: Okay.
0: If I remember correctly.
1: So where's your furthest viewer?
0: We had a guy, we had Axel come from Germany to come see us. He came in studio.
1: That's awesome.
0: He flew into Chicago.
1: Okay.
0: Went and saw the Packers beat the Bears.
1: When was this?
0: This was
1: the only time the Packers beat the
0: Bears?
1: This
0: was two seasons ago.
1: Oh, yeah, that was a rough season.
0: And then he came to Chicago, and then he came to the studio.
1: Okay.
0: And he brought a ton of German, treats and gifts.
1: Okay, yum.
0: And then he went to Lambeau, and then he came back, and I gave him, a tour on the Capitol and a couple dive bars.
1: Dive bars. Yeah. What's your favorite?
0: And then he tried to get... spend the night at my house. And I'm like, you could get
1: a
0: hotel.
1: Draw the line there.
0: Yeah. I thought about it. I'm like, I could party in Germany. My favorite dive bar, man.
1: Yeah, where do you frequent?
0: I was just telling Jen this the other day. It's like, I don't want to be a bar fly.
1: Okay.
0: What I would like are a regular spot where, you come in and everyone's like, hey, how's it going? How you been?
1: Yeah. You don't have one of those yet.
0: No. I mean, I did. It's ever evolving. I'm trying to

0: Protein ready to crack right
1: what
0: here.
1: What is this?
0: This is Nuri. It's ultra filtered milk.
1: I've heard of this.
0: Really? It's Wisconsin based.
1: Oh, I've had the
0: chocolate
1: one.
0: You can get
1: them
0: at Costco.
1: Actually. Yes,
0: there's
1: yes,
0: a,
1: yes.
0: There's a coffee one too.
1: Okay.
0: 30 grams of protein. You sneak that in. It's only 150 calories.
1: Perfect.
0: So I'm trying to stay around 2,000 calories.
1: Okay.
0: But also hit 200 grams of protein.
1: It's hard.
0: It is very hard.
1: Mm-hmm.
0: But we're in a constant state of cutting and bulking, Savannah.
1: Yep. I feel that.
0: So you know what it is. Anyways, my favorite dime bar. Willows is that's a walk on the wild side.
1: I've never heard of it.
0: Well,
1: I don't go out to many bars, though.
0: A little seedy. I would say, though, why can't I think of it? It's Northside. I can't think of it now.
1: Okay.
0: Chico's Villa Tap.
1: Okay.
0: Villa Tap's got
1: never
0: the best,
1: been there either.
0: Best fish.
1: Okay.
0: Ever.
1: Okay. I'm not a huge fish girl.
0: So do you have a dive? You don't must not have a dive bar then.
1: No. Anywhere that has an espresso martini, I'll go.
0: So you're from Illinois?
1: Yeah.
0: I was just in Rockford the other weekend. I think there's a dive bar every corner.
1: Yeah.
0: Of every street
1: where
0: in Rockford.
1: Where were you in Rockford?
0: Everywhere.
1: Why?
0: Why not?
1: I guess.
0: I was on vacation. Why not go to Rockford?
1: Yeah, go to Rockford.
0: No, we went to Prairie Street Brewing.
1: Oh, I've been there. Yeah,
0: that place was cool. Mm-hmm. Not a dive bar.
1: It's on the Rock.
0: And then, it was on the Rock. It was really nice. And then we were going to go to the casino. Went to a restaurant called Plume, which was, I think it's a newer, it's like a...
1: Heard of it, but never been
0: like
1: there.
0: It's like a smaller tapas style thing.
1: Okay, yum.
0: I'll have to
1: check that out.
0: I'm a big water snob.
1: Okay.
0: So I have reverse osmosis in my house.
1: Okay.
0: I will not drink city water. I'm very anti-fluoride, no fluoride in anything.
1: Go to Europe. It won't do you wonders. That's for sure.
0: So I bring my own water with me everywhere
1: so
0: I go.
1: So do I.
0: Yeah.
1: So do I.
0: Fluoride free.
1: Okay.
0: And
1: good.
0: I took a little sip of the Rockford water.
1: Oh.
0: And I think that it undid everything I've done for years. When it comes to protecting
1: in that one
0: myself.
1: Sip.
0: All right, so
1: probably.
0: Sorry, we got some people screaming about wanting to talk weather.
1: No,
0: I was in Rockford. It actually had a decent time. But
1: it's
0: as I was
1: time.
0: Driving back, we went the way without the tolls.
1: Okay.
0: And it was very wasn't rural.
1: You take 20?
0: Maybe. There was a lot of slot machine there was like gas station, Cats Advance store, rim shop.
1: Oh,
0: slots.
1: You probably took two.
0: And
1: okay.
0: then the seediest looking bars you'd ever see. I'm like, I want to go to every single one of these.
1: Yeah.
0: But unfortunately, they'd probably filter the Bears fans.
1: Probably.
0: So that's really low IQ. It's low IQ
1: fans.
0: People. So
1: we're high in quality.
0: Wait, before we get to some weather coming up here, it is the start of Packers training camp, a Bears training camp.
1: They had their first camp yesterday.
0: On Channel 3000 this morning, right?
1: Yeah.
0: You were, was it orange? People were saying it was orange. Some were saying it was red.
1: It's like a bright orange. It's definitely not Bears orange, but it was orange, and I count that.
0: Okay.
1: Any blue and orange. When we went to the playoffs and we beat the Packers, then we made our run and lost with the Rams, I said I was going to wear blue or orange, doesn't matter the shade, on TV until the Bears lose. And I did that. I think it was like 2 weeks straight almost of blue and orange alternate.
0: Oh.
1: Well, it was great.
0: Figured out the best
1: great time.
0: Figured out the best dive bar. I can't believe the reason I forgot about this because there's reasons. It's called liquor. My wife just said, Jen, she goes, it's Bussies on the north side. Bussies on the north side.
1: I've heard of that one. Never been there, though.
0: You know what's good when you got an open, no restriction jukebox.
1: Okay.
0: A pool table that's slightly crooked.
1: Yeah,
0: it's not level, slightly unlevel. And then you have the food there is like you can buy chips off the wall. I think there might be frozen pizza, but they just pour triples.
1: Okay.
0: You know? Then you're good to go.
1: Okay.
0: All right. So Savannah, we're going to do some weather coming up here.
1: Okay.
0: Let's see here. I wanted to get a song to break. I totally forgot about it. All right. Well, so we'll talk some weather coming up here. We have a new segment coming up too. Burrito, Bears, or bad weather. We got some questions. Listeners, you can call in. I'll tell you when we're going to do it. And then if you are able to answer them correctly, you're in to win something. Do you guys have like swag at Channel 2000?
1: Yeah, we have pencils.
0: Pencils?
1: We have bands, like wristbands too. Let's say for storm weather, Channel 3. I can bring some of those in.
0: Okay.
1: Yeah.
0: So you don't have like t-shirts or anything?
1: No.
0: Or koozies?
1: No.
0: Hats?
1: I'll see what we can do.
0: Do you guys get
1: our
0: like
1: swag? Our station's like in renovation right now, half the building. We can only enter like two rooms, so I don't even know where any of the stuff is. Sift though.
0: Do they give you guys like t-shirts and swag? And
1: we have a jacket, a winter hat, and we have a polo.
0: And is that for like on site on the field reporting?
1: Yeah, we're out live in the winter or whatever, okay. Yeah.

0: Okay. All right. You don't have koozies?
1: No. I'll see if we can make some.
0: I'll see if I can go find a koozie quick. All right. Well, we got some severe weather talk. It's been crazy in Wisconsin. So we'll do that next with our chief meteorologist, Savannah Brito, next.

0: I was just fooling about.
1: This is Over the Line on the West Coast Sports Zone.
0: I wasn't.
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0: What a show. We had Connor from Forward Madison. We had Zach Heilprin and Kate Fox before from Packers training camp at Big Ten Media Days in Chicago yesterday. And now we got our chief meteorologist. You can also find her on Channel 3000. Do you guys call it just Channel 3000 or?
1: Yeah, there's like, I mean, it's Channel 3.
0: Channel 3.
1: News 3
0: WIS,
1: now.
0: Do WIS TV.
1: WIS TV, WISC.
0: Do you ever get to go on 3.2 or 3.3? Do you have any control over that?
1: We do if we're, so if like something overtakes our actual CBS Channel 3 site, we'll go on our sister station. Yeah.
0: All right. Because there's some good programming on there once in a while.
1: Yeah. I don't ever watch cable, low-key.
0: I don't have. I haven't had cable. I haven't had cable in like 15 years.
1: How do you watch us?
0: How do I watch?
1: Stream?
0: Savannah, I know you're a little younger than I. There's a beautiful thing. When I was a kid, there was a thing called an antenna. And you would take it.
1: Oh, yeah. You can. I have an antenna at home.
0: And you'd screw it into the back of your TV. And you would get. I don't know if you know this or not.
1: I don't get my own station, though.
0: It's over the air and it's free.
1: Yep.
0: It's a wild concept. And then when I was a kid, though, you would have to position, like, the antennas because it would get staticky sometimes. Mm-hmm. And then you just, it was free. And then people lost their minds over the last couple of years because, like, Channel 3 was, it would air Brewer games once in a while.
1: Right.
0: And people, I don't know what to watch. I can't get what to watch.
1: Get an antenna.
0: My DirecTV is out. And I'm like, hey, idiot. There's a thing called an antenna, and you buy it off of Amazon. You can go Walmart.
1: I have mine at Menards, I think.
0: Menards?
1: Yeah.
0: It's like $5.
1: Yeah.
0: You screw it in the back of your TV, and it's free.
1: I got rid of mine, though.
0: I don't have direct TV there.
1: You don't need it.
0: No.
1: Fun
0: so
1: facts.
0: I have what is called a television, an antenna.
1: Okay. Which kind do you have, though? Do you have like an actual one
0: black.
1: Where you pull the...
0: Yeah, you... It's
1: mine was like flat. It was literally a box. Like
0: oh,
1: it was
0: see,
1: a flat plastic
0: you got to go with the one that you pull out.
1: Yep.
0: That's
1: I had
0: the best
1: both,
0: one.
1: But yeah. I don't have either
0: I had
1: one
0: the
1: of
0: flat
1: them.
0: One, too. It didn't work that good. You got to
1: no,
0: get the
1: I
0: one
1: know.
0: That...
1: Yeah.
0: Pull. Anyways, so that's how I watch you guys.
1: Okay, yeah. There you go.
0: In fact, I saw your commercial
1: there's a
0: will, the other
1: there's
0: day.
1: There's a way. Which
0: I was,
1: one?
0: The one... There was like a super cut of all the anchors, and you're like, get your weather. I think.
1: Yep.
0: That's what you said.
1: Yep. Something
0: half,
1: like that.
0: I was half listening.
1: Yeah.
0: And speaking of
1: that
0: weather. Okay. So this has been, last time you were on, we had all the like the crazy hailstorms and all that stuff. And now we have, well, let's, I don't even know where to begin. Let's start with the heat wave right now. What's going on with this heat wave? What's
1: you
0: happening?
1: Know,
0: and the drought.
1: Yeah, we have not had rain in so long. We have not had a good soaking rain in I don't even know how long. Blaze put a graphic together like last week and it had been, I don't know, 20-something days without rain. So not ideal. I think it was like 26 days without like like a third of an inch of rain, mm-hmm. basically.
0: So, is this some rare, or is this like this happens?
1: I mean, on average, we see like almost 4 inches of rainfall. So okay. We're nowhere near that. I think the last time, last week, midweek, because I just got back to work today, I put a graphic together and we had like 0.95 inches. Usually we see like 3.75 at that point last
0: really?
1: Week. It's more than that now, but yeah. So,
0: what are like farmers? I don't know if I'm asking.
1: It's not good. It's not good.
0: It's not good for the farmers.
1: They say the sweet corn. It's not good for the sweet corn. It's
0: not good for feeding America.
1: Yeah, exactly.
0: Yeah.
1: So we need the rain Friday. I think we're going to see some rain Friday. Finally.
0: So this weekend, I'm thinking like, I'm very pale, but I'm actually tan for myself this
1: year.
0: Hey,
1: you look tan.
0: Yeah. I wanted to get out. I want to catch some rays. Like this weekend, I'm going to take like, you know, my... My blow up like my PUP my stand up paddleboard
1: okay.
0: out like is that do you think that's in my future?
1: Yeah, I think Saturday morning.
0: Or bring an umbrella out on the lake.
1: No, I don't think. Don't do that because if there's lightning, it's not a good
0: idea.
1: I'm
0: built different.
1: Not
0: dude.
1: A good idea.
0: I'm built different.
1: Not a good idea. Yeah, upper 70s Saturday.
0: I'll deflect
1: clouds
0: it.
1: Decrease. Sunday's gonna be your day.
0: Sunday's the day.
1: Be better. Yeah.
0: Sunday's the day.
1: I'll be on the lake Sunday.
0: Oh. Same. All right. Cool. All right. Then with that, then we had on then this awful. Was the tornadoes and the weather that happened in Appleton, Menasha, those places. How did that happen?
1: I mean, all the severe weather. It was a very weird time. Like, we always say, if the right severe weather ingredients come together, things can get bad very quickly, and that's exactly what happened. The atmosphere was very unstable. It's a very weird time. You don't usually see a tornado around noon. It's not impossible, obviously. We can mm-hmm. see tornadoes and bad weather any hour, any minute, any day of the year, but everything came together right, and that's exactly what happened.
0: So how does that all, like... How- what has to happen up in the sky for that to unfortunately happen on the ground?
1: Yeah, so you have to have wind shear. That's where the like winds are different and flowing in a different direction at the surface and a different direction up here. So when you get like an updraft, those winds start to rotate.
0: I don't mean to stop you, but we are streaming on Twitch, YouTube, and Twitter. Savannah is doing a lot of hand motions. So yeah. If you're listening on the radio, just know that her hands
1: are
0: moving around a lot.
1: I'm actually like showing something.
0: She's like swirling, she's swishing, she's stirring. All right, so sorry.
1: Wind shear, you need the cold air, the hot air. You need dew points, the moisture. You need dew points that are... To get a thunderstorm, you need at least 50-degree dew points, but we had dew points that were well into the 60s and 70s up there when this hit. So moisture, wind shear, you need storm energy, and then you also need, there's four...
0: What is storm energy? Like, what's storm energy?
1: How do I explain storm energy? So
0: it's
1: called CAPE, convective available potential energy. So the stronger the energy is... the stronger the storms have something to break through. I need to come back and like get my graphic together. Because
0: convective available potential energy.
1: Yeah. So
0: do I have CAPE? Like I got a lot of
1: your energy's on par.
0: Yeah, I got a lot of available potential energy.
1: So.
0: Yeah, could be the coffee.
1: I think
0: coffee.
1: We both do.
0: Yeah, it could be the coffee.
1: It's all the caffeine running through us. So all these ingredients, if they come together, you can get supercells and you can get rotation and these really destructive tornadoes very, very quickly. And it was on the ground for 20 some minutes.
0: Isn't that a lot longer than normal?
1: It's one of the longer track tornadoes. Yes, they preliminary gave it an EF2 right off the bat without seeing any, like without actually going to the site. They were just seeing images of it and then gave it EF2, and now they upgraded it to an EF3.
0: So when you're looking at it at the radar, like, can you see it like forming and happening?
1: Oh, yeah. So
0: what happens?
1: We can see some rotation on radar, but you get, when we look at the velocity, which is wind shear, what I was talking about with the different wind directions, that's how you get rotation. You see greens, you see reds when they're together and very tight.
0: That's not good, right?
1: No, very bad, very bad. That's a sign of a strong
0: tornado. If they hit together, is that CAPE then coming?
1: Wind shear.
0: And then there's a lot of potential.
1: That's the rotation.
0: So if they hit, that's the potential then of the...
1: Yeah, storms can become explosive. You have like high convective available potential energy, and then storms will sometimes you have a cap on the atmosphere, which last Monday, not this past Monday, but a week and a half ago Monday, I went storm chasing. Nothing happened because we had a lid over the atmosphere and the storms were not able to become explosive enough to kind of like break through that. But obviously what happened up in the Appleton area, that was a different scenario. The storms were so strong that they were able to break through that. And then...
0: So I just quit Googling, and this doesn't detract from your years of studying and everything.
1: What definition does it give?
0: Well, a trigger that needed for a CAPE. High CAPE alone does not guarantee a storm.
1: Right.
0: It requires a trigger, like a cold front or daytime heating.
1: Yep.
0: Is that what we saw then, was a daytime heating? And that,
1: yeah. I mean, it got hot faster that day.
0: To force the initial upward motion.
1: Right. That's the updraft. And then that's what I was doing with the hand motion, with the mixing and stirring and all that. So
0: crazy.
1: Yeah, it was a bad day. Some of the images that I've seen so far, just really feeling for those people.
0: So what do you say then to people that like you see the sky turn and then you see things?
1: It looked nasty.
0: What do you do then? You immediately basement. What if you're not in your house though? Like, what do you do?
1: I mean, we always say
0: you're
1: if you're outside, it's better than being just outside in a field, I guess.
0: You
1: it just kind
0: ditch?
1: Of depends. Yeah, a ditch. If there's a ditch nearby, you want to lay and protect your head in the ditch. If you have a sturdy structure, like if you see like a, say you're outside at a park and there's one of those bathrooms, definitely move inside. Like, you want to get inside if you can. If you can't, ditch is the best thing.
0: I saw some of those cars and they were effed up too.
1: I know.
0: Man, that was crazy.
1: I know. They were way too close for comfort. I saw the videos that CBS posted and I was like, would not want to be in that position.
0: Okay, so you had posted something on your page, meteorologist Savannah Rito, by the way, Channel 3000.
1: Shout out.
0: I forget the verbiage here. That's why you're the expert on. How many F whatever tornadoes have there been?
1: We have had four EF3 tornadoes in the state.
0: Four EF3
1: so far in 2026, and I think that, let me make sure I'm saying this correctly, I believe that's the most in over 40 years.
0: So 40 years ago, we had four or more?
1: I guess so, yeah. So you're looking at records that date back to, I mean, you know, subtract the 40, 2026, 1980 something. Let's do the math.
0: I was told there'd be no
1: 1986.
0: Math.
1: Yeah. Damn. So 1986, I guess, was our last active. Not, I don't want to say active year because every year it's active, but like that was the last time, I guess, that we had records that were somewhere similar.
0: I saw this meme the other day, and you just reminded me of it. It said, if we're ever in a situation where we both are doing math in our heads, just know that I'll be faking it.
1: Calculator.
0: And it's all on you.
1: Yep.
0: I'm not a math.
1: I got it.
0: I'm not a math mind.
1: I just pulled my calculator out. I said 198.
0: Yeah,
1: something,
0: you were. Again, I in my mind, I just, it just went, it went blank.
1: You're like, some time ago.
0: No, literally, it just like, it was like blacking. I just go blank. All right, so with that then, so we get hopefully rain coming on Friday, Saturday?
1: Friday night, Saturday morning, yeah. And no, it doesn't look like we'll see severe weather, thank goodness.
0: And let's see here. Right now, I'm looking at meteorologist Savannah Brito here on...
1: Yeah, what did you find? You said you found something.
0: Well, so you were in orange for the Bears in training camp.
1: Yeah, of course. Blue or orange. You can count on me to do that.
0: You were off a couple of days, though?
1: Yeah, I had some family stuff.
0: Oh, yeah, yeah.
1: Yeah.
0: And then you were just talking about it being, you know, the forecast looking nice.
1: Yeah, for the weekend. Down here, it was hot and hazy, wasn't it? I wasn't even here for the weekend.
0: Oh, dude,
1: so.
0: On Monday, when I opened up my door to leave for work, it was like 3:50 in the morning.
1: Oh, yeah.
0: I opened it up, and it was like a wall of humid and heat.
1: Yeah, the 90s.
0: Me.
1: Yeah, it was hot up in Minnesota, too.
0: Is that where you were?
1: Yeah, Minneapolis.
0: Okay, yeah. It was not good. So
1: no, a lot of the Midwest was brutally hot.
0: Your hypothesis, if you will, or maybe an idea, because you are way more educated than I am on any of this. Why is all this happening?
1: We've just been more active.
0: Now the tornadoes and the heat, like what's going on?
1: Right. They're both like separate categories. So, you know, if we get that tropical wave of air that flows in from the Gulf and stuff, sometimes that mix in with our drier air up here and can create the severe weather that we've been seeing. That's kind of like the setup that we've been having with our jet stream pattern that led to the really hot day.
0: Mm-hmm.
1: I don't know the temperatures up in the Appleton area, but our temps here were in the 90s. We had the heat index that was like soaring past like 100 degrees here. Their temps, I'm assuming, were a little bit cooler than that, but their dew points were probably higher, hence why we didn't see severe weather, but they did up there. Kind of just depends on how everything comes together. If you get every single severe weather ingredient come together, stuff blows up immediately. And that's why one of the interviews that I did for our like severe weather awareness week with the National Weather Service office in Milwaukee, that was one of my favorite things that he said. He's like, you know, people don't heed warnings or, you know, they go outside and take videos, but like it can become really bad in a matter of seconds.
0: So let's say you're out, but you really love to get clicks and likes and everything, and you're outside and the sky is like ominous and green and you see a tornado forming. Would you suggest maybe not filming it and giving commentary?
1: Go inside.
0: Because
1: we would rather have people
0: be alive.
1: Safe. Yes. There was this one video I saw on social media.
0: Sometimes you got to risk it, though, for social media.
1: Don't ever risk it for social media. If
0: really?
1: You're a storm chaser, that's one thing. If you have knowledge in what's going on, sure.
0: Well, I'm more knowledgeable now than I was 20 minutes ago.
1: True. Very true. But I still say don't go outside and take videos. Afterwards, fine. Like if it's leaving and you want to take videos of the hail or pictures of the hail, fine. But not as it's coming towards you.
0: What would you say to someone that, let's say you're in bed and the sirens go off at like midnight, 1 a.m.
1: That happened to me.
0: And one person gets up and they're like, hey, it's looking pretty bad out there. We should go downstairs. And the other person says, we'll be fine. What would you say?
1: No, go downstairs.
0: Go to bed?
1: Downstairs. No, do not go to bed.
0: Oh, okay.
1: Go downstairs, heed the warnings, like the same thing happened
0: really
1: to me.
0: Tired, though?
1: You know, at least you can go to sleep in the basement. Go to sleep in that bathroom. Protect your head.
0: What if you just have like a bench, like a weight bench, a flat bench for, you know, benching? It's not the most comfortable to sleep on. Still go downstairs?
1: Yeah. You know, if you can... I wouldn't recommend going to sleep, but if you really are adamant,
0: sometimes there's
1: going
0: laundry
1: to sleep,
0: piles down there. Maybe use that as a pillow.
1: Yeah,
0: I'm just doing a scenario.
1: That's why I always say have your severe weather like kit ready in the basement. So then, if you're going downstairs, you have the blanket, you have the pillows, you have the food, the water, like anything.
0: Okay. All right, all right, thank you for that.
1: Of course,
0: I'm not talking from experience. So,
1: do you have a basement?
0: Yeah, in my basement. Okay. There's a bench down there for. There's weightlifting, you know, there's
1: do you
0: some,
1: have a blanket
0: there's some
1: downstairs?
0: Laundry piles down there.
1: You got food?
0: Yeah, there's some chips down
1: there.
0: And
1: you're prepared.
0: There's some blanket. Yeah.
1: Yeah. You're prepared.
0: Okay.
1: You got a helmet?
0: No, I left it on my short bus this morning. Hey, before we get to, Burrito Bears in bad weather. One more phone call, all right?
1: Okay, let's do it.
0: Line one, good morning. Who do we got?
2: What up?
0: Rob, Lord Bob. Hello, good morning.
2: What was that other term?
0: The meteor tsunami? You know what I'm talking about? Come over. I have it up. I was going to ask you about this. I forgot.
2: Are we just making up words the last 5 years to make it a little
0: Savannah,
2: more
0: do you
2: scary?
0: Guys just make up words to scare people?
1: No.
0: No? This thing. This.
1: Meteor tsunami?
0: Yeah, what the hell is that? You don't know. You better go back to school, then. Jeez.
1: You know I've been off for a couple days.
0: Okay, she's been off a couple days, Lord Bob.
1: Obviously.
2: So they are making it up.
0: So they are making it. You guys do make it up.
1: No. Oh. We never make anything up. Everything we say is real.
2: All right, gotta go.
0: Sorry, Sam. I was going to ask you about this. The meteos... Am I saying it right?
1: I think so. Meteor tsunami?
0: A large tsunami like wave driven by fast moving severe weather events like thunderstorms, squalls,
1: where
0: and atmosphere.
1: Was this?
0: It was in Appleton, I think.
1: On the lake? I have not heard of this.
0: Am I breaking news to you?
1: Let's see.
0: Yeah, a meteor tsunami
1: We're
0: following.
1: I'm going to go on Twitter right now and see what the.
0: Well, you'll find this video.
1: Stuff that pops up.
0: Let's do one more phone call. Line two, good morning.
3: Good morning. Is this Steve-O?
0: No, this is Debo.
3: Debo Samuel.
0: Yeah.
3: Ask.
0: Matt and Cross Plains.
3: Hey, you know, I used to work at Channel 15, so I knew a lot of meteorologists. And one of David George's favorite weather events was something called hoarfrost. You know about that, Savannah?
1: I do. Yeah, it's where it's like rime on the branches when you get so cold. It looks really, really pretty.
3: Yep, exactly. But we had to have a big meeting about it because everybody thought he was making up the term.
1: No, it's real.
0: What term? I was replying to a text to Johnny Cribbage on what was the term?
1: Hoarfrost. H-O-A-R.
0: I think that's one of the girls from Winterfell in Game of Thrones.
1: It's a real thing.
0: Yeah, hoarfrost.
1: Yeah, you've never heard of it?
0: I think she's in Game of Thrones. I think she's from Winterfell.
1: I don't watch that. Mm-mm.
3: Evo, what was the size of the tornado in Menasha or Savannah?
0: Don't ask me, ask her.
1: It was an EF3.
3: EF3, okay.
0: And how big can
3: it? It did some pretty bad damage. Nobody I knew suffered any, though, so that was good. Unfortunately for the people who did, though.
1: Yeah.
0: Well, that's good. Well, Matt, thanks for bringing up the competitors. Jeez.
3: Hey, well,
0: they
3: know.
0: Stink. Right? Who's the meteorologist on 15? Doesn't matter. Exactly.
1: No comment.
2: Dude.
0: What?
3: Stay off our territory, all right, Savannah? Come on. NBC 15 forever. Mike Jockel.
0: Get out of here. You're done. You're done, Matt. See you, buddy.
3: See you, guys.
0: Sorry about that, Savannah. We only abide by Channel 3000.
1: Exactly.
0: All right, we got to take a break.
1: No more comments.
0: You have to stay a little longer because...
1: I will. We got some questions.
0: Because Burrito Bears in bad weathers.
1: Let's
0: we don't
1: do
0: have
1: it.
0: Enough time.
1: Let's
0: we'll
1: do
0: be right
1: it.
0: Back.

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1: This is Over the Line on the Wisco Sports Zone.
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0: Sure I do. All right, welcome back in. A real quick one right here. Coming up, Savannah's so kind, she's going to stay for a little longer after 9. She said after 9, but we didn't get to be able to get to Burrito Bears or Bad Weather, a new segment we have. And we are fielding, I guess, some questions for Savannah.
1: I love this.
0: Very well, a lot of good information put out there last segment. Do you ever feel smart when you talk to someone like me when it comes to weather? Like,
1: no,
0: these people are so dumb.
1: I don't think anyone's dumb. Yeah, I'm just trying to educate the public on what's going on.
0: Well, I think Bears fans are dumb, but that's a different story.
1: We're awesome. We're the smartest of smart.
0: I don't know, but WKTY Lacrosse. We'll see you guys tomorrow. Everyone else, we got one more hour. Burrito Bears and Bad Weather coming up next.
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0: Last night saw the Milwaukee Brewers cruise to an 8-2 victory over the San Francisco Giants as rookie Luis Lora knocked in 3 runs. Jackson Chirio added 2 and 2 RBIs, while Bryce Turing had 3 hits and 2 RBIs. While starting pitcher Logan Henderson had 7 strikeouts and allowed 2 hits in 5 2/3 scoreless innings, sending the Brewers to victory. Manager Pat Murphy talks on being shut out on Monday night and scoring 8 runs last night.
4: Twice we had 2 outs, nobody on, and scored 3 runs, and that's the sign of a team that's, you know, grinding, trying to do everything they can to create runs. We didn't have an extra base hit in any of those until Lara's triple, so it was contact, putting balls in play, and just staying relentless.
0: It'll be Brewers and Giants today in the rubber match. First pitch coming at 2:45. Turning to the Packers, today is the day, the start of training camp. It kicks off with the first of 3 consecutive public practices, then we'll have Saturday off before holding 3 more consecutive practices on Sunday. Then the Packers will host Family Night at Lambeau Field on Friday, August 7th, with their first preseason game August 13th in Pittsburgh against the Steelers.
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0: Wisconsin's head coach Luke Fickell and a handful of players were at Big Ten Media Days down in Chicago yesterday. 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They'll open up fall camp next Thursday. 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
0: All right, this is having a lot of fun here. It's very knowledgeable. We have our chief meteorologist, Savannah Brito, in. You ever, again, I keep, like, for some reason, I feel like there could be a situation where you, like, have an alter ego, like Samantha Burrito or...
1: Yeah, something like that.
0: Does that have a ring to it at all?
1: Samantha Burrito?
0: Yeah, does that...
1: Yeah, why
0: does
1: not?
0: Does it?
1: For the longest time, one of my managers thought my name was Samantha, so...
0: Oh, really? Did they ever think it was Burrito, too?
1: Some people there do.
0: Really? I don't...
1: That
0: no,
1: was a
0: no
1: thing
0: one
1: growing
0: would,
1: up.
0: No one would ever think
1: oh,
0: that.
1: Oh, all the time. I got, like, every time in middle school and high school, hey, Burrito.
0: No one would ever think
1: burrito.
0: Your name was Samantha Burrito. Only no one would ever say or think that.
1: You know? There are people.
0: It happens?
1: There are people.
0: Probably a-holes.
1: Sabrina, Samantha,
0: who
1: Serena.
0: Who would ever call you Samantha
1: it's
0: Burrito?
1: It's something with an S.
0: No one would ever say Samantha
1: no.
0: Burrito. Never. I don't know who would ever say that. All right, before we do Burrito Bears and Bad Weather, and I would like, we need listener participation.
1: Yeah, call us.
0: But before that, line one, good morning. Unless they want to participate.
1: Da Bears.
7: Training camp starts tomorrow. Let's go.
0: Oh, is this?
3: Is this Thomas?
7: It is. Good morning. How the heck we feeling? How we looking?
3: How can we be so blessed? Good morning, Thomas. It is
7: good
3: training camp.
7: Morning.
3: How are you? How have you been?
7: I am good. I want to give a quick shout out to Greg from Michigan for a great call a little earlier this morning, too. And we got a couple things going on for the Packers.
3: Yeah, hit me with it, Thomas.
7: Yeah. So the Packers, obviously, we let Haversick go, and we're getting Lenny Krieg from Germany. A little Guten Tag.
3: Yeah, Guten Tag, Guten Morgen.
7: Guten Morgen, yes. So it'll be between him and Trey Smack.
3: Yeah.
7: I think Krieg might get this one. I'm not going to lie.
3: You think he'd hit it between the uprights for the job?
7: Evil, if I'm being very honest, I am sure hoping so. Gosh, do we need some real kickers. We need
3: Trey Smack was just drafted. You don't know if he's good or not. He hasn't done it in the crunch time.
7: I'm going to give him a chance.
3: Please. So, all he asked for is a chance.
7: Exactly. Mm-hmm. Exactly. Another thing to note, Tucker Kraft, I heard from my good guy, Jacob Lentendorf of WKBT.
3: Yeah, good guy. Great guy.
7: Great guy.
3: Yeah.
7: Tucker Kraft is going to be ready week one.
3: Yeah, I saw that too. Yeah.
7: Let's go.
3: Let's go.
7: My man, I love that son of a gun. What a phenomenal athlete. That's all I really got on that front. Now, on a different front, though.
3: Like a storm front.
7: Big calendar. It is National Chicken Wing Day.
3: It is National Chicken Wing Day. You already know what it is.
7: Yeah.
3: Do you prefer the drumstick or the drummy or the wing? And if it is the drummy, if it's the wing, do you eat it the long way, Thomas?
7: I do not know what that is.
3: I don't know what it means
1: either.
7: Inferring, but
3: I'm not inferring anything. I'm just curious which one you like and how you eat it.
7: Well, I mean, I'm a Buffalo Wild Wings guy, so I mean, and you know, boneless wings.
3: Thomas, I'm not surprised you're a boneless guy. That does not surprise me.
7: Yes.
3: That's honestly the least surprising thing ever, that you're a boneless guy. I should have known that.
7: Yes. I mean, I have had ribs before and everything. So, yeah. I want to get that in there. Two more things.
3: Yeah.
7: On this day in 1958, President Dwight D. Eisenhower signed into law NASA. NASA was created on this day back in 1958.
3: You ever looked into the moon landing?
7: Evil, don't get me started on this.
3: On what?
7: Don't get me started on this.
3: On what?
7: The moon landing.
3: Yeah.
7: Well, it's real. It's happened.
3: I didn't say it wasn't. I'm just saying you never look into it all. Do you know they lost all the technology? They said they lost all the technology to get back to the moon. After they first...
7: Really?
3: Yeah.
7: Really? I will have to look into that.
3: It's very simple.
7: One final thing.
3: Hurry up.
7: We got to get the burrito,
3: bears, and bad weather.
7: Burritos, bears, and bad weather. Man, have I missed a lot this morning. Here's what I'm going to say.
3: You haven't even said hi to Savannah.
7: Hi, Savannah.
1: Hello.
7: Do you know good colleague Greg Barnhart over here in the La Crosse area?
1: I've not met him, but I've heard of him.
7: You have? Good guy over here, let me tell you. I've seen him come through festival and everything, and I've seen him work.
3: What's the last thing you got, Thomas, real quick?
7: What's the last thing? I sent you a few texts on the text line.
3: Oh,
7: shout out 601-1670.
3: That is our number.
7: Max Velocity. I was watching his live stream. I want to say thoughts and prayers to everyone on a more very, very, very serious note. Thoughts and prayers genuinely and wholeheartedly from the bottom of my heart to those affected in Menasha. I've seen before and after photos. And go give my guy Max Velocity a follow on Twitter at Max Velocity WX.
3: Thank you, Thomas.
7: Does phenomenal stuff. to Ryan Hall on Twitter as well, too. One of my friends always watches his live streams, too. So thoughts and prayers.
3: All right. Thank you, Thomas. Thoughts and prayers.
7: That's it.
3: Hey, God bless. We love you. And happy... if you're eating boneless wings, you can't celebrate Chicken Wing Day. I'm sorry, brother. Have a good one, right?
7: Yes.
1: Oh. All right.
3: The least surprising thing ever is that Thomas eats boneless wings. I should have known that.
1: That's the best kind.
3: All right.
1: It's a chicken tender, though, then, at that point.
3: At least you admit it.
1: Yeah. No, for sure.
3: So you don't eat wings. Actual real
1: no,
3: wings?
1: I don't like wings.
3: Mm-mm. So you're it's chicken tenders.
1: Chicken tenders. Chicken or balls nuggets. Of nuggets, yeah.
3: So at least you
1: balls
3: admit
1: of
3: it.
1: Chicken, yeah.
3: All right, what we want to do here we want to do a new segment. It's called our chief meteorologist, when we have the severe weather, she comes in, we talk about it, it's great, but also we have a little fun too. Burrito, bears, and bad weather. We're going to give you a number, and you call in at 608-321-1670. If you get all three right, you will win. You said you're going to scrounge up some
1: a wristband. Pen, yeah.
3: And I'll get like some koozies or something. Right. I'll get some cool
1: There'll
3: stuff here. We'll send you a little prize pack if you win.
1: OTL.
3: If you win. So burrito, bears, and bad weather. Line two, good morning.
1: Good morning.
7: Good morning, my friend.
3: Z and the D. Good morning, Z.
7: Hey,
3: how are you?
7: Good. Before we get to this little contest I'm entered in, before I even knew I was entered.
3: Oh.
7: Savannah, what's more likely to happen? The Bears get a 4,000-yard passer or a tornado in Rhode Island?
3: Say that again. Bears. You cut out a little bit.
7: What's more likely to happen? The Bears get a 4,000-yard passer or a tornado in Rhode Island?
1: I'm going to go Bears.
3: Savannah, you know Bears have been around since like the beginning of time. They don't have a 4,000 passer.
1: You know what?
7: Yeah. Historically, it's never happened for the Bears, and historically, it's never happened in Rhode Island. So they're both at zero.
1: We're going 100 for the Bears.
3: Are you sure there hasn't been a tornado in Rhode Island?
1: I feel like there has. I don't know.
7: I think it's like on the fractional list, it's registered like 0.7.
3: What do you have? Like a list of tornado touchdowns in your phone there?
7: No, I just.
3: No, not you. Savannah started immediately.
1: Let's see.
7: Well, you know me. Gotta get the research department. Numbers my thing. So
3: yeah, you dude, you know, you're a little autistic for numbers. That's for sure.
7: Yeah,
3: and that's fine. And we love that about you.
1: My phone is. I just have not had service lately.
3: Did it switch to T-Mobile? Wrong.
1: It says Rhode Island tornadoes are very rare in this state, but around 20 have been recorded.
3: You can't celebrate Chicken Wing Day with boneless wings. I can't get over that.
1: It says Boston Providence tornado 1986.
3: That's like saying I'm a Cubs fan and you're like born in the 90s or beyond.
1: It's happened.
3: And you're born in Wisconsin.
1: It has happened.
3: It's so stupid.
1: It has happened.
3: Z, would you like
7: 20
3: to play?
7: In the,
3: sorry.
7: 20 in the past 250 years, zero for the past 100 years for the Bears. I'll take the tornado.
3: Z, one second. I'm gonna come right back to you. I just want to check one thing quick, okay? I'm gonna put you on hold. I'll be right back to you, okay?
7: All good.
3: All right. Line three. Good morning.
8: Good morning,
3: Mike and Portage.
8: Hello.
3: Hello. Mike is our official PSA guy. He delivers PSAs on air for
1: nice.
3: Us.
1: Nice.
3: He's big
1: one.
3: Into okay. safe storm safety.
1: Yep.
3: Severe weather
1: good.
3: Safety.
1: Good. Good. Good.
8: Yes, I am. Had a little safety plan myself the other day in Appleton, so that was a great time. But
3: Mike, would you like to compete in burrito, bears, and bad weather alongside of Z and the D? This is something we could do if two people at the same time.
1: Ah, okay. Let's do it.
8: Yeah, definitely. Let's do it.
3: Well, I guess I'm not giving you the option. I'm doing it. Z, are you back?
7: Bring it on.
3: Okay.
7: I'll beat that little Mike from Portage.
3: Right. You both are
8: Portage versus the Dells.
3: Yeah, Portage versus the Dells. The human flock camera versus the world's smallest, biggest DJ.
7: The tourist bike situation.
3: All right, are you guys ready for burrito, bears, and bad weather?
7: Bring it on.
1: Let's do it.
3: Okay. Savannah, Mike, Z,
8: Debo.
9: Debo.
3: There will be one. Well, you have to guess. You have to get which one it is. I'll give you a number and then three options. One of the options is correct. The other two, 24. The number 24. Is that how fast Breida was going over the speed limit? How many touchdowns Caleb Williams threw last year? Or how many days without rain it's been?
8: The
3: Mike?
8: Rain.
3: Okay. Z?
9: That's 24 days since... Well, where's the rainfall coming from? Just the state of Wisconsin or just rainfall in Madison?
3: I'm giving you.
9: I'm going to go Caleb Williams.
1: Oh, no, right.
3: Both are wrong. 24 is how fast Savannah Burrito was going. Savannah Burrito was going over the speed limit and got ticketed for.
1: Yikes. Yeah. Rough day.
3: All right, you guys ready for the next one?
9: All right, bring it on.
3: Mike, are you ready?
8: Yeah.
3: Blue. Is that the color Burrito is wearing on her fingernails right now? Is that the color Caleb Williams has painted his nails? Or is it the color of snow on radar? Mike?
8: Ooh, yeah, snow on radar. It's snow on radar.
3: Z?
9: I'm going to go snow on radar, too.
1: They're both right. Good job, guys.
3: Oh, all right.
8: Debris on radar is blue also, like the other day.
1: Yeah, the debris ball.
3: Wow. All right. And finally, hang on a second here. I got to double check this. Four. Are you guys ready for the last one? Hello?
8: Yeah.
3: Okay.
8: We're here.
3: Okay. Good. Four. Is that how many hits Burrito does in a shift? How many interceptions Caleb Williams had versus the Packers, or the amount of EF3 tornadoes we've had? Mike?
9: Ooh.
8: I know it's not the last one because that's three. I mean, last year for tornadoes? I mean, this year? Or?
3: That's all I'm giving you.
8: All right. I'm going to go interceptions.
3: Z?
9: Let's see. Three games. 2-1-1. I'm gonna go interception 2.
1: Wrong.
3: Both of you idiots are wrong.
8: Whatever, idiot.
1: Four EF3 tornadoes have occurred in Wisconsin in 2026, and that is the most in over 40 years. So back in 1986.
8: I didn't know this.
3: You guys suck. You guys tied.
1: The
3: you guys
1: tornado. That.
3: Neither
1: yes.
3: of you won. Dang. We only had three questions. We need a
1: tiebreaker. Better luck next time. Okay, we can come up with something.
8: We all won because that was an amazing segment.
3: Morons.
8: We all won with entertainment.
3: Morons.
8: Idiot.
9: Well, traditionally, you'd have one question of each.
3: This is our game made up, not your game, Z.
9: I'm just saying, if you're going to have all three categories, you better have one of each. I mean, where's Savannah from? Indiana.
1: No.
9: Chicago.
3: Okay.
9: Or the Antarctica. Just saying.
8: Hey, Savannah, I got a trivia question for you.
1: What's up?
8: Who's the only quarterback to ever moon a TV camera?
1: He played
8: for the Bears and the Packers.
1: I was going to say Aaron Rodgers because that seems like something Aaron Rodgers
3: okay,
1: would
3: all right,
1: do.
3: I have a tiebreaker.
1: Okay.
3: All right, ready? Sycamore. Is it where Savannah is from? The state tree of Wisconsin? Or where their Doppler radar is, Sycamore Street.
8: Where Savannah's from.
3: Mike, or is he?
9: I'm going to go where she's from.
3: Huh?
1: Ding, ding, ding, ding, ding.
8: Is it in Indiana?
1: No, it's in Illinois. Okay.
3: What state is Savannah from? Mike, go.
8: Illinois.
3: You guys suck. All right.
1: I already said the answer.
9: From Indiana.
3: Oh, all right, Mike wins. Mike wins. You said Indiana. She's from Illinois. Mike wins.
1: I am not from Indiana.
8: Fucking Z.
3: Mike wins.
1: Good job, guys. Thanks here we for go. Playing.
3: Thank you.
8: Savannah, by the way, the answer is Jim McMahon.
1: Ah, about really? The movie. Okay, I did not know that. That's
3: all right, there
1: hilarious.
3: You go. Well Gold done. Jim. Well done.
1: Nice. Nice Hell job, yeah. guys.
3: Indiana.
8: You said Sycamore. Sycamore's the state tree of Indiana and the Indiana State Sycamore. So
1: true. Trick question. Educational
8: guess.
1: I did live in Wisconsin. I've currently live in Wisconsin. I lived in Indiana for like 6 years, and I did go to college in Indiana. So
3: all right, so there you go. Z, better luck next time.
1: Yeah.
3: Mike,
10: I had
3: best
10: a question, but I'll think of it next time.
3: Okay. Don't be too dejected, all right?
8: Guess what? You suck.
3: Thank you guys for participating in the first ever
1: Thank you.
3: Burrito, Bears, or Bad Weather.
1: I liked it.
10: Bears are Galactica.
3: See you guys.
8: See you.
3: All right, Mike wins. All right, there we go.
1: Success.
3: Well, Savannah, thanks for hanging out. We appreciate you.
1: Thank you for having me on again.
3: Yeah, we had a blast. We love the chief meteorologist, the meteorology expertise that you bring to the show.
1: Of course. We'll think of more questions for next time.
3: Yeah. Line three, good morning.
11: Hey, Tim from McFarland. I don't call in a lot, but I listen every day.
3: Well, I appreciate that.
11: I was going to ask Savannah where she went to school at, because my 17-year-old is thinking about going in. She loves the weather.
3: Oh.
11: And sonography, or whatever that is, when you look at a baby in a belly or whatever.
1: Oh, yeah. I went to Valpo for meteorology, but other schools that are good are Mississippi State and OU in Oklahoma. Those are, like, some of the top schools.
11: Is that a four-year, or you had to go more?
1: 4 years if you just want to do, like, broadcasting. If you want to do, like, government, like, National Weather Service job, you have to get your master's. And then if you want to be, like, a professor, you have to get your doctorate.
3: Tim? You still there? Tim?
1: Maybe he's driving through a bad area.
3: Back to McFarland he goes. I hope you heard the information. Well, Savannah, thank you so much.
1: Thank you so much.
3: We appreciate you. If people want to follow along, give them the times you're on, the stations, everything. If they
1: want
3: to get involved.
1: The morning show, 4:30 to 7, CBS Channel 3, News 3 Now, and my weather page. You can find me on Facebook, Twitter, meteorologist Savannah Brito.
3: And we would suggest, please don't be a creep in the comment section.
1: Yeah, don't do that.
3: Just
1: stay out of
3: it's
1: there.
3: It's public.
1: Stay out.
3: We can all see it. Well, thank you, Savannah. We appreciate
1: thank you.
3: All right, we'll come right back.

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0: Hey, happy Wiener Wednesday. That was from News of the Weird. The St. Paul's mayor was texting their bosses, happy Wiener Wednesday. Think about John brought it up. Sorry, I'm talking to Grant and RJ in the other room. All right, thanks to our chief meteorologist, Savannah Brito. And Brito, bears are bad weather. Mike and Portage, the first winner. Mississippi Drew on the text line. I see what you did. He wrote all of the questions down and even answered them. He has proof that he got them all correct before Mike and Portage did. Now, I want to believe you, Mississippi Drew. I truly do. I believe you, but also at the same time, you're texting in after the fact, and Mike and Portage and Z, they're on the phone doing it live, so I believe that you got them all correct. But yes, 25, that was over the speed limit for Brito. And then snow, that is indeed the color blue on radar. And we have had, four EF3 tornadoes. Now, Z and the D had some problems with how we did the questions. I literally did this on the fly 5 minutes before the segment began. So next time we get some severe weather and our chief meteorologist, Savannah Brito, comes in, we'll be a little more prepared. All right, 608-321-1670. Luke Fickell, Big Ten Media Days. We had some. Luke Fickell has now gotten, and he's done this every year, and we kind of fall back into it. He's got the gift of gab. He's got the silver tongue. Luke Fickell has a way to inspire you through words when the actions you saw during the season weren't there. He talks the good talk, but then when it comes to, you know, walking it like you talk it, he's walking with a limp. And I'm not talking like a pimp walk in a good way, like you got a little strut to you. I'm talking like they've been maimed, okay? They've been maimed. Luke Fickell, though, very inspiring at the podium yesterday. Doing a little a Cortez. Talk about burning ships. And he can talk the talk, but can he walk the walk? Luke Fickell was talking here about... got a lot of things here. Got a lot of clips here. Luke Fickell on the Athletic article that said their roster cost $25 million plus.
1: I don't know where they got all their numbers. I didn't. I don't want to say I didn't read the article. I think I had Patrick give me some briefs. I don't. No disrespect. I don't like to read it positively or negatively. I don't know where numbers came from and some of the stuff. I think maybe they said that
2: industry sources.
1: Some industry sources, when I look some of that stuff up, aren't very good. I mean, I don't know. But, no, that's not. I don't know where he got it.
0: I know where he got it because I know people that are involved that are in the know. They won't be named, but they're like, it's actually around $30 million. So when they say 25, it's north of that. But Fickell did say with that they are indeed in a better spot financially with the NIL than they were from before.
1: So I don't know. Like, I don't know. Are you in the top 20% of the country? Are you in the top third of the Big Ten? Are you in the middle 30? The bottom? Like, hey, where were you guys 2 years ago? Were you in the bottom 30? I don't know. We weren't in good shape. We're in a hell of a lot better shape. Where that is with everybody, I don't know. But when you're recruiting.

0: the portal stuff, you have a different, be like, okay, we're in the mix. We're not on the outsides where, you know, 2 years ago, we had a kid, not saying names, we had a kid that was at Wyoming and ended up going to USC, and he's from Wisconsin, and we couldn't get him to set foot on campus. And that's not abnormal, because if you weren't in the realm of things, you couldn't get a kid, an agent said, we will not set foot on campus. And we couldn't lie, like, oh yeah, we'll offer you this. But you couldn't get people to even set foot on campus. That wasn't the case.
1: Isn't that wild? Now, usually the Badgers be like, all right, our bouncer's going to let you in. Like, we're going to charge you a cover to come, essentially. Now the kids, they're like, bro, you can't afford my get-in price. You want me to set foot on your campus? You're poor. You don't have money. We're in the NIL era now, okay? You don't have hand anymore. I have hand, and my hand is in your pocket. Now give me money, because it's all about what? The almighty dollar. You want to talk to some high school kid? You better pony up. Get him on campus. Wild to say. Tickle does say, speaking of recruiting, though, they've recruited well despite the lack of success on the field.
0: These guys that have committed and have been a part of this next class have recognized a growth that maybe doesn't always get seen on Saturdays, right? Because it's seen on Saturdays on wins and losses, right? I mean, and even though you guys are good enough to see, like, a really, really competitive team that looks like, okay, they're on the cusp. I don't know that that was always what was seen on Saturdays. But these guys that have been a part of it, been around for a year and a half, have seen some of these things from the inside and believed in some of the things that have grown.
1: Also, Tickle says he won't lie about the cost of the roster because there is no coach that is giving an accurate figure.
0: Like, I'm not going to lie to you guys. Like, I would never say, I don't know that there's any coach that really would. And if coach said that's an accurate number, I wouldn't believe it. Nobody wants to divulge because there's no transparency. And so I always try to say, even to the former players, look, I'll be honest with you guys. There's certain things that you will be honest about. And so I don't know where they got their numbers. You know, we're getting into the realm of the things that's going on. But I think that's just one of those things that it can be misconstrued as positive. It can be misconstrued as negative. It can be an excuse. Look, there's a greater investment in things. I don't know how people get some of the numbers that they get. But it has made a difference.
1: College football, college basketball too, but college football, I've said this, I'll say it again. It's an arms race. How much money can you, it's politics. It's like politics, it's like running a campaign, and also it's like getting an arms race that you're going to prepare for war. How much money can we get? How much money can we fundraise? How much money can we accrue this season or leading up to the season so we can go get arms, an arms race? And the Badgers finally are getting a little more in the coffers. All right, 608-321-1670. Phone line's coming in a little bit here. We'll go in order. Line one, good morning.
2: Hey, Tim from McFarland again.
1: Hey, you're cut off. Out there at the end.
2: I got
1: there.
2: Cut off.
1: Yeah.
2: But
1: I don't know what happened. It wasn't me. I don't know if it was the gremlins or your phone dropped, but I would never hang up on anyone. I don't even hang up on Thomas, you know?
2: So I thought it was a commercial break, but yeah, sorry about that.
1: That's all right, brother.
2: I got all the answers from Savannah, but I think Badger's going to have a bad year. And
1: seems like it. I mean, that's
2: Badgers
1: what
2: is going to have that year too. So
1: yeah.
2: But I want to say that I was in Green Bay coming down on Thursday when that storm hit.
1: Oh, dude! Wow.
2: Yeah, it's pretty weird.
1: That must have been nuts.
2: Yeah, it's what's her name? The country singer that was in your studio.
1: The country singer in the studio.
2: Not in your studio, but JDO's.
1: Royal Lynn, I think.
2: Lynn something.
1: Yeah, Royal Lynn, I think is what it was.
2: Yeah, watch out for her. more money in country, though, I can tell you that.
1: Yeah, if I were her, I would have stuck with country because that's where the money's at. But maybe she just likes to rock, you know?
2: Yeah, maybe. Maybe
1: Tim.
2: It's a, you know, yeah, so.
1: Good. Yeah. All right, Tim. Anything else, brother?
2: No.
1: Hey, don't be a stranger. Thanks for calling in, man.
2: 90 call, but
1: nothing wrong with that.
2: I had a list of things here, and I'm getting loaded here, but and I got a green light to go, but you know what? You're a good kid.
1: Thanks, man. So are you.
2: It's a good show.
1: Tim, I appreciate you, brother. And don't be a stranger. Yeah, keep calling in.
2: The other thing I was going to say, I was coming down from Green Bay when that storm hit, but I was streaming Bill Michaels.
1: Yeah.
2: And I never got any warnings, so I was ahead of it.
1: Well, that's good. Yeah, I don't know. It's like, I heard a couple people say they didn't get warnings, so it's good. I'm glad you were ahead of it then.
2: Yeah, I was. Yeah.
1: Well, Tim, much love, brother. Don't be a stranger, okay?
2: Oh, I'll try.
1: All right, man. Go get him,
2: you know,
1: Tiger.
2: The other thing, well, you know, yesterday when you were talking to Vagabond about Seven and Charlotte, Golden Charlotte.
1: Oh, good Charlotte. Good Charlotte. Yeah.
2: Good Charlotte. I saw them 15 years ago in Chicago, and they were pretty good. But
1: Yeah.
2: I would love to see what's her freaking name? What's her name?
1: Which one? Royal Lynn?
2: No. I want to say Seven does, but
1: Avenged Sevenfold. Yeah. I've seen Avenged Sevenfold live once. It was amazing. I've seen Seven Dust live like 5 times. That is one of the greatest shows you ever see if you ever need to see Seven Dust.
2: Really?
1: Oh yeah. It's just pure
2: I've
1: energy.
2: Seen just about everybody else, but
1: I saw him at the Sylvia a couple years ago. Unbelievable. Yeah. Hey, we'll go see him.
2: Your conversation between Vagabond and talking bands all day.
1: Hell yeah, dude.
2: And I was driving. All right, man. All right, I got to go.
1: You got it, brother. Much love, bye, man. Talk to you later. See you. Tim, we love Timmy. You're the man, Tim. Line 4, good morning.
3: Hey, it's Darnell.
1: Darnell. What's up, brother?
3: Hey, I want to just give a quick shout-out to your little weather girl there for
1: she's not mine. She's ours.
3: Yes. The for not taking the bait that you were offering up there to go into a climate change induced feeding frenzy there. You were like, why is this happening? And she's like, well, actually, it's because of like Gulf currents and dry air. And I was ready for her to just be like, the climate. We didn't hear that, and
1: Are you saying that I was baiting that? That I was trying to leave? Oh, Darnell! I would never do anything like that. What do you mean?
3: That was funny. I was waiting for it, and it didn't happen. And I was like, you know what? All right.
1: No, she's great. Savannah's great. That's why she's our chief meteorologist.
3: And also, talking Badgers here.
1: Yeah.
3: I was talking with my dad a little bit about the Badgers program and how, piss poor they've been for the past 4 years. And he told me that it's okay, right? Because when he was in school, it was like the late 80s, and they were even worse. I was like, oh, That's cool. I'm so glad that you have that insight. And then he also told me that things can always get worse because he watched the family video on the corner turn into a sex shop. So that was the comparison that he made, was our family video is now a sex shop.
1: Because we're getting effed?
3: What was that?
1: Because we're getting effed?
3: No, he's just pissed off that the family video is gone. And
1: I thought you were making like an analogy to like Badger football, how it's turned into something, and now we're just getting effed every weekend.
3: Oh no, he was saying that things can always get worse.
1: Gotcha.
3: That was where he was going with that. Is that, well, just look at the corner. We got this family video with the, you know, the big glass pillar in front, and now it's a Romantics that has, you know, dildos and porn in the front window, so.
1: It's not porn. It's just a mannequin with lingerie on.
3: I don't know. I haven't gone in there, Ebo, but, you know, it is... I do know that it's about 500 yards from the nearest elementary school, which is kind of crazy to me, but no, I don't know what city hall member approved that. you can always count on my dad to bring up the things that really matter. So.
1: It's so funny. Hey, well, let me ask you this. Do you believe Luke Fickell? Do you believe in Harvey Dent? Do you believe in Luke Fickell?
3: I don't know. See, if you would have asked me that like when he got hired.
1: We had a national championship incoming, dude.
3: Exactly.
1: Now, do we have the Chef Boyardee Bowl coming up this year or not?
3: Well, see, here's the thing. You know, we've heard now the same song and dance for 4 years. So it's like... He made steps by recruiting Wisconsin guys, right? And like, kind of going back to the Wisconsin roots or whatever. I mean, it is just talk until you see it on the field, right? But at least he's saying those things now instead of just like kind of dismissing, oh, well, Wisconsin is Wisconsin. You know, it's just because I changed some things doesn't mean we're not going to be Wisconsin. Like, it actually turns out you change something about Wisconsin and we just look like a little sissy program now. So, so actually, him going back to the Wisconsin roots, like the Wisconsin recruiting, and all of that, I think is a good deal. I love the Culver's patch on the jersey.
1: I love it. It's perfect.
3: As far as, you know, what are we going to see on the field this year? I think, you know, if he doesn't hit 8 wins, the series probably gone either way. But who knows?
1: What if it's 6 in bowl eligibility?
3: No.
1: No?
3: That can't be the standard. It can't be. Not after 4 years. No, you got to do better than that, I think. Especially in kind of a season where there's definitely more than 6 wins on the table, you know, with the schedule and whatnot. So, I mean, as long as they perform. And then, you know what the real thing is? I just want to see some offense. I just want to see some offense, man. Like, I don't care if we throw for 100 yards a game. That's fine. I want to see 30 points per game or 28 points per game. Like, I don't want to see this garbage like, oh, well, we won, but it was 17-14 against Miami of Ohio. And it's like, no, I don't want to see that. I want to see us kick the crap out of the bad teams and stick with some good teams and maybe even – maybe even get a couple W's against
1: how about
3: good
1: this?
3: Teams.
1: How about That's this? Cool. I'll leave you with this, Darnell. How about you go to, was it Romantics you said that was outside that what was formerly the family video?
3: Yeah. Okay. Corner of Maple Grove and McKee.
1: Yeah, I looked it up right here. Go to Romantics and buy just a ton of lube. And either we can use it for our benefit and enjoyment or our misery for this Badger season, okay? One way or the other is getting used, all right?
3: That's true. My dad does have a birthday coming up.
1: So there you go. Get him some Cardinal and White lube and said, hey, this is for the Badger season. One way or the other, it's getting used. All right?
3: All right.
1: All right. Sounds good. See ya.
3: Have a good one.
1: You too. See ya. For adult entertainment purposes only. All right, I'm woefully late for the long break. Hey, Tim. Demi McFarland. Just pretend you're seeing Seven Us in concert right now. We'll be right back.

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0: They say, walk it like you talk it. Luke Fickell, he sure can talk it. Oh boy, can he talk it. He sounded real good at the Big Ten Media Days. In fact, Badger Twitter is now smitten with how he talks it. The question is, can he walk it like he talks it? Well, walk it like you talk it. We haven't seen him do that yet. What would be any different this year? Grant Bills, good morning.
1: Good morning, Ebo.
0: Do you walk... Grant, you walk it like you talk it. I walk it like I talk it. Does Luke Fickell walk it like he talks it?
1: No. But I don't think he talks it that well. I didn't find him to be that different sounding yesterday. I thought he said the right things. I said this on my show last night. I thought the messaging was good. You can't see it, but trust me, behind closed doors, it's different. Our program, you know what I mean? Like, all right, that's a good message.
0: Sure.
1: But everyone's like, Luke Fickell's got some attitude. He's here. He sounds the exact same to me. What are you guys listening
0: to? So if Luke Fickell were to say, Grant, yesterday, let's see here. If he were to say, take a mile with my shoes and walk a mile, something you can't do. Big talks of the town, big boy gang moves.
2: Gang moves.
0: I like to walk around with my chain loose. She just bought a new ass, but got the same boobs. Whipping up dope scientists. Whip it up. That's my sauce, where you find it. You'd be like, I don't believe him.
1: Yeah.
0: I don't believe him. Don't believe it.
1: Well, what would Jesse or Zach say? No one's going to listen or take anything he says seriously until they win some football games.
0: He would say like, he could be like, yo, I'm adding up checks, no minus. Get your respects in diamonds. I bought a plain Jane Rolly. These bought they fame. I think my back got scoliosis because I swerved the lane. You would say I don't believe it.
1: I listen to Migos now and I'm like, this was the big... You can't understand how huge Migos was when I was in college. It was earth-shattering music. And now I listen to it, I'm like, this is slop.
0: I think Dr. Seuss was cooking harder than these guys.
1: This is drivel. This is terrible.
0: Dr. Seuss cooked way harder than the Migos.
1: What? This was revolutionary for us. We heard Stir Fry and said, that's it.
0: Game over. Yeah. The music is... I thought Fickell... I thought he was very... He does the same thing every time. After a loss, after... Usually just after losses. That's what the Badgers do. Says the same thing. He's very passionate. He tells it like it is. He throws in a couple swear words and be like, oh, he really means it.
1: I don't even think there's that much... He sounds like a politician.
0: Oh, every coach...
1: But some coaches like... They have a good turn of phrase, or they're direct, or they're intense. You know, Fickell's none of those things. He's just blah, blah, blah, blah, blah, blah, blah. It's verbal diarrhea. You know what I mean? Blah, blah, blah, blah, blah, blah, blah.
0: Yeah, I got to see it. He can talk it, but can you walk it like
1: of
0: you
1: course,
0: talk it?
1: Yeah.
0: Can you walk it like you talk it?
1: Is this Ray Schremmerd, by the way?
0: Yes.
1: This is another rapper that's like, you can't.
0: Well, this is two guys.
1: You can't. Well, true. You can't understand how big Ray Schremmerd was when I was in college.
0: Dude.
1: And now I listen, I'm like, this is
0: for this. Remember it was the Black Beatles dance where everyone would freeze and they'd do the camera around? Do you remember that?
1: Yep.
0: We did this once. I thought that was the stupidest thing ever. We were at a Badger tailgate and everyone there was like, all right, let's get everyone to do the freeze. When the Badgers were good, by the way.
1: Yep.
0: Let's everyone freeze. Like 25% of the people did the dance, or froze, and everyone else just went on with their lives. The post, I'm like, this is the stupidest. But Gucci Mane's verse in this is pretty sick.
1: Yeah.
0: That's correct. We'll come right back. Burr!
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0: Mm. Tickle the ivory a little bit, Grant.
1: Chance the Rapper, too. He's massive.
0: He fell off. What happened to that guy?
1: He just never made good music ever again.
0: This is a young thug right here. He unfortunately went to prison for a while and then came out and long lengthy trial case, and he just stunk ever since.
1: Oh, that's fine.
0: Yeah, you hate to see it.
1: I don't know about all that.
0: The young Tugga and the slime. They took his slime away. You hate to see it.
1: Bro lost his slime.
0: He lost his slime. Couldn't see me if they even couldn't see me if even if they had a genie, Grant Pills. All right, that'll.
1: Yes. That will do it. Is that what you're going
0: to say? That'll do it. That's it. Had a fun day. I love fun. I have fun every day.
1: Loaded show. It was fun to listen at the gym.
0: I can't wait to listen to everything Packers coming up here with Bill. Training camp.
1: Oh, Packer Palooza today.
0: Training camp is upon us. So I'm just going to step aside and let Bill and Grant take it from here. We'll see you guys tomorrow.
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0: Last night saw the Milwaukee Brewers cruise to an 8-2 victory over the San Francisco Giants as rookie Luis Lora knocked in 3 runs. Jackson Chirio added 2. And 2 RBIs, while Bryce Turing had 3 hits and 2 RBIs. While starting pitcher, Logan Henderson had 7 strikeouts and allowed 2 hits in 5 2/3 scoreless innings, sending the Brewers to victory. Manager Pat Murphy talks on being shut out on Monday night and scoring 8 runs last night.
3: Twice we had 2 outs, nobody on, and scored 3 runs. And that's the sign of a team that's, you know, grinding, trying to do everything they can to create runs. We didn't have an extra base hit in any of those until Lara's triple. So it was contact, putting balls in play, and just staying relentless.
0: It'll be Brewers and Giants today in the rubber match. First pitch coming at 2:45. Turning to the Packers, today is the day, the start of training camp. It kicks off with the first of 3 consecutive public practices, then we'll have Saturday off before holding 3 more consecutive practices on Sunday. Then the Packers will host Family Night at Lambeau Field on Friday, August 7th, with their first preseason game August 13th in Pittsburgh against the Steelers.
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0: Wisconsin's head coach Luke Fickell and a handful of players were at Big Ten Media Days down in Chicago yesterday. Fickell, he emphasized a new look and feel Badgers within the program as they get ready for the season. They'll open up fall camp next Thursday. For the Wisconsin Sports Zone Network, I'm Ebo.
5: It's a banner day. You know why? Once again, you got the Brewers. Brewers get a win, and they are once again tied for the top spot in all of baseball. Tied with the Dodgers, who got beat last night. So the Brewers, the exact same record as the money team in blue, which is awesome.

0: Whether you're going over to our place, which is going to be Home Field Pub and Grill, right there in Titletown. There's our old place, which is now Burkle's, has reopened. So you can go to Burkle's. All through that area is all the good ones. There's Nduzi's, Stadium View, the bar. I mean, just all the ones that are on game day. Kroll's is the famous one up behind on Ridge Road, up behind Lambeau Field in that direction. You got to go to Titletown. You got to run the football field. You know, there's so much to do. So much to do. So when you ask me that, please preface it by saying, I've been here before, I've not been here before, I'm coming from Texas, I mean, whatever. Just let us know, because otherwise I can point you in 57 different directions. So hopefully that explains. All right, let's do this. We're going to break because Brian Gutekunst, we're going to talk. Well, wait a minute, I want to get to St. John. John listening to us in St. Paul real quick. John, how you doing, man? What's going on?
1: Bill, how we living? Got two quick thoughts for you. First, love your fickle commentary there. If you're out there as a Badger fan buying into year four as a revised year one, I got a bridge to sell you, man. I mean, it's college football. Wisconsin hasn't had their starting quarterback play in every single game, you know, but for 2 years since Russell Wilson walked the halls, you know, up at Camp Randall. So it's not like you have starting quarterback consistently play. Iowa loses their starting quarterback. They win 8 games. Why? And they got less money than Wisconsin. Why is that happening? Second thing, you have Brian Gutekunst saying it's time to compete for championships. You had Luke Fickell say from day one he wants to compete for championships. So the guys leading these respective programs are putting pressure on. So when fans are a little bit angsty from Matt LaFleur getting the 7th seed, right, and his team collapsing in the late season, you know, fans got a reason. So both of our state's football programs entering in preseason action, getting the work in this weekend. Can't, you know, the smell of the fresh cut grass, the pop in the pads, it's coming soon, fellas. And I got to say, Matt LaFleur, let's get this team to bond over the season and actually elevate. Because the last time we saw a Packers team actually elevate in the late season, Joe Barry was his right-hand man behind the scenes,
0: you know,
1: pulling the strings. So Matt LaFleur, it's time to win some games. That's all I got.
0: All right, man. Appreciate it. He drops off. You get on board. 877-867-1670. 877-867-1670. Hit us up. Hit us up. Up next, the man himself. As now the Packers are officially on the field, Brian Gutekunst spoke. And we're going to hear all of that when we come back. This portion of the program brought to you by, they're going to be running shuttles to Packers games this year. Stenny's, 2nd and National Walker's Point, Dodges Bay Road in Mequon, that's the North Shore Club, and then the first stop on the 19th annual Big Unit Poker Run this year, which is Stenny's Lake Country on Watertown Road in Pewaukee. It's great food, great wings, the award-winning, internationally award-winning Bloody Marys that they serve up. Not to mention, they take you places. Let them do the driving. All you got to do is get the ticket, get your beverages, get your food, get on board. You're good to go. That is Stenny's, whether you're going to the Brewers games, Bucks games, Packers games, Badgers games, you name it, concerts. They're running shuttles all over the place. Stenny's, as they say, you should be here.
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0: 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I'm a project manager here at Westfall. 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

0: Let's go. So you're not just talking to the media. You're not just talking to your team. You're setting the tone for Packer Nation that's tuning in to see what you have to say. And you go, yeah, you are who you are. We take pride in how we go about our business. And, you know, we're going to be direct. We're going to give role clarity. That's important. It's up to the players. You know? That's like going out with this really, really, really hot girl, right? And, you know, you're just like, my God, she's beautiful. I don't deserve to be with her. This is great. You go out, you wine her, you dine her, you take her home, and then you're like, you just start talking to her and then realize she's related to you. She's your first cousin through your marriage. And it's like, what? You know? And down it goes. No. That's not what we wanted to hear. But it's only one press conference. It's only one press conference. There you go. 877-867-1670. 877-867-1670. Now, we're going to hear from Luke Fickell when we come back. We got to get some Luke Fickell stuff, right? He spoke yesterday, Big Ten Media Day, press conferences, all that kind of stuff. Let's talk about setting the tone. Talk about the difference. There's a difference. Badgers fans are like, okay. He gave it to you. You mean, got to wait till you win. Got to win games. But at least, you know, you're like, okay, I got some positivity here. I'm going to grow with that, right? I'm going to get all up on that. So we're going to do that when we come back. Stay tuned. Now, this portion of the program, we are going to be in Green Bay for all the Packers home games. All the Packers regular season home games, we are going to be in Green Bay. And the Green and Gold postgame show is going to emanate live from home field, pub, and social. We are in Titletown, my friends. We have been invited to come to Titletown, and we love it that we're going to be there. So after every Packers home game, come on over and say hello. We're going to be at home field, pub, and social, the restaurant, the Topgolf, the swing suites, all the simulators, all the beverages, all the food, all the things that are on tap, and all the television screens everywhere for your favorite place, your favorite time, your favorite party, your favorite sports, whatever it happens to be, we are going to be there. That's on Lombardi Avenue in Titletown. It is home field, pub, and social, the new official home of the Green and Gold postgame show. We'll be back.
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0: is Black and Abdallah on Westwood One Sports. Here's Chris Black and Adam Abdallah.
1: Welcome in to Black and Abdallah here on Westwood One Sports, the Westwood One Sports app, SiriusXM Channel 375, and all of our great radio affiliates around the country. I'm Chris Black along with Adam Abdallah, hanging out with you live from Chicago until 3 Eastern right here on Westwood One Sports. You can always call or text the show every single day at 310-840-4910. Abdallah, as we get things started on a Wednesday here today, I will say I am concerned. I'm very concerned sports opinion of mine. I believe you hold the same current sports opinion.
2: Lay down on the sports couch.
1: Let me know.
2: Do we need to have a session here?
1: No sessions.
2: Therapy session? Lay down on the sports couch. Let me know.
1: I am just concerned over this groundswell of support of opinions through one day of training camp for many teams around the NFL.
2: Yeah.
1: A lot of teams reported yesterday, so their first practice is today.
2: Mm-hmm.
1: There's a specific team that is traveling to California for their training camp, as they always do.
2: Yeah.
1: The Dallas Cowboys. And you and I have said all offseason, we like the Cowboys. We think they're going to be good.
2: Yeah.
1: If the defense can just improve a little bit, the Dallas Cowboys are going to be a playoff team and a dangerous team in the NFC. This is why I'm concerned. You and I are not alone in this opinion. It feels today. Now, again, today's the first practice. They report yesterday. Camps are just starting. But it does feel like everybody, their mother, and also the mailman, thinks that the Dallas Cowboys this upcoming season will be a very good team.
2: What about the milkman? Do we still have the milkman?
1: Well, that's why I went mailman.
2: Okay.
1: Or lady.
2: Yeah, sure. Male person.
1: Person. Male person. My concern is usually when everyone's on one side, we're missing something and we're wrong.
2: Yeah. Yeah.
1: And that's not a space where my sports opinions and thoughts like to live. I just don't. I like to be off on a different direction, looking for something, an angle that people are kind of missing.
2: Mm-hmm.
1: And to me, I am starting to get concerned that the Dallas Cowboys are essentially not only America's team, but America's pick for this upcoming season. It seems like everybody is on the Cowboys.
2: You want to zag when others are zigging.
1: Yep.
2: You want to zig when others are zagging.
1: A bit of a contrarian with my sports opinions.
2: You never.
1: Just a slight dabbler of a contrarian opinion.
2: I will tell you this. You may have this opinion. I may have this opinion. If you wanted to say that the Cowboys are going to win the NFC, you would still be making a value play. If you went to DraftKings today and used promo code Bleck and Abdallah, B&A26,
1: sure.
2: B&A26,
1: yep.
2: You'd be getting value at 13-1. They're behind the Chicago Bears. They're behind the 49ers, who are dropping like flies at camp. They're behind the Lions, the Packers, the Eagles, the Seahawks, and we know the darling LA Rams, who everyone loves, right? So you'd still be value. So not everyone has your opinion because they are still behind seven other teams to win the NFC.
1: It feels like a lot of people have this opinion.
2: Now, to win their division, they're still second behind the Philadelphia Eagles, who we know lost A.J. Brown, or trying to replace him with Mekhi Lemon, who they drafted out of USC. They've got a new offensive coordinator. We've got 10 offensive coordinators in the last 8 years, it seems like. How many can we name for Jalen Hurts? He's not even been in the league in that many years, and he's had this many offensive coordinators. It's insane. So another new system comes in. We've had a lot of, it seems like, I don't want to use the word turmoil for the Philadelphia Eagles. There's been a lot of noise.
1: A little drama.
2: A little drama. It's not like soap opera drama, but it's like a very special episode of a sitcom drama around the Philadelphia Eagles. A serious episode.
1: Oh, really?
2: Of the Philadelphia. A serious episode of a sitcom.
1: Wow, that to me is a little more of what's going on
2: with Philly. Uncle Jesse found drugs. Wow. And that's what's going on with the Philadelphia Eagles right now, okay? Wow. Like, that's what's happening right now with the Philadelphia Eagles.
1: I didn't think that was the case, but okay.
2: Well, it's not soap opera drama. It's not someone that's in a coma for however long drama. It's a little bit of drama. It'll be resolved by the end of the episode, okay. Right?
1: All right.
2: They're still second behind the Eagles.
1: Okay.
2: To win their division.
1: Sure.
2: So not everyone, because that to me means that like the real bettors, the sharps, the people that move the meter don't believe what we believe.
1: Yeah.
2: And what the public believe. And we know that the Cowboys, America's team, are a very public team. And that if others believed, if the movers and the shakers believed that, that would be different. They wouldn't be the seventh team to win the conference. They wouldn't be second to win their division. They would be the favorites to win their division, especially after AJ Brown left. They wouldn't be seventh to win the conference. They'd be much higher than that. I don't know if they'd be first or second after the Super Bowl champion Seahawks or the Rams, who just traded for Myles Garrett and have, you know, the greatest roster ever assembled. So I think that our proclamation or our feeling about being high on the Cowboys is fine, because I think that, like, everybody else,
1: you're trying to make me feel as if we're still a bit contrarian to what
2: I think we are.
1: Major public selection would be.
2: Could I see them in the NFC championship game? Absolutely. I'm still not going to pick them to represent the NFC in the Super Bowl just yet. On July 29th, the first day of practice for a lot of these teams in training camp, I'm not ready to pick them to represent the NFC in the Super Bowl. I think that, like you said, if their defense improves, I could see them getting there. The offense, I think, is going to be great.
1: Yeah.
2: But I do think that their defense needs to prove that they've made these changes, that these changes take hold, and they're not going to be the worst defense in football this season.
1: All right, so me being concerned that everyone's picking the Cowboys to be a much better team, to be one of the best teams in the NFC, you're trying to make me feel better that we are actually still a little bit on our own on this, even though I'm seeing a lot of people nationally talk about how good the Cowboys can be. As they report yesterday to camp, they practiced today. Jerry Jones spoke to the media yesterday, and he talked about whether or not the Cowboys could trade future picks for players now.
3: Candidly, I'd be very interested. I'd give up future to add substantive to where we are today as to a player, to give you an idea about would I invest something substantive to get the right kind of deal to improve us opening day? I would. I feel that good about this team this year. And, of course, you know that I haven't seen this team play together. But in general, looking ahead, I think we've got a chance to be worthy of spending some future if we saw an opportunity. Yesterday, I talked about a situation yesterday with another team and another owner.
1: Oh, okay.
2: Who did he talk to?
1: The last 10 seconds of that are pretty interesting from Jerry Jones.
3: And I think we've got a chance to be worthy of spending some future if we saw an opportunity. Yesterday, I talked about a situation yesterday with another team and another owner.
1: Would that be the Las Vegas Raiders and a possibility of moving Max Crosby to the Dallas Cowboys? Is that what Jerry
2: is talking about? Good old Gerald Wayne Jones Sr. That's his name, Gerald. Jerry is not short for Gerald. It's Gerald.
1: Gerald.
2: Gerald Wayne Jones Sr. is listed as the owner, president, and general manager of the Cowboys.
1: Yeah.
2: Everyone knows this.
1: Yeah.
2: He's calling up another owner.
1: Yeah.
2: I think we can deduce which owner also, for lack of a better word, meddles in the goings on of their team.
1: Okay.
2: Like, which owner, like, because a lot of these teams now have ownership groups.
1: Yeah.
2: You know, like, it's they're worth billions, right? They're not, you know, it's not just one guy. Like, it's a few guys. And I know that the guy that I'm going to mention, there's a few minority owners that are very famous. It's Mark Davis of the Raiders.
1: So you think Jerry Jones called up Mark Davis, and they're talking about Max Crosby.
2: I 100% think it's Mark Davis, and that he called him up, and he said to him, hey, we've got a first-round pick, and you've got a guy, and you're not going to be very good this year, and you already tried to trade Max Crosby. You went through with it. The trade was done. And then the other team called it off. The Ravens called it off. And Max Crosby had to come back to the Raiders. Now, Dallas doesn't have their own pick because they traded to the Jets. They have the Packers pick because of the Micah Parsons trade. So, but they still have a first-round pick. So, originally, it was two firsts. Now, because of this knee issue and the price for Max Crosby, maybe isn't two firsts. Maybe it's a first and change. Maybe it's a first and a second. Maybe it's a first and a third. Maybe it's whatever. But the point is, if you think you have a Super Bowl-ready team now, and especially if you think this is the last year that George Pickens is going to be on this team, you make a move for Max Crosby right now and get him on this roster right now so you can make a run. And if they were to get Max Crosby, then I would put them in the NFC Championship game, and I would be less hesitant to put them in the Super Bowl right now.
1: They would be Super Bowl contenders. If the Cowboys were able to pull off a Max Crosby deal here before the season, you're absolutely right. The Cowboys would be a favorite in the conference with the Rams. It'd be the Cowboys and the Rams, and then everyone behind those two teams.
3: Chance to be worthy of spending some future if we saw an opportunity. Yesterday, I talked about a situation yesterday with another team and another owner.
1: So, I mean, there's Jerry Jones yesterday saying that he had an opportunity to talk to another team, talk to another owner, and if he had the opportunity to add a player while using future picks, he would do so for this team. Now, he did couch it by saying he hasn't seen this team play yet, but he thinks they're going to be pretty good. Jerry, I actually agree with you. I think the Cowboys are going to be pretty good, and I think it's fascinating that he says this yesterday, that he's talked to another owner and that he's talked about something like this.
3: Chance to be worthy of spending some future if we saw an opportunity. Yesterday, I talked about a situation yesterday with another team and another owner.
1: So that's Jerry Jones yesterday as the Cowboys report to training camp in Oxnard, California.
2: And remember, we're about a month away from when the Micah Parsons trade took place. Yeah. August 28th. Is when the Micah Parsons trade took place. So this has a long way away from when this could actually take place. We got 4 weeks that this could actually happen. So it's not like this has to happen today or tomorrow or in a week. This has a whole month because Micah Parsons didn't happen until August 28th, the week before the season started.
1: Let's also flip it to the other side. Why would the Raiders keep Max Crosby? There's really little upside to me to keep Max Crosby on this team. They're not going to win this year. If they are sacrificing the development of year one with a rookie to play Kirk Cousins, that's on them, but that's their choice. So that means next year's a wash too.
2: Mm-hmm.
1: So you're looking at maybe 3 years from now, the Raiders being competitive, being a decent team. Flip Max Crosby now, get a first round pick. That would make the most sense for the Raiders.
2: Absolutely. The problem is the Raiders are doing things that I don't understand because Clint Kubiak said yesterday that Kirk Cousins is going to be the starter and he's going to get, quote, a lot of reps, which doesn't make any sense to me. You drafted Fernando Mendoza first overall. You gave him first pick money. Why are we waiting to see if he's the guy? The last two first overall picks, Caleb Williams, Cam Ward, thrown out there.
1: Yeah. And we'll get to that, to the quarterback topic. Absolutely.
2: But
1: as
2: the point
1: we go
2: is, like,
1: here,
2: you're not sacrificing anything. You're throwing Kirk Cousins out there.
1: Yep.
2: You're sacrificing the development of Fernando Mendoza, even though you paid a ton of money to a center. Like, you know you're not winning this year. So why are you wasting away Max Crosby? Look at what the Browns just did with Myles Garrett. They knew they weren't competing. They knew their timeline was not on the same timeline as Myles Garrett. So they went and they got as much as they could for him. And that's what you should be doing with Max Crosby. That's exactly what you should be doing.
1: You know, the other angle to look at with the Cowboys is Jerry Jones delusional in thinking that this team can actually compete. Now, we've just spent the last 10 minutes talking about how Black and Abdallah, we think that the Cowboys are going to be good. It is possible that the Cowboys disappoint. Like, the number one thing I've seen in my lifetime is hype about the Cowboys in the offseason, and then when the season starts, they fall back to earth, and they don't live up to the hype. That is a classic Cowboys thing that takes place in sports media and just overall in football in the offseason. Cowboys get the hype. We get to the season. They're average at best. We've seen it time and time again. So is Jerry Jones delusional on this idea that the Cowboys are a legit threat?
2: I don't think so. I think you look at the way Dak Prescott played last season, and he put up MVP-type numbers. The problem was you had two quarterbacks that played insane in Drake May and Matthew Stafford. You look at the way Dak Prescott played before his injury a few years ago when he could have won the MVP. He was in the MVP conversation before. I think you've got two stud wide receivers if they can both stay healthy this year, and CeeDee Lamb and George Pickens. The offense is going to be great. You've got a new defensive system coming in here. I think they can be really good. You've made some additions to that system. You had a really good defensive draft this year. I think they can be really good on defense. I don't see why this team can't win their division with all of the changes going on with Philly. I know that they've kept a lot of their guys, and they paid a lot of their guys, with Jalen Carter getting a ton of money yesterday for the Eagles. But there's still, to me, too much going on with the Eagles that the Cowboys can't take advantage of that right now.
1: It's Black and Abdallah here on Westwood One Sports and the Westwood One Sports app. Clint Kubiak spoke yesterday, and we're talking about the quarterback situation with Kirk Cousins and Fernando Mendoza. He's wrong, and we'll tell you why he's wrong coming up next. When you speed while driving, you have less time to react to whatever comes across your path. A sharp turn could take you by surprise, causing you to veer off the road. Another car could turn out in front of you, leading to a fender bender.
2: A truck could brake suddenly, injuring you and the other driver. A cyclist could enter the road ahead, and your impact could send them to the hospital. A pedestrian could be walking their dog, and your foot on the gas might lead to a tragedy.
1: You may not think that any of these things could happen to you, but you won't see them until they happen. 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
2: 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It's there to protect your passengers, other drivers, cyclists, pedestrians, and everyone sharing the road.
1: So slow down, obey the law, and help keep everyone around you safe.
2: Speeding catches up with you. 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

0: people look at Bryce Young and say, well, he's the lesser of the group, but still, they made the playoffs.
1: Look, you
0: with the quarterback they selected number one overall.
1: You want to play devil's advocate? You can give me the Patriots and say Jacoby Brissett started the first five games, and then Drake May was thrown out there in game six, and it worked out for the Patriots. But also, new head coach last year. So completely different. I mean, that's more of like a Caleb Williams situation. Where
0: I would also argue Drake May would have been fine starting.
1: I think he would have been too. I think he absolutely would have been. And it was probably a waste of five games where he probably could have used some more development. But, you know, they got to a Super Bowl in his second year with Mike Vrabel. So it worked out for them. But they also could have started him because look at Jaden Daniels, same draft class, first year. They got to an NFC Championship game. So to me, there's one example of, okay, but that also that year, they won four games that year. So, like, the Patriots were really bad that year. Obviously, that's why Mike Vrabel was hired in May's second year as a quarterback.
0: Yeah, and so when you look at this Raiders situation, you can call us at 310-840-4910. You know, I'm going to continue to say it. I think Abdallah agrees with me. He's going to continue to say it throughout training camp, throughout the season. The longer they don't play Mendoza, that's going to be worse for the kid. Mm-hmm. It just is. And like, what, Clint Kubiak, you're going to feel good about a 1-4 start with Kirk Cousins as your quarterback?
1: And then you start
0: a statue who can't move back
1: Mendoza
0: there?
1: Mendoza in game six? Like, what are
0: like,
1: we doing?
0: Like, I think that's the other thing that doesn't make a lot of sense to me is Mendoza may not know as much as Cousins as far as being an NFL quarterback. With that said, I think scheme-wise, Mendoza gives you a better chance because he can move.
1: Mm-hmm.
0: He's a young player who will be able to move. Kirk Cousins can't move anymore. So who gives a crap that he knows more as a quarterback?
1: I don't.
0: He's a sitting duck.
1: Yeah.
0: And every team knows that faces Kirk Cousins in the last three seasons. So Kubiak's wrong. You're just wrong. From day one, wrong. It's Black and Abdallah here on Westwood One Sports and the Westwood One Sports app. How about this? Not only do we get training camp starting for every team yesterday and practices taking place today around the National Football League, football is back. 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It's one of the fun parts about the NFL offseason is when we get to this weekend, and you'll get all of the different camps shown on NFL TV throughout the weekend. And you really do get the vibe that football is certainly back. And then each camp itself, they have special players showing up. They have all kinds of cool stuff going on this weekend.
1: I love seeing all of the team and all the reporters, you know, putting on social media. Like, it's all obviously positive because they're only putting out positive videos, but you still get all the good throws from quarterbacks, everybody making plays because nobody's really in pads yet or anything like that. But still, this is the time. Football, like I said yesterday, this is the first football is back. Football is back because training camp is back, and this is, you know, the time fans get to go. And this, you get great access. Like, if you want to go and get access to your favorite players, training camp is the time. You don't really get close to the players during the season, but training camp is the time you can get up really close and see these players in action and actually get a good look at how fast this game can be. And these players are very fast, except for Kirk Cousins. Statue.
0: These players are very fast, except for Kirk Cousins. Statue. He's the one that's not fast. So Back Together Weekend for the NFL presented by YouTube TV. Check it out this weekend, Saturday and Sunday. You can always text the show at 310-840-4910. We have a text from the 504. Don't you think Brady has a big say in the Mendoza decision? That's a fair question. Do you think Tom Brady is influencing whether or not Clint Kubiak is planning on starting Mendoza or when he starts Mendoza? Because Brady didn't start from week one.
1: No.
0: Brady had to earn it, though.
1: I don't think Brady is. I think that Brady, if Mendoza wants advice, it would call, but I don't think that Brady, because Brady played and wouldn't want an owner meddling with coaching decisions, he is not going to be an owner that meddles in coaching decisions.
0: Yeah, I think that's fair. I also don't know how, you know, Tom Brady's trying to set up a little pro wrestling career of his own, and he's got all these different avenues of interest in his adult life.
1: Yeah.
0: I don't know how much he's actually paying attention or participating in what's going on with the Raiders day to day.
1: You think he's at practice every day?
0: I do not.
1: You think he's at OTAs every day?
0: I don't think so.
1: Okay.
0: I don't think that's the case. I think he's got a card shop. I think he's doing little viral videos with one of the Paul brothers. I think he's got a lot of other things cooking.
1: I just think from his experience, like, he wouldn't want Robert Kraft telling Bill Belichick who to play and who not to play. So I don't think he's going to be the guy to tell Clint Kubiak what to do.
0: Kyle Shanahan spoke to reporters in San Francisco, in Santa Clara, at training camp yesterday. He set the record straight on his car accident. We'll tell you the latest on that coming up next.
2: The NBA has reshaped in one summer. LeBron and Jaylen Brown are in Philly. Giannis is headed to Miami. Paul George is a Celtic. And that's just the Eastern Conference. Who will challenge the Knicks for the NBA crown? Westwood One Sports.
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3: 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Jesse Temple in about 40 minutes. Get back into the Packers here in a few minutes. And if you want to circle back and add anything onto our Luke Fickell discussion, you're more than welcome to call in. 608-321-1670. The Brewers were down 3-2 going into the sixth inning. Chad Patrick puts a man or two on. Gary Sanchez throws a ball into center field. I believe the Brewers have allowed 3 stolen bases today. And in enters Aaron Ashby with 2 men on. His final line, let me just pull it up here. I got game day open. 1/3 innings pitched, 3 hits, 5 runs, 5 earned runs, 1 walk, 1 strikeout. I don't know if he had any wild pitches. My guess would be yes. Aaron Ashby is Brandon Sproat with better PR. And as I told you a couple weeks ago, kind of a small L loser. He's got good stuff, and he can be an effective pitcher for you. Don't ask him to close games. Don't ask him to pitch with men on base because he is a mental midget and will fall apart. So another example today. I feel like there's some real juice and momentum behind the Brewers being more aggressive at this deadline than previous deadlines. I don't know if that means Tarek Skubal, but I have seen a couple of things today, including from Jim Bowden on foul territory. Take this whatever grain of salt you want. Here's Jim Bowden earlier this afternoon.
4: So I'm being told that they are in on Skubal for sure. And I will say this, if he's traded, which I don't know, Scott Harris doesn't know. I don't know if he's going to be traded, but if he is, I will tell you this right now. I think the Brewers are the most likely landing spot. I'll rank them 1, Dodgers 2, Braves 3, Tampa 4 in that order. The Brewers farm system is as good as any team out there that's trying to get him. They also have so much depth. When you talk about the best prospect in baseball, Teuzo Amade, he's not going anywhere. But they got Luis Peña, too, who's 19 years old. He's got a chance to be a superstar, and he'd be the number one prospect in most organizations. You can afford to deal him if you want to because you have Amade. You have Cooper Pratt. You have enough. You can give them a starter to go back in Brandon Sproat, who you picked up for Peralta, who was a rental. So no problem putting him back in. And then you can sweeten the pot with maybe Tyson Harden, the pitcher, maybe Andrew Fisher, the third baseman. You have enough there. And remember this, Mark Antanasio, the owner in 2008, made the deal for CC Sabathia.
3: I left that part on the end just so I could make fun of it. Hey, remember CC Sabathia? Remember when they did that 18 years ago? We talked about this with J.R. Radcliffe on Friday. You want to know why people keep citing CC Sabathia? Is because there hasn't really been a similar move made like that since then. And by the way, what did they win with CC Sabathia? They didn't win anything. They made the first round and then that was it. Now that meant plenty to that team at the time because they haven't been in the playoffs in forever. But that would mean nothing to this year's team. If they acquired Tarek Skubal and they got a similar postseason result to the one they got in 2008, no one would care. It would be a catastrophe. It would be a huge failure. Tarek Skubal's going to be a rental, and he's got elbow issues. If the Brewers do it, I might really like it. It depends on what they'll have to give up. You want Luis Peña, that's going to be about all you get. If you want the highest of high-level prospects, the Brewers can provide. But then you're also not going to get arms with control. You're not also going to get Sproat and or Henderson. Right, you're not also going to get prospects 6 and 12. If you want Luis Peña number 2, that's fine. That's about all you're going to get. That's about all you're going to get. Now, I saw, who was it? Was it with Brewer Fanatic? I think it was Jake McKibben earlier today made a really good point. Yeah, Jake McKibben putting out a potential package for a rental guy like this. Now, his package here that he proposes is a little light for me, and we're running out of time here, so I'll try to make this point very, very quickly. My point is, for a rental, you can have one or the other. You can have a couple guys with control. You can have controllable, you know, arms, Drouin, Henderson. There's value there. Or you can high level prospects. You're not going to get both. So he said, like, I'm going to run out of time here. We'll circle back to this to begin hour number two. But that's where we stand on Tarek Skubal. Seems like there's real buzz and real juice. Still probably not, but worth mentioning at least. Hour number two, right after Zach Heilprin's two-minute sports update. We'll be right back.
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6: Well, it's day one for training camp for the Green Bay Packers. As they get underway, head coach Matt LaFleur took to the podium and was asked on what kind of team he's starting with to enter the 2026 campaign.
7: I'm not even focused on that. Like, I want to focus on the day-to-day and just push these guys, and they push each other to be the best we can be. And I think that's, like I said, that's a reasonable ask. We got to get a little bit better each and every day. But I am confident in the people that we have in the room to field a pretty darn competitive football team.
6: With training camp underway, the Packers will have their family night inside Lambeau Field next Friday, August 7th. Their first preseason game will be August 13th at Pittsburgh against the Steelers. Turning to Wisconsin, yesterday the Badgers were in Chicago for Big Ten Media Day. Head coach Luke Fickell was talking about how the vibe was different within the program. There is energy that maybe some outsiders currently don't see. And with more NIL money coming their way, they're in a better spot than before. Here's more from the head coach.
8: We were in good shape. We're in a hell of a lot of shape. Where that is with everybody, I don't know, but when you're recruiting and when you're doing the portal stuff, you have a different, like, okay, we're in the mix.
6: The Badgers will start fall camp next Thursday.
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6: Last night saw the Milwaukee Brewers defeat the San Francisco Giants 8-2. They are currently in action in the rubber match. Right now, they'll have Thursday off before taking on the Angels on Friday. 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
10: Everybody's happy to be back together, get back on the field. 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So there's always a lot of excitement, a lot of energy on day one. 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
3: All right, hour number two, some generic commentary from Jordan Love, just the beginning of his locker room availability earlier today on day one of Packers practice training camp. So that's on the board. I have a couple more Packers thoughts. Luke Fickell, the Badgers, put that on the board. Jesse Temple will be here at 5:30. And if you want to jump in on the Brewers, they're getting shelled. Well, they're not getting shelled. They're playing a competitive game of baseball in San Francisco. I don't know what Aaron Ashby is doing today. The rest of the team is playing a competitive game of baseball in the series finale. They're down 10-2. I believe five of those runs were given up by Aaron Ashby, which in context doesn't seem that bad out of the 10. I mean, five other runs given up by other pitchers, but it is especially bad when you consider Aaron Ashby recorded one out. So that's what's going on with the Brewers. I'm more interested in their place in the trade deadline rumors coming up next week. So I have an extended thought on that here to begin hour number two, but I'll take your calls on anything, please. Wide open phone lines. I won't make you wait. Jump right in. 608-321-1670. This is what Jake McKibben tweeted, Brewer Fanatic, and this is what I was sharing with you before we kind of got cut off at the end of the hour. A rental arm like Skubal, with his prodigious talent and postseason history, should cost a lot, but a lot for 2 months plus playoffs. My proposed package. So this is what he's tweeting. One of Tyson Harden, Shane Drouin, or Bishop Letson. One of Jet Williams or Braylon Payne. And Tyler Black is a throw-in. Now, I think this is a little light because I don't know, like, what's the crowning piece. What's the thing? But my point is, and why I like this framing, is, all right, Tigers, if you expect us to pay big time for a rental with elbow issues, now a high-level rental, but one with elbow issues, he should be worth a lot. But you can have controllable arms, proven players who are controllable, or you can have a high-level prospect. We're not going to do both. So pick your package. You want Luis Peña, who would be the number one prospect in a lot of systems. I would listen on that. But then you're also not getting Logan Henderson or even Shane Drouin. You know what I mean? You want Tyson Harden, I guess. But again, pitchers with tools and control are really valuable. So we'll take Tarek Skubal and we'll give you a premier prospect, or we'll give you arms with control, proven arms if you want them. Like, F it, take Brandon Sproat. Go ahead. Take Shane Drouin. Nice young piece, but it's Tarek Skubal. You're not getting those guys and the number two prospect in the system, and then a sweetener with Adam Shefsky or Fisher. Like, no. And if that means the Dodgers get him, fine, then the Dodgers get him. I would bet on the Dodgers getting him at this moment in time, and I shared with you yesterday. If Tarek Skubal gets moved, I just expect him to be a Dodger, because I think the Dodgers really want ring number three. There's a lockout coming next year. Their prospects don't mean as much to them because they can just go pay for proven players, and whatever prospects they manage to dig up or draft or get elsewhere, you know, all of the prospect ranking systems will just inflate them because they're Dodgers anyway. So it'll work out for them in a way that it wouldn't work out for other players. I think he'll be a Dodger. But the Brewers reportedly have been sniffing around and very aggressive in this situation. I just don't know to what point they'll be aggressive. A couple calls here. Brewers on the board. We'll get back to Packers. Throw in a Badgers comment, too, if you'd like. 608-321-1670. Wisco Sports Show. Who's this?
11: Happy Wiener Wednesday, Grant. How are we doing?
3: Vagabond John, that's a reference that I did not get when I came in to join the morning show this morning. Now, hours later, I understand and find it funny. So thank you for the reference. St. Paul, Vagabond John.
11: We can go deeper on Hernan Cortez on a different date. Hey, I'm with you on this whole Luke Fickell thing. Are people really buying into it again? Just like, why?
3: So here's the thing, Vagabond. I think there's, and I think you would agree with this, do you think there's reason for some good, solid optimism that we're going to have an actual football season in Madison this fall? Do you believe that? Because I think there's real optimism.
11: I think there's real optimism that we can compete with our rivals.
3: Yes,
11: so in that
3: yes.
11: case, absolutely.
3: Great step. That'll be a big step from the last years. I'm not saying they're going to make college football playoff, but like make a bowl game and win a game against Iowa or Minnesota. Yes, plenty of reason for optimism. That is completely disconnected from this harebrained anecdote Luke Fickell has decided now to share, that Chris McIntosh gave him the opportunity to quit and Fickell said no. Actually, I'd like to retain my job as a Big Ten coach making $8 million a year. That, what, we're supposed to give a medal for that? And people are buying it. People are all over this little thing on the internet.
11: Yeah, I think you're spot on. There's definitely reason for optimism. I think Colton Joseph can be legit at quarterback. I think the running back, Abu Sama, everybody's sleeping on.
3: Yep.
11: The offensive line should be healthy. We got a dog in there at the coach, not that weird, that dude with the weird smile, A.J. Blazek, that they had before. But, I mean, really, when it comes down to it, it's just about these rivalry games. It's not going to matter. I don't really even care about the result against Notre Dame. I just don't want to get embarrassed. You know, if they put up a good fight to cover the spread, I'm actually happy. If they win, obviously we're ecstatic. But, you know, it's tough to win when you're wearing chrome. So we'll see what happens.
3: Can I ask you one thing before you go, Vagabond John?
11: Yeah, what do we got?
3: This was something that was asked by Zach to Jesse on the camp. And if you listen, maybe you heard this. Do you think it's more likely the Badgers start 3-1 or 1 or 3-0 or 1-2 in non-conference, their first three games?
11: I honestly, like in a normal Wisconsin football era, I would say it's clearly, obviously, the 3-0, right? Yeah. But the thing with Luke Fickell is he had a full, healthy offensive line. He had Braylon Allen. He had healthy Tanner Mordecai. He had Chimri Dike, who has turned into an NFL, you know, Pro Bowler. And he needed a botched punt to beat directional Michigan.
3: Yes.
11: And so those non-conference games, after the team gets blasted by Notre Dame, let's say worst-case scenario, I don't doubt for a second that Luke Fickell could figure out a way to lose based on, you know, FCS teams put up a better football fight against some of our rivals last year when you look at that Iowa game. So can he gather the troops after all of the hype, after the chrome jerseys, after the photo shoot, after all this BS all offseason, and they go out and lose by 40 to Notre Dame? I think they can absolutely lose one of those non-conference games. So give me 1-2 as most likely.
3: I think so as well. I think it's Lost Vagabond. Appreciate the call. Happy Wiener Wednesday up in St. Paul. Google Wiener Wednesday, St. Paul, Minnesota, if you've not seen that story today. It's just one of the stupider things that I've seen. I'm with you on all of that. They've had close calls in non-conference, and I think we kind of forget about it. My phone is having a... What group chat? Shut up! It's here vibrating over here. It's one of my Brewers group chats. Stop! That was bothering me. Ringer's not even on. I can hear it vibrating. They've had close calls in their non-conference games. Western Michigan, South Dakota. It's not like they beat the brakes off of South Dakota last year. They weren't close to losing to Buffalo in Luke Fickell's first year, but that wasn't really an impressive game. They've farted around in non-conference more than I think we remember because, well, we have so many other bad things to remember. The blowout losses to Iowa, right? Who was the quarterback? Braden Locke? Was that his name? Thank God, I'm almost forgetting. Who was it? Yeah, Braden Locke, the backup quarterback against Penn State. Hey, did you see the safety over the middle field? Yeah, I saw him. Oh, and you just threw it to him anyways? Okay, like we've had plenty of meaningful games that the Badgers lost. They've almost lost some really non-meaningful games in non-conference. So I thought that was an interesting hypothetical. Just something to think about when you're trying to fall asleep the next couple nights. Do you think it's more likely that the Badgers start 3-0 or 3-0 or 1-2? But a reset on Luke Fickell and then maybe a couple Packers thoughts in the second segment of this hour. I think there is real optimism for a legitimate Badgers football season this year. I don't think they're going to be in the mix for the college football playoff, and I don't think they'll be ranked at any point. Bill asked me that the other day. Do you think they'd be ranked top 25? No, because I think in order to be ranked top 25, they would need to probably beat Notre Dame and then land another big punch against like Penn State or somebody else. Because here's the thing. In the past, the Badgers have started the year unranked, but they're front of mind for college football people. Like even if Wisconsin doesn't start in the top 25, they're right there. This seems completely off the reservation. So I don't think they'll be ranked. I don't think they'll contend for a college football playoff spot. I don't think they'll be sniffing the top of the Big Ten standings. But what I think they can do is challenge for 7 or 8 wins in a bowl game and maybe have a shot against their rivals, Iowa, Nebraska, Minnesota, which means something to me. That means something to me, and it should mean something to Luke Fickell. I mean, it did last year. They built their whole season around beating Iowa, and then they got lost in such a way that made Jesse Temple, who's hardly Jim Polzine, right? Like, he's hardly taken massive swings at the Badgers. He came on this show and wrote at Badger Connect last year that that Iowa loss was the most indefensible performance of the Luke Fickell era because it was the game around which they built their entire season. So I think they can challenge for 7 or 8 wins in a bowl game, and I think they can be competitive in their rivalry games. That, to me, when compared to the last 2 years, is a real football season. We will have an opportunity to watch Luke Fickell and Jeff Grimes coach. We'll be able to watch a football game and say, hey, I didn't like that third down call. Hey, he should have called a timeout here. Hey, they should have went for that instead of punting or kicking a field goal. We haven't even had an opportunity to have honest to goodness football conversations on the show because they've been blasted and because they've been so bad. What? They're supposed to lose 37-0 or whatever it was to Iowa. I'm supposed to come in the next day and be like, I thought they should have ran outside zone a little bit more. Like, I want to talk about football games. And I think this fall we'll have an opportunity to do that for the first time really since probably Luke Fickell's first year. I think they have an opportunity to do that. Everything else to me is cheese and people are taking the cheese. People are listening to Luke Fickell this week at Big Ten Media Days. And again, I cut and pasted some examples of this for the live stream. And I don't mean this to be a criticism of anybody else who works in the space. I just needed examples. Ryan Herring says Locked On Badgers tweeted this. I've got to be honest. There was just a little bit of FU confidence that Luke Fickell had at Media Days. I've never watched Luke Fickell talk and thought, you know what, that guy, he doesn't give an F about nothing. There's no confidence there. It's the same verbal diarrhea. It was the same verbal diarrhea yesterday as I've heard for 3 years. This tweet from Ben Brust, who's on Madison Radio. I hear his show from time to time in the afternoon when I'm waiting to go on the air. It says, listen to Luke Fickell today on Wilde and Tausch. It's a lot of Jason Wilde love on the show tonight. He asked some good questions about LaFleur today, and it got me excited. Then today at Media Days, oh boy, this is by far the most confidence he's portrayed, and it got me roped in. Did I watch a different feed? Did I watch a different video yesterday of Luke Fickell? Was there some secondary press conference that was like WWE style that was way different from the one I watched? I liked his messaging, and I think they're going to have a football season. But everything else is, that's, folks, you're taking the cheese. And everyone's losing their mind over this Athletic story. I'll read it to you one more time here. If you haven't read it, it's free. It's unlocked. I'll admit, hand up, I canceled my subscription to The Athletic just because I don't read it and I could use $8 a month. Okay. I subscribe to some other things. I can't subscribe to everything. Okay. But this story unlocked for everyone to read. Would recommend you go read it at The Athletic. It's Justin Williams, who covered Luke Fickell at Cincinnati. Gets a gold star of approval from Jesse Temple, who I talked to earlier today. You'll hear that interview at 5:30. He wrote, Hours after Fire Fickle chants reverberated across Camp Randall Stadium, Luke Fickle waited for more bad news to come walking through his door. Year three was not going to plan for the Wisconsin football coach, bottoming out with back-to-back home shutout losses last October. So when athletic director Chris McIntosh came knocking in the midst of a six-game skid, Fickle expected the worst. The former Badger offensive lineman gave him a choice instead. He asked me, "What do you want me to do?" Fickle said in an interview with The Athletic, "You're at a crossroads. Where are we headed here? Either you're all in or you find an escape route," unquote. There's no specifics on how a departure might be handled, whether Fickle would be fired immediately, finish the season, or reach a settlement on his roughly $25 million buyout. McIntosh wanted an answer first. He gave the coach the night to think about it. Quote, "There's nothing I would rather do than pull ourselves out of where we are," Fickle told him the next day. So you get this personal story. This is not, you know, sources close to the situation have shared with The Athletic that Chris McIntosh gave Luke Fickle a chance to resign last year. Multiple people with knowledge of the situation have told me that Chris McIntosh and Luke Fickle discussed a potential exit strategy. It's nothing like that. It's Luke Fickle saying, "Hey, you know what? You know, Chris McIntosh came to me last year and said, 'Hey, you in or you out?' And I thought about it, and it would have been easy to leave, but I decided, by God, I'm going to stay." And everyone said, what a hero. It would have been easy to leave, and yet he wants to see this thing through. Do you hear what you're saying? Luke Fickle, in a story that he's telling, which I don't even fully buy, because I'm a cynic, you can buy it, take it on its face. All right, fine, we'll take it on its face. Even if all of this is true, you realize what he's describing, the story, the situation that he's sharing here. Imagine you make $8 million a year coaching at the pinnacle, working at the pinnacle of your profession. You're at the tippy top and you're making $8 million a year. And your boss comes to you and says, "Hey, do you want to keep doing this or you want to F off and leave?" Let me think about this. I think I want to keep my job. All right. And then everyone said, "Wow, this guy, man, there's no one doing it like him." Like, what are we talking about? Luke Fickle gets a medal because he elects to keep his $8 million job coaching the Big Ten, which isn't a power four. I'm going to start saying power two, because that's what we have here. We have the Big Ten and the SEC. He's coaching at the pinnacle of his profession, making $8 million a year. And we want to celebrate and anoint this guy because he elected to keep his job in a story that he's sharing. And he knows that nobody is going to, Chris McIntosh isn't going to go on the record. He's not going to sit down. Listen for a sec, folks. Just think about this. Do you think Chris McIntosh is going to call up Colton Bartholomew or call up Zach Heilprin and be like, "Hey, I need to go on the record and share some details about what really happened last year"? No, Chris McIntosh is going to avoid Madison like it's Chernobyl for the next 10 years. You're not going to see him. You're not going to hear from him. He's gone. He'd be embarrassed to show his face here with good reason. He's not going on the record to confirm or deny this. So Luke Fickle's got carte blanche to paint the events of last season any way he wants. And he shares this story about how he's elected to stick it out. And you all want to give him a cookie for it. Sad, man. It's sad. I'll be the show that doesn't take the cheese. He got Big Cat, man. They got to him. Fickle on Pardon My Take. Listen to this setup from Big Cat. Fickle's got these guys eating out of his hand.
12: I think it's a little rare where it's like you basically said to yourself, "Hey, I know that I'm going into hot seat." Oh. Like I'm walking into a fourth year that the temperature's hot.
3: It's not rare at all. Coaches do that all the time. Don't give them that credit, Big Cat. Come on.
12: The fan base is anxious to get back on track, and I'm up for the fight. And that, I mean, I give you credit for that. Like a lot of guys probably, I personally would have gotten the fuck out of there.
3: Well, what? We're giving him credit for not quitting his $8 million job when, let's be real, he probably deserved to be fired. Oh. I'm not trying to be theatrical here, be whiny or put on a show. Like, I can't believe people are taking this bait. I can't believe people are going for this. I cannot believe people are taking the cheese. Okay. All right. And I'm not, look. Big Cat and PFT, they always say, look, we're not journalists. They're not looking to, I get it. But folks, don't buy this. Don't take this bait. Well, Luke Fickle's a hero because he elected to keep his job. Yeah, of course he did. Stop that. Stop it. All right, more on this and a couple Packers thoughts before Jesse Temple at 5:35.
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18: Pockets of congestion on both sides of 3990 between 94 and 151 and on the eastbound Belt Line between the bridge and Park Street, westbound slow at Todd Drive and Seminole Highway, with other slow spots on southbound Midvale Boulevard at Mineral Point Road, 151 south approaching the interstate, the Stoughton Road East Wash intersection, 12 west approaching K, and in the construction zone on John Nolan. And it's been crowded on northbound Stoughton Road at East Buckeye, plus traffic light and construction congestion downtown on East Wash, Capitol Square, and campus. With your zone traffic, I'm Stacy Kay.
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19: I know Matt and his staff have put a lot of thought in the preparation phases of how we're preparing for situational football. I think that's really important in today's game. But it's you know, proof's going to be in the pudding. We got to get there and we got to do it. And I expect this team that will do it. I think that's it's an important part. And it wasn't like last year we didn't have evidence early in the season of being able to do that and put teams away. But we weren't able to do it late when it mattered. And I think, this team has, over the last few years, has accomplished some good things. But what we're trying to accomplish, we haven't been able to get over that step. And so I think the only way you're going to get better is if you intentionally try to. So, and it's not like we hadn't before. But I think it's something that we put a lot of emphasis on, and I expect us to be able to accomplish that. But we won't know until we get there.
3: Brian Gutekunst earlier today on situational football, how that needs to be a bigger focus and how it wasn't good enough at the end of the season last year, which is all true and fair. He also mentioned in that answer, it's like, well, look, we showed that earlier on in the season, we were a good situational team. I don't know, that was a little bit of a stretch. I mean, what are you talking about, the Lions and the Commanders game? I don't know that they slammed the door on either one of those games. They weren't situationally good against the Browns. I'd say they were situationally poor against both the Browns and the Cowboys. So I don't know that they ever showed themselves to be a good situational team last year, even before the injuries. We don't need to nitpick Brian Gutekunst. Just gets us into a segment where we're talking a little Packers here. And if you want to jump in, got about 5 or 6 minutes before we'll break, and then we'll get to Jesse Temple to really continue to hammer the Badgers and Luke Fickell. What's funny is I sound really fired up today, and I'm not. I'm actually pretty excited for Badger football season. I think we're going to have a season where they're going to play real games with their rivals and maybe compete for a bowl game, and we'll be able to talk about the football games on the radio show. How great would that be to spend time on this talk show talking about play calls on third and fourth down and coaching decisions and timeouts and scheme? Wouldn't that be great? Talk about the sport of football instead of, hey, Jesse, hey, Zach, hey, Colton, where does this one rank among the most embarrassing losses of Luke Fickell era? So I'm actually fairly optimistic, and we'll discuss a little bit of that with Jesse after the bottom of the hour. Two things that I bookmarked from Brian Gutekunst's presser earlier today that I think are worth covering. We did Matt LaFleur in the last hour. He was asked about his process surrounding kicker and Trace Mack, because it's not just that they drafted Trace Mack. It's that they released Lucas Haversek. They signed this other guy, Krieg, V reference, who I think is an international player pathway thing, which gives him some roster flexibility. I'm really not going to commit that much mental energy to understanding the kicker situation, but it is interesting to hear Brian Gutekunst talk about his process and the way that he approaches kicker. And remember a couple of years ago when they moved on from Anders Carlson, they went to Braden Narvis, and they moved off of him, went to Brandon McManus. And Brian Gutekunst was asked about it, about being patient with special teams and young players. And he admitted at the time, I'm not as patient as I should be. Remember, he said that. That's a previous thing that's been on the record with Brian Gutekunst. So I kind of had that in the back of my mind. Now, are they going to handle Trace Mack differently than Anders Carlson? How does that impact their process moving forward? Any kicking competitions potentially in camp? So here's a question and answer. I didn't leave the question on here. It's Brian Gutekunst. Talk about your process and your moves that you've made since drafting Trace Mack.
19: Yeah, I think so. Obviously, we just made one, right? You know, so we had a Lenny Krieg came in and kicked really well for us in a workout the other day. And, you know, so we made that move. He's also an international player as well. So that gives us some flexibility as we head into, you know, at the end of the season as far as practice squad. You know, we also signed a tight end that has that tag as well. So, which is part of the process there. Obviously, we really like Trey. It wasn't something we went into the draft last year saying, hey, we're going to go target a kicker and try to draft a kicker. But he was the highest ranked guy on our board when that fell. And so we felt that he has a chance to be a very, very good.
3: So first of all, when they said he was the highest guy, he talks about him like, well, when we got to that pick, he was the highest guy on our board. They used three picks to take him. They moved up in the sixth round and gave away 2 7th round picks, which would probably be nothing, but this is a team that could use another corner, could use another running back, could use an, like, don't act like you couldn't get a player that pitches in and helps a little bit in the seventh round. 2 7th round picks is not nothing. It's not everything. But also, I just don't want Brian Gutekunst to sneak this one by the goalie and say, well, he was the highest guy on our board. Oh, no. This is a guy you clearly wanted. You spent three picks to get him. But anyways, continue. Sorry.
19: Yeah, I think so. Obviously, we just made one, right?
3: Not from the beginning, damn it, from the middle where we left.
19: We felt that he has a chance to be a very, very good kicker in this league and be one of those championship-level kickers. Otherwise, we wouldn't have taken him. As we know, with all positions, but particularly kickers, it can take some time to become a great kicker in this league. So we really like Trey. We really like what he's made of, and we'll kind of see how it goes. But we're really optimistic that he has a chance to be one of those guys.
3: It can take some time. This has catastrophe potential. I'm not trying to be negative today. I'm just, for of all of the things that this Packers team has to figure out, you know, culture with the coach, who's playing where on the O-line, can Matthew Golden do it, can Jordan Morgan do it, who's rushing the passer, who's playing corner, Keyshawn Nixon, by the way, today lost in it all, sat out with a hamstring. Is that a hamstring, or is that I want a new contract? So that's going on. Even if all of these question marks come together in concert and the football team's pretty good, well, what if the kicker's not ready? And Brian Gutekunst says, well, it takes some time to become a good kicker in this team. And yet you've put a lot of eggs in the basket of another rookie kicker. And don't just say, well, he was the highest guy on our board. You traded up. You spent three picks to take him.
19: But he was the highest ranked guy on our board when that fell. And so,
3: when that he didn't fall. He didn't fall. You leapt up. He didn't fall. You jumped up to get him. One other thing from Goody's presser here, and I didn't cut it individually, so give me a sec. I'm going to find the timestamp here in the 20-minute file that Mike Clemens was gracious enough to send over. Mike joined Bill to begin hour number two today, the 11 o'clock hour, so go find that in the podcast. I'm sure we'll catch up with Mike at some point this week. Jim Polzine tomorrow night, by the way, will be on this show, 4:30. Zach, I'm hoping to get Friday because he was both at Big Ten Media Days. He was up in Green Bay today. I believe the timestamp of 1526, Luke Musgrave has a neck injury. I want to hear Goody talk about it.
20: Is Luke Musgrave something long-term? You mentioned an injury earlier. Mm-hmm. How big of a year is this for him in his fourth-year contract?
21: Yeah, big year for him, and we're working through it to see if it's going to be something long-term or not. We've always run here with head, necks, and hearts. It's a little bit more sensitive than some of the other injuries, right? You got to take that a little bit slower and make sure that what you know is what you know. This is a neck injury, so we'll take our time and make sure we know what we know before we put it in at any kind of risk.
22: Speaking of tight ends, how much conversation do you have?
3: Okay, and then Nagler goes on to ask about tight end depth, which is important, but I don't want to talk about that now. I don't know if I planted this flag on the show yet. I talked about it, interestingly enough, with the guy who asked that question, Andy Herman, on Packaday. I don't think Luke Musgrave makes this team. I think he's traded for a sixth round pick or traded for another player from somewhere, traded for someone else's Luke Musgrave. I don't think he makes his team. I don't think he does the things necessary to participate in Matt LaFleur's offense, which would be one thing if he was capable of doing the things he was drafted to do, which he's not. He's not physically dominant, and I don't think he loves football. And I'm not just saying that because I don't like him. I'm saying that because Mike Clemens has been on the show before and said, like,

0: August 12th, the amazing Rob Zombie. 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
6: Jesse Temple. I recorded them a little earlier in the afternoon, so this isn't live, but I can always preview kind of what's coming up, which is kind of an advantage of pre-recording with the guest. We reacted to Big Ten Media Days yesterday, looked ahead to fall camp next week. Finally, things are getting real. Things are getting exciting. So at the very end of the show, I'll have a little time to react to this and final thoughts on maybe the Brewers. They're playing right now. By the way, the score is 14-3. Nicely done, boys. But in the meantime, here's my conversation for earlier today with Jesse Temple. Enjoy. Jesse Temple is here. Badger Connect. Of course, he's on the camp with our sports director, Zach Heilper. Now, Zach's been down at Big Ten Media Days this week. He's providing some great coverage. You two will continue to podcast, and your coverage will continue at Badger Connect with fall camp starting next week. I wanted Jesse to get your thoughts on Fickell's message yesterday. I guess between the Big Ten Network session, he joined the desk, he did a local. Every comment that I heard from him on every podcast and in every, I guess, context could basically be distilled to, you folks might not see it. It's hard to see from the outside, but trust me, internally, we've turned a corner. We're all different. We're changed. We got it now. And I don't know if that's true or not. That'll remain to be seen. But I like the messaging. I think it played, and I think a lot of Badgers fans have heard it and given it a thumbs up.
7: I appreciate the conviction of his words. He clearly believes that something is going to be different. And we've spent a lot of time this offseason talking about the increased financial resources and investment into the roster, which is now more competitive, and the talent pool and quarterback play. The things that Luke Fickell has perhaps learned in his 3 years at Wisconsin about the importance of inviting alumni into the program, which is why they hired Brady Ewing, the value of in-state recruiting, all those types of things. So again, it's the offseason. You can win the offseason. They've done that before. And I almost feel with him at this point, it's sort of damned if you do, damned if you don't, because he's saying the right things. And ultimately, we all know the only thing that matters is, are you going to win enough games this season? So he feels like they've put themselves on a better path. And we'll know at the end of November whether that path yields a fifth year at Wisconsin for Fickell and the staff.
6: And I don't think he's running from the fact that this is basically his last chance. And if it doesn't happen this year, he will not get another chance. So why not just go all in and say, don't worry, guys, we've got it. Trust me. Internally, we figured it out. Because if internally, Jesse, they haven't figured it out, we're not going to throw it back in his face in a year because he's not going to be here. So I think there maybe is something for Luke Fickell, not to psychoanalyze the guy, that's freeing maybe a little bit. And he could just say, well, this is it. And I guess maybe there's a freeing thing in there. I would think that being on a hot seat would, of course, be very stressful, but maybe there's a freeing element as well. I don't know. What are your thoughts on that?
7: You know, he got the fourth year that...

0: certain point last year he wasn't sure was going to be happening for him. And so I can see where you're coming from, Grant, that you know where things stand in year four. There's a new athletic director who said the right things to date. My job is to support the football program and all the other athletics programs as best I can. Let the coaches coach and stay out of the way. That's the right messaging in the summer. And also when you get to November, if things aren't going well, Sean Eichhorst might have to make a difficult decision. But I think it's good that everybody is aware of where things have been and where they need to go. And Luke is realistic, just like everybody else, about what needs to happen in year four. Now, we can debate what the record has to be, and I wish I had the definitive answer there, but we know progress when we see it, and we've been waiting for that for a long time.
1: We've talked about this once or twice over the summer, where winning seven or eight games and being a fringe bowl team is not good enough, but winning seven or eight games and being a fringe bowl team while doing it the Wisconsin way to many might be more palatable than what we've seen the last couple summers. I found his comment in the big session and a question by Lance Allen about the improvements they've made at kind of being Wisconsin-ish. Brady Ewing's a part of that, recruiting the state. What did you think about that portion of his commentary yesterday?
0: I think all these answers can come with two schools of thought. One is, well, what took you so long? And one is, well, at least he's come around and sees the value in this. And all that matters, again, is if you win. But certainly, I think there's people are clamoring for. It's funny because when Paul Chryst was fired and then Jim Leonard wasn't hired, things weren't trending in the right direction at that time. But we wanted change and we got change, and the change hasn't yielded better results. And you become nostalgic for what the results were before, or maybe more appreciative of what it was. But if studying the 1998 team, which went to the Rose Bowl, which the players did recently, and getting speeches from players helps them better understand what Wisconsin is about. Great. I don't know if that's going to change the results on the field, but I don't know, man. I mean, they could have had Phil Longo running an air raid, and if they were 9-3, you'd say, I like what I'm seeing.
1: Absolutely. Yeah. How many Wisconsin guys do they have in the 2027 class again? Remind me. So
0: they have 10 in-state commits in the class. It's a banner year, frankly, for in-state recruiting. We almost never see that much Power Four level talent in the state, and Wisconsin got pretty much everybody.
1: Well, and that's what's funny, because I've asked you this over the course of the summer, and we've talked about the 2027 class, and you have praised Wisconsin and you've given them credit for paying attention to the state while also mentioning, like, look, this is just an outlier year in the state too. And I think Luke Fickell even hinted at that in his answer yesterday when asked about the recruiting class. He also, like, there was almost a little tone in his voice where he's like, well, look, you almost never have this many great players. It was a great year in the state of Wisconsin, basically. So that admission yesterday from him was funny, because I think you've added that in a lot of our conversations over the last couple of weeks.
0: 4 or 5 years ago, Wisconsin offered one player from the state because there was only one player worthy of playing for the Badgers. And so to have 10, we hadn't seen that many since Brett Bielema was here. And at the time, some of it was, well, who do you have access to? But the quality of player is what really stands out in the offers. And certainly, I think Wisconsin, they do deserve a lot of credit as a staff for getting these guys on campus on multiple occasions over the last year or so, so they could form relationships. But it is unique for a variety of factors. Guys who are friends outside of the fact they were being recruited by Wisconsin, they've known each other because they've played against each other, they've worked out together, and they wanted to do something together and try and do something special at Wisconsin. So the Badgers did their part. But I keep coming back to this, and I know that this is super buzz killington. You got to win this year for it to matter in 2027. And this is just such a fascinating season for Wisconsin football. We can say that every year because so many storylines unfold, but this is a watershed moment for the program and the direction of it, because either Luke Fickell's still going to be here and we're seeing progress and people are feeling good next season, or it's a disaster and they're starting from scratch.
1: 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You can read his work at Badger Connect and the Camp podcast with Zach. It's the best Badger coverage you're going to find. A story in The Athletic this week, we were texting a little earlier about this. The anecdote that it seems like that was shared by Luke Fickell. He was the one who shared this story. It doesn't seem like this was sourced between a bunch of people. This is just Luke Fickell kind of telling the tale. In the midst of their 6-game losing streak last year, Chryst McIntosh came to his office. Fickell thought maybe he was getting canned, and instead McIntosh basically said, like, what do you want to do here? The quote is, you're at a crossroads. Where are we headed? Either you're all in or you find an escape route. That's Fickell. But McIntosh basically said, do you want to finish it out here or do you want to work on an exit strategy? Million different angles, a million different details in this that I think are interesting. But first, I just want to lean on you as someone who's covered college football for a long time. I don't want to ask you if this is common because it's not, but your perspective as someone who's been around the program, different ADs, different coaches, what do you think when you hear of an interaction like that going on after a game in the middle of the season?
0: Obviously, Chris McIntosh backed Luke Fickell publicly every step of the way and was going to give him every avenue to keep going. And he did so in the midst of a 6-game losing streak last year, said, I want to bring Luke Fickell back for year 4. There's a part of me that's like, what is Luke going to say like in that situation? Is he going to be like, well, you know what? Things are heading in the wrong direction. This isn't working out for me. I quit. I guess that would have been a possibility. We've certainly seen other Badgers coaches leave, though they already had other jobs lined up and the regular season was over. You at least made it to a Big Ten championship game. It's like, at the point of the conversation, I guess I can understand it, that Chris McIntosh is trying to meet with Luke and get a sense of, like, where are you? But I never felt like Luke wasn't all in here. He certainly didn't have the answers. It's a little weird, I feel like, that conversation. It speaks to, I think, in part, the closer AD football coach relationship, but also if that conversation is accurate and it's being relayed by Luke months after the fact and Chris McIntosh hasn't commented and is not going to comment maybe ever again about Wisconsin, who knows. What is Luke going to say in the middle of the season? Nah, man, we're not winning. When we get to November, just give me my buyout.
1: So a lot of Badgers folks on Twitter, fans and you know, different media outlets have kind of celebrated this, like, yeah, Luke Fickell stuck it out and McIntosh quit. And I guess on its face, that's true. But I also, I'm a little with you. Like, are we supposed to give Fickell a medal because he chose to stay employed as a Power 4 head coach? Like, I'm not trying to dump on the guy. I wish the best for him. And I know he's trying to figure it out. But I don't know what I'm supposed to do with that.
0: Yeah, I feel the same way. It's like... You know, yeah, I guess you could have quit midseason. I mean, I know he's talked about in a lot of different instances. That's not his personality. I think we can, from having covered him, you can see the fire, you can see the passion and how much this matters to him and how frustrating these 3 years have been. He didn't come here to lose, and they've been horrible the last 2 years. Some of it beyond his control, the quarterback injuries, how difficult the schedule was. They're 5-13 in the Big Ten the last 2 years. That is horrible, right?
1: Yeah.
0: But I can't see him quitting in the middle of a season like that. And yeah, maybe you don't deserve a medal, but it's not like there was another job that was ready for him. So if he would have walked away, I guess he could have reevaluated after the season, but you weren't going to be a head coach probably at the Power 4 program.
1: Do you think there was a fracture between Luke Fickell and Chris McIntosh at any point? I know when McIntosh departed the spring, it was during spring ball. And Fickell talked with you guys and said, you know, it's hard to lose a friend. I think that was the line that I remember he said of McIntosh's departure. Do you think at any point there was a fracture, there was a, you know, a fissure between these two? Because he did say yesterday that about 9 months ago, we could have gone two ways. You know, we were at a crossroads. What did he say? I wrote it down. And this could have been him talking about his young players. This could have been, he said about 9 months ago, midway through the season, some things started to happen. We could have gone one direction or another. And I just consider that human nature, you know, guys tempted to throw the towel in on the season. But then I read the story about Chris McIntosh. And I wonder if there's, you know, if that's involved in that commentary from Fickell. Do you know what I mean?
0: I read the commentary more of they were in the middle of a 6-game losing streak. Things are looking bleak. Now, Luke was already retained at that point. And he's talked about how, well, we had some young guys, which obviously Cooper Catalano and Mason Posa are two that certainly stand out. They're 1-2 in the team in tackles, and they don't start until the 8th game of the season against Oregon. But they help spearhead quality defensive play, and they beat two top 25 teams. And I look at his commentary more about that and feel like maybe they found something. It'd be impossible for me to speak to whether there was some type of fracture. I have a hard time seeing it, given that if there would have been, Chris would not have gone to bat for him and taken the beating that he did. Again, in the middle of that 6-game losing streak before they ended up beating Washington, if you felt that way at the time, you wouldn't have kept him around. And so did something change between November and when Chris left? I don't know. I don't think so. I wouldn't think so. I think it was more... Chris clearly needed a reset to do something totally different in what is not a front-facing job because he doesn't have to talk to anybody.
1: No, he was there, though. I saw Zach sharing a picture. He's the deputy director of strategy or something like that?
0: Yeah, deputy commissioner of strategy, whatever.
1: Commissioner like of that. Strategy. I see. Well, I just want to make sure I'm using the correct lingo. You have a position by... That. Yeah, of course. You have a position by position preview at Badger Connect. You and Zach have also on the camp been doing offense, defense the last couple. One position group specifically I want to ask you about with fall camp, the defensive line. A lot of new faces. Are they, this is such a simple question, are they big enough, Jesse? Because they've struggled with big, you know, grinder physical, you know, rivals like Iowa over the years? Are they big enough? Is that an issue that they've corrected, do you think, at that position?
0: I think they're plenty big enough. And we saw last year they were plenty big enough. Not against Iowa, obviously, but you're not going to win if you don't score any points. And they certainly didn't do that against Ohio State or Iowa. They made substantial changes last season to the D-line, which we've discussed. I think the year before, if I'm not mistaken, I wrote about this, the top six in the D-line rotation weighed an average of 295 pounds, which is not going to cut it in the Big Ten. And they drastically upgraded in terms of the transfer portal. And because of the depth, they ended 15th in the country in run defense. Now, the pass defense wasn't particularly good, which they've tried to address. But I know Luke Fickell has talked about this offseason. What they did on the D-line last year was something they looked at and felt, well, can we replicate that at other positions where we see what we need and we go out and get it and then we make that talent work? But specifically to the D-line, I think they've got the players in place. They'd love to be able to play up to six and rotate. You're probably looking at least five right now. But I like what they have. It's just tough to know until you get into the thick of a season and see, can they actually stop the run? And it wouldn't hurt if the cornerbacks they brought in with the intention of playing more man coverage can be difference makers. Because last year, they were 62nd in the country in pass defense. It took a huge dip because they were in the top 15 the year before.
1: I look forward to fall camp next week. Are you bummed you don't get to drive to Platteville? I like when you're not bummed at all.
0: Why would I be bummed about spending 3 hours of my day in the car?
1: You could road trip with Colton and Zach and
0: I'm good, man. I'm good. I'm
1: share stories from the days where you covered, you know, whatever team back that you don't, that camaraderie that does nothing for you.
0: I mean, it's nice. I feel like that's what bowl season is for. Unfortunately, if you've covered this team, you haven't been able to experience that for the last couple of years. And I'll be okay with not filing my story from a Starbucks that has 36 flies flying around it. No, that's total shade. I realize it's not Starbucks' fault. It's the particular store and location with the window being open.
1: All right. Platteville is dirty. I'm writing that down. I'll put it
0: on Jesse Temple's. Don't put words in my mouth.
1: I won't do that. Your Badger Bite is two additions of the women's basketball program, which sneaky is maybe one of the programs that's most exciting or showing the most growth right now.
0: I mean, they went 16-18 in year one under Robin Pinchton, which might not sound like much until you considered how not good they've been for quite a long time. They beat two top 25 teams a year ago. That hadn't happened in 15 or 16 years. The quality of talent that they got this offseason is pretty mind-boggling, especially when you consider that they weren't a winning program a year ago. So the two that I spoke to are Kaya Rose, who was the Southern Conference Player of the Year at Chattanooga last year, averaged 17-plus points per game, and Addie Deal, who was a former five-star McDonald's All-American, played last season as a freshman at Iowa. She's the first McDonald's All-American in Wisconsin women's basketball program history. What's crazy is these two were high school teammates at Mater Dei in California for one season, so their relationship predates their time here. I'd also say that Wisconsin was able to add another conference player of the year in Khadijah Torrey, who was in the NEC. So, like, there's some pretty good talent and reason for optimism in year two under Robin Pinchton.
1: More opportunities to get to the Kohl Center for high-level basketball, we hope, this winter. Jesse, appreciate your time. Rest up because it all starts next week, and we'll look forward to your coverage of Badger connecting with Zach on the camp. Thanks for the time.
0: In the words of the great Bart Scott, can't wait.
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8: Still some congestion on both sides of 3990 between 94 and 151. Clearing on the Beltline, but still brake lights on southbound Midvale Boulevard or Mineral Point Road, the Stoughton Road East-West intersection, and in the construction zone on John Nolan. No crashes or delays, just traffic light and construction congestion downtown on East-West Capitol Square and campus. Peak traffic is winding down now, but you may still see brake lights at the Stoughton Road East-West intersection, eastbound KAQ in Westport, and campus drive between Highland Ave and Randall Ave. With your zone traffic, I'm Stacey.
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1: All right, last couple minutes here, the Wisco Sports Show. Appreciate Jesse's time. Jim Polzin tomorrow. A little bit more of a Badgers primer, more reaction to the Packers as well. I would imagine I can recruit Mike Clemens to drop in at some point this week, but we'll see. Both Kate Fox and Zach Heilprin up there in Green Bay with Mike today. So we'll get firsthand testimony from someone. The Brewers lost today 16-3. It was a competitive baseball game until Aaron Ashby entered the game with two runners on. Aaron Ashby finished with a third of an inning pitched, three hits, five runs all earned, one walk, one strikeout. Aaron Ashby has an ERA of 7, I believe, since early June. They should option him. I don't know if they will, but they should. Or fake IL stint him or something. I don't know. Something. He could do something. He is Brandon Sproat with better PR at this point. And as I told you a couple weeks ago, kind of a small L loser. Not a loser. I think at his best, he's a good pitcher that's worthwhile. Just don't ask him to get you a save. And don't bring him in with runners on. Which is very obvious. Didn't stop Murphy from doing it today, so maybe it's not obvious to him yet, but obvious to everyone else. Does seem like the Tarek Skubal sweepstakes are heating up, and the Brewers still are getting mentioned. Jim Bowden with some good scratch today on foul territory. He said he would predict it to go to the Brewers. I don't know if any of that's real, but the point is the Brewers are considered to be legit players at this deadline and aggressive. By the way, the Padres won again today, so they're a game and a half out of a wild card. Watch Preller go get Skubal. Watch that dunce cap go get someone. You know, he'll give up a couple top prospects just so they can get to the wild card round again and lose. Or maybe they can try to get CJ Abrams back. Who knows? I don't know. It'll be interesting to watch. All that to say, it seems like the Brewers are active players in this deadline in a way that they haven't been with the last couple. It's not to say they'll do anything big. It's not to say they'll do anything at all. We'll see. But I would not discount it offhand. We never really discount anything offhand because it's sports talk radio. And if we did that, we'd never have anything interesting to talk about. So I'm down to pedal in all of it and traffic in all of it, all these details and rumors. But it does seem a little bit more legit perhaps this time around than in the past. We'll pick this up tomorrow. Jim Polzin at 4:30. More Packers reaction and probably more Brewers thoughts. There might be some transaction. I wouldn't be surprised if Aaron Ashby is optioned tomorrow. He needs it. We'll see. Have a good rest of the night. Podcast will go up in just a couple of minutes. Thanks for listening, always.
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0: awesome job last year, given his hand that he was dealt. He just did not do. I mean, this was a team that didn't have an interception until midway through the season and still found themselves winning football games. So you get Nick Bosa back, you get Fred Warner back, you have but some, you know, developing members. You trade for Osa Odighizuwa in the offseason. Maybe there's a play, I'm not going to say Vita Vea, but maybe there's a play out there this offseason they could still move on. You're getting Mykael Williams back. You know, Raheem Morris is going to have a chance, I think, to scheme the way that Kyle Shanahan schemes open receivers. I think he's going to be the perfect guy to scheme open pass rushers. And I would be very shocked if this team does not move into at least the middle of the pack in terms of, you know, pressures, sacks, turnovers, and that in and of itself should help this football team that won 12 games last year. So I don't expect them to win 12 again, but I also don't expect this football team to be as porous as they were defensively against the run in regard to turning teams over. So I think where Raheem Morris is going to put his fingerprints on this football team is going to be applying pressure to the quarterback, which, you know, against the Rams, Matthew Stafford is obviously elite. He's not a mobile quarterback. Sam Darnold, while he won a Super Bowl, is a guy you can frustrate and force to make tough decisions, poor decisions with the football. I think that's why he was brought in, and along with being, you know, a friend and former coaching mate of Kyle Shanahan, the consistency there. I think that's where he's going to make his imprint. Pardon me, on this football team.
1: Evan, great stuff, man. We appreciate the time so much. And we're looking forward to catching up with you soon.
0: Absolutely, boys. Enjoy the offseason. Talk to you soon.
2: See you, Evan.
1: And offseason that is quickly coming to a close. Preseason football, yes. Just a week away with that Hall of Fame game, baby. Let's go. That's great stuff there from Evan Giddings. Make sure you give him a follow on Twitter at GiddingsEvan and check out his stuff on 95.7 The Game in the Bay Area, which you can listen to on the Odyssey app. 310-840-4910. We got to grab a break. When we come back, we're going to pivot, talk some baseball. We'll take your phone calls as well. Anything you want to weigh in on the 49ers, your expectations for the 2026 season. But Brad and I are going to pivot. Talk about this National League MVP race. Boy, oh boy, I never thought it would get this close. MVP. Oh boy, I can hear him saying it in Wrigleyville right now. We're going to talk about it. Who you got, Ohtani or PCA, when we come back? He's Brad Evans. I'm Pat Boyle. This is BetMGM Tonight on Westwood One Sports.
3: The NBA has reshaped in one summer. LeBron and Jaylen Brown are in Philly. Giannis is headed to Miami. Paul George is a Celtic. And that's just the Eastern Conference. Who will challenge the Knicks for the NBA crown? Westwood One Sports.
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9: Well, it's day one for training camp for the Green Bay Packers. As they get underway, head coach Matt LaFleur took to the podium and was asked, what is he looking for as they begin the 2026 season?
10: A lot of things we're looking for. First off, just in terms of the energy that we bring each and every day. And like I told the team, I think it's a reasonable expectation that we got to show that daily improvement, the urgency that how we approach everything we do. And so, but I think the guys are excited, and I know I'm excited to get back out there and ready to roll.
9: The Packers start today, go Thursday and Friday off Saturday, then three consecutive Sunday, Monday, Tuesday, with family night coming inside Lambeau Field on August 7th. Their first preseason game will be August 13th at Pittsburgh against the Steelers. Turning to Wisconsin, yesterday the Badgers were in Chicago for Big Ten Media Day. Head coach Luke Fickell was talking about how the vibe was different within the program. There is energy that maybe some outsiders currently don't see. The Badgers will begin their fall camp next Thursday as they prepare for September 6th against Notre Dame at Lambeau Field.
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9: Last night saw the Milwaukee Brewers win 8-2. Rookie Luis Lara knocked in three runs. Jackson Chirio added two hits and two RBIs. While starting pitcher Logan Henderson had seven strikeouts, allowed two hits and 5 2/3 innings of work. Brewers and Giants rubber match will be today at 2:45. For the Wisconsin Sports Zone Network, I'm Ebo.
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0: 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Back now.
1: All right, welcome on back. BetMGM tonight, Westwood One Sports. He's Brad Evans. I'm Pat Boyle. The phone number to join the show, 310-840-4910. Coming up at the top of the hour, burning camp questions, the biggest questions of training camp for the Dallas Cowboys and the Denver Broncos. Also next hour, we're going to ask the same thing about the Detroit Lions and the Green Bay Packers. So a lot more football coming your way. Big shout out to our guy Evan Giddings for joining us last segment. Great stuff on the 49ers, the injuries they're already dealing with, what kind of season Brock Purdy is going to have, Christian McCaffrey, and that defense with Raheem Morris as the new defensive coordinator. So if you want to weigh in on either of those topics, 310-840-4910. 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All right, Brad, this National League MVP race has gotten inexplicably tight as it can be. Here are the current odds with our friends at BetMGM. Shohei Ohtani at one point was shorter than minus 1,000 odds. He's now down to nearly even money. He's minus 125, a slightly larger than 52% chance of implied probability that Ohtani wins the MVP, and your guy PCA is plus 105. You nearly got to drink some juice to bet Pete Crow Armstrong to win the MVP. At one point, he was 30-1, Brad, but here he is. He has closed the gap. Who you got and why? Can PCA steal this award away from the great Shohei Ohtani?
2: Yeah, absolutely, and he should. I was talking about it right here on BetMGM tonight. We discussed PCA worth a little sprinkle at 30-1 because at that point, about a month ago, he was still leading the bigs in total war, which he is right now in convincing fashion. Now, Shohei's number two because of what he has contributed as a pitcher, but he's not pitching right now. There's no timetable for his return to toe the rubber because he's dealing with a biceps injury, he's dealing with a tender knee. Now, he did go yard last night, but the power has largely deteriorated as well here since the All-Star break. Meanwhile, PCA is on pace for a 35-39 campaign. He's got over a 900 OPS. He's got over a 380 on base percentage. Now, he's 0-1 with a pop-out to start tonight in the action against arch rival St. Louis. But if you look statistically and throw in two, that PCA is bar none the best defensive player, regardless of position in Major League Baseball. He is the MVP. Plus money, this is your last chance to get it because that window is about to slam shut.
1: Yeah. I mean, look, in terms of the value, you might be right. You might be right. I still think that Ohtani's going to win the MVP because I think he's going to pitch again. But, I mean, look, we've kind of forecasted this for weeks. Like, Ohtani's days as a unicorn, as a pitcher and a hitter, it feels like they're numbered. This left knee issue that he kind of has flare up every couple of weeks. And, you know, they skipped a couple of starts already this season. Like you said, now he hasn't pitched since the beginning of the month. It doesn't feel like it's going to go anytime soon. But Andrew Friedman, Dodgers president, did say today, quote, he's been throwing plyos. He's been keeping the arm moving. And he says he assumes Ohtani will get into catch play, quote, relatively soon. The Dodgers are expecting Ohtani to pitch again in 2026, but how often and when? Because it's almost August 1 here, right, Brad? And you mentioned the lack of power in the month of July. Ohtani only has 5 home runs. He's hitting just 250. So he has looked a mere mortal at the plate recently. And yeah, the Dodgers continue to win. That might be a knock against Ohtani, whereas you mentioned all the injuries the Cubbies have faced this year with the pitching staff and beyond, and they are 15 games above 500. PCA, clearly their best player, clearly their most valuable player. If the Cubs continue to win, that will absolutely keep PCA in the conversation. But if Ohtani is able to make, I don't know, he's got 2 months left, that would probably be about 10 starts. If he's able to make 5-6 starts and still dominate on the mound, That might be enough to seal the deal for Ohtani to win the MVP.
2: Yeah, but we all thought this sucker was wrapped, right? I mean, virtually, about 6 weeks ago, and that's how quickly the tables can turn in any of these award races, because the injury imp is always lurking. It crops up, guys slump, and it drags the overall profile down. Other guys just boost the bottom line and buoy their numbers. And that is the case with BCA. And again, the defensive side of this, we cannot gloss over it. He's just so dynamite, making highlight reel catches on a regular basis.
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1: I can't get over the incompetence of the Buccaneers front office. Baker Mayfield said he wouldn't negotiate an extension once training camp began. GM Jason Light had months to get this. Baker's top three in the NFL in passing completions, yards, and touchdowns in the last three seasons combined. And with guys like Justin Herbert and Trevor Lawrence making mid-$50 million per year, the Bucs couldn't get a deal done? They have completely botched this situation. I'm Pat Wood.
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13: 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And yet, in these moments, there's also something we don't do. 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